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1: Tickets from Selling It Out. So if you want to go, you are in that final window. And I'm honored, by the way. I want to tell you this. You know, if you listen to a guy on the radio every day and you watch him on TV on the weekends, you'd think like, well, you know, this guy might be a big deal or something like that. I am, it's really funny, but I spent too much time as a normal cab driving guy. You don't lose that. You know, have you ever heard the old phrase, you can't fix grandpa? Okay, whatever I am to you in your life, I didn't become till I was like 45. So it's too late. Like, my factory settings are of like a little humble cab driver with a gambling problem.
2: I admire your honesty.
1: So the fact that you people show up and you go to a meet and greet and buy that ticket, and it's actually really cool. So thank you. It means a lot. You sure know how to make a girl feel special. But it is not about me, this special girl, not the headliner. In our very next segment, Kennedy, who is a two-sport star, the Bo Jackson of media. She got famous at MTV in the 90s. She was hanging out with Kurt Cobain and the Michael Jacksons of the world. Think about that. And, you know, she became what she describes as a cultural icon, is what she refers to herself as. And when she was done at MTV, she took her talents over here to Fox. She had her Fox Business show, which was tremendous. Now she bounces around all the Fox shows, kind of a fan favorite. She just got married in Hawaii. But the thing Kennedy has always espoused is small government. So there's nobody who opposes what's happening in the Democrat Socialist of America more than Kennedy. Okay, some of you know her to be a libertarian, where, you know, she hates the idea of the government overregulating all of our markets, of the tax burden crushing innovation and the mom and pop businesses. Okay, but the Democrats are actually running on the antithesis of that right now. And in some areas, they're having success. So it's going to be interesting to talk to her, because she's like me. She's not coming on here because we want to be in charge. We're not provocateurs. You know, we're not flamboyant opinion hosts. We're just human beings that will talk to you at your level, because your level is our level. And it's important that when you listen to this, you understand that the reason that this socialism stuff caught hold is victimhood became a form of currency amongst losers, people who want the world to feel sorry for them because they don't want to get off their ass and achieve something. That's who gravitates towards socialism. We're going to discuss it with an actual winner. Kennedy, a borderline genius. If she didn't just get married, I'd consider her one.
3: 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Lee Milligan Hubbard will bring a drag racing report, plus in the studio with a former dirt bike racer, now a bicycle racer from Memphis, is Jimmy Schofield's son, Mr. Mason Schofield. That's the Real Deal Race Report, Saturdays at 10, Sundays at 11, right here on News Talk 98.9.
4: News. I'm John Saucier. White House Press Secretary Caroline Leavitt will be stepping down from that job at the end of this month to spend more time with her family. Former senior counselor to the president, Kellyanne Conway, who served in the first Trump administration, on Fox's Caroline's time in the White House has been historic.
5: She will go down as one of the best White House press secretaries, definitely for her work behind the podium, but her work behind the scenes that the public doesn't always see.
4: Secretary Leavitt expected to continue a relationship with the president from an outside advisory role. Two people have died after a military helicopter crash in Salado, Texas, near Fort Hood. Cliff Coleman is a spokesperson for the Bell County Sheriff's Office, telling reporters it didn't hit any homes or structures in the area.
6: It was crashed into a field. You could tell it was a violent crash.
4: Well, the crash did spark a wildfire. Evacuations have been ordered. 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
7: Your
2: October 2026, Tennessee Titans take the field for preseason game number one tomorrow night at Levi's Stadium against the San Francisco 49ers. Titans countdown happens at 7, then kickoff at 8 o'clock with Taylor Zurzer and Ramon Foster. Tennessee and San Francisco. It's the preseason debut of new head coach Rob.
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0: Okay, that's one. Now, you've got Mike Lindell, who I love Mike Lindell for no other reason than he's just entertaining. He's insane, but he's entertaining. Now, he loses a Republican primary for the Minnesota governor's race. And now he's blaming potential voting irregularities. He lost by 11 percentage points. He lost by 18,000 votes. And now he's claiming that there are some 265,000 votes that haven't been counted and could push him into the lead. He's going to make a statement tomorrow at some point, apparently. So somehow the Republicans somehow rigged the system against him. So this Mike Lindell, God love the guy. Full on Trumper, full on election denial guy, now loses the Republican primary, and it's the Republicans' fault because the Democrats who were voting, or are the Democrats who were counting the votes? It's very confusing to follow his logic. But again, no shame. You lost. Take your medicine. The Republican voters in Minnesota wanted somebody else. Take your medicine. Go home. Anyway, those are my thoughts on the news of the day. 1-844-2-McGraw. 1-844-262-4729. 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America at Night, back in a moment.
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1: Temperatures as low as 60 degrees can be deadly for children left in the car. 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
2: Fox News, I'm Ted Lindner. President Trump announcing White House Press Secretary Caroline Leavitt is leaving her position to spend more time with her family. Former senior counsel to the president, Kellyanne Conway, on Fox on Wednesday night said that Caroline Leavitt's time in the White House has been historic.
3: She will go down as one of the best White House press secretaries, definitely for her work behind the podium, but her work behind the scenes that the public doesn't always see.
2: Secretary Leavitt expected to continue her relationship with the president as an outside advisor. And a Powerball player in Illinois has won the $1.04 billion jackpot Wednesday night, the game's largest grand prize of the year. The winning numbers, 4, 26, 66, 67, 69, and the red Powerball of 9. The Prairie State ticket holder, who has yet to be identified, can choose between the $1 billion prize or a one-time $450.5 million cash payout before taxes. 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
13: Welcome back here with America in the Morning with reports on some heavy rain expected in parts of the nation today. Here's AccuWeather.com meteorologist LaTroy Thornton.
14: Yet another round of downpours is in store for some already hard-hit areas this week, with today's highest chance for numerous showers and storms extending from southeastern Minnesota and northern Iowa, south and east through northern portions of Illinois and Indiana. However, there may be another drenching downpour to the south of those areas from southwestern Ohio and central Illinois and Indiana across southern Iowa and into northern Missouri. This also includes a zone where thunderstorms may turn severe today and into tonight with damaging winds, and AccuWeather severe weather experts are watching a zone around the Nebraska-Kansas border and eastward from central Iowa to central Missouri, and as far to the east as north-central Kentucky and southwestern Ohio for the highest risk for some gusty storms today. The chance for some wet weather extends to both the southeast and the northeast of those areas today, with an afternoon thunderstorm around from West Virginia and much of Virginia southward through the Carolinas, mainly eastern portions of both Tennessee and Alabama, and southeastward through Georgia toward mainly the Atlantic coast of Florida. In the northeast, much of the shower and thunderstorm coverage may end up near the Canadian border with New York and New England, but there could still be at least a spotty thunderstorm around for much of western Pennsylvania, upstate New York, and into southern New England. The risk for afternoon monsoon thunderstorms continues from Nevada through the Four Corners states and northward into Wyoming and Montana. Morning thunderstorms may be a bit more numerous from Montana into the Dakotas, though, with generally dry conditions for today near and along the west coast. In Billings, Montana, today brings clouds and a thunderstorm, the high just 74. For Dallas, today brings sunshine and near record heat as well, the high 102. That's the nation's weather. I'm AccuWeather.com meteorologist LaTroy Thornton.
13: 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A high-profile exit from the West Wing as Caroline Leavitt is stepping down from her spokesperson role. Correspondent Jennifer King reports on the youngest ever White House press secretary in U.S. history leaving her post. 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
15: Her job... that she has performed as White House press secretary, the word exemplary doesn't even begin to cover it. She has served this president so well, this administration so well, this country so well, and very importantly, she's been a role model to millions and millions of young

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1: Road, that's 55 South and Horn Lake. All drivers detoured off there, but you're backed up past Mallory right now. But that is where you're going to want to hop off for sure. We also have construction. They're trying to clear up on Midtown 240 southbound between I-40 and South Parkway. They are rolling backwards and grabbing those barrels with their total traffic.

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7: Oh, I love that sound. That means we're live. We made it.
8: And it's time for a commercial break. We'll be right back.
7: Oh. Five things. First thing. Number one, we're connected. Number two, we're connected.
8: Number three, we missed you.
7: Hey, here we are. We're at the FedEx St. Jude Championship inside the hub this morning. A little late start, but that's all right. We were here ready to go. It's just some technical issues that wasn't ready to go, and it's no one's fault. Just the equipment didn't want to wake up today. But here we go.
8: You know, sometimes you put the first tee shot in the woods, and then you recover, and you end up below par for the day.
7: That's right. That's right. So we are... We're going to be here all day today, and Jake will be on this afternoon as well on the Nation of Jake from the same location that we do every year here at the Hub. And as always, it's freezing in here at this time of day, but by this afternoon, it's going to be toasty warm.
8: Listen, there's definitely a rainbow after the auspicious beginning. We were inundated on the Rick's Powder Coating text line with people wondering why the dead air was, and some wondering if we were physically safe and okay.
7: Wow.
8: So thank you for that. But no, it's good to see everybody checking in first thing this morning, and you know, we're doing fine. We are inside the hub on the 18th fairway, which is open to the public. That's right. You can come by. If you're coming to the tournament, you can come by and see us this morning. We'll be here till 9. Jake will be on, of course, 3 to 6 this afternoon. If you want to see how the sausage is made, you're certainly welcome to do that. It's air-conditioned in here. It feels great. There's some other vendors that are in here that have some promotional things, like a little putting area, a chipping area. This is fantastic, and, of course, it's all part of the FedEx St. Jude Championship, which the first player to tee off will be Jackson Koivun, and that'll be at 7:10 this morning. And then, really, when you start wondering about some of the biggest names, those will start firing up. Tommy Fleetwood, the defending champion, will pair up with Jordan Spieth today at 10 after 8 o'clock, so you have time to get out here and enjoy that. But temperatures are going to be hot, but there's plenty to eat and drink out here, so it should be really, really good. Want to send out Ditch this morning a shout out to the folks in Carrierville. After the show yesterday, well, actually during the show, I left early, and I thank you for that. As a member of the library board, was out there and had the groundbreaking for the expansion of the Carville Library, which will double it in size. Carville doesn't really have an area for big meetings and events. They'll expand the library with more children's and family programming, too, because they've run out of space, and was there to partake in the groundbreaking yesterday, and that was pretty outstanding. Good to see Police Chief Dale Lane. He says hello this morning and wanted to send that shout-out, and, of course, the Mayor Maureen Fraser.
7: Did you ask him about the fire chief?
8: You know, I figured that was probably not the right time to do that.
7: Yeah, I guess you got to know how to read the room, and you're pretty good at that. So that was probably a situation you were going to ask about, huh?
8: Yes, yeah, you know, it was on my mind, but I figured that's probably not the time to go, hey, man, what's the deal with the dude in the fire department? But no, laid off.
7: He's on paid leave, by the way.
8: Yeah, yep, absolutely. And there's some questions out there. I saw where one of the aldermen is wondering about the procedure, if that was actually legal.
7: The procedure to put him on leave?
8: Yes, if it was done without the vote of the board of the mayor and the aldermen, is it actually something that can be done? But those questions and others are being, I guess, discussed and answered behind closed doors out in Carville, and they usually handle things pretty swiftly out there, so I'll leave it to the experts out there to handle that. That's not in my lane. My lane is books and fines and magic shows and events out at the library. How is your skill
7: at untangling cords? Because this is a rat's nest of cords right here, and I'm trying to get one cord, and it just...
8: Are we there?
7: Yeah, we're there.
8: Okay. Yeah, that was kind of spaghetti.
7: Man. Sorry about that, Tommy. There we go. All right.
8: So I can guarantee you the last 2 hours and 35 minutes will go much more smoothly than the first 25 minutes. That we can guarantee. And we are going to still, you know, even with some of the technical hiccups, we're still going to have the pop quiz clue, which means we're going to have the pop quiz at 7:20 this morning. We'll still have that, and we can still do good, bad, and the ugly, and we're going to have some guests this morning. And if you're wanting to chat with us, the best way right now to handle that is through our Rick's Powder Coating text line, and that is 901-683-0989. Now, Lane is wanting to cut a deal with us this morning, Ditch, on the Rick's Powder Coating text line. He says, Tim should give us two wrong answers today for having to put up with this fiasco. Ha ha, just kidding. You guys are awesome. Lane, you're awesome, too, and I love the fact that you're bold enough to deal. We'll see.
7: Lane, how about that?
8: We'll see. Maybe I give one and a half wrong answers today. Let's meet in the middle on this. I don't know how much that would help you, but, hey, I listen, everything's negotiable. And I think Lane understands that. But, yes, today it's going to be better to reach out to us at 901-683-0989. Did Tommy Rowe just try to tase you? What is that thing?
7: Yeah, it's an antenna.
8: Oh, okay. It's an extension. Okay. Yeah. All right.
7: All right, so we'll get to some of the topics at hand this morning. Trust me, it's we got an update here in just a couple of minutes, and we will get to it. Tommy will update.
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0: We got this. We got this. Here we go. 6:30, almost 6:31. That means we're going to get you a Fox News update here in just a second. Tommy Rowe is he's here as well. He's ready to go. And we'll get an update from Tommy as well with some of the local headlines. Memphis Morning News time here, 6:31 from the FedEx St. Jude Championships on News Talk 98.9.
1: Senatobia, Mississippi residents are under a boil water notice after a water main broke on Wednesday. According to the city of Senatobia, contractors damaged a main water main near Porter Street and Highway 51 North on Tuesday. The city of Senatobia is now issuing a boil water notice for those who have little to no water pressure and will stay in place until samples have been collected and passed testing. The water main break led Senatobia Municipal School District to close on Wednesday.
0: Thanks for that, Tommy Rowe.
2: All right. Okay. It is 6:31, and we are on the 18th fairway here at the FedEx St. Jude Championship Memphis Morning News. Great to be with you. It is Thursday. It is opening day of the FedEx Cup playoffs, also known as the FedEx St. Jude Championship. First golfer will tee off at 7:10. And if you are heading out here today, some of the big names that you'll be experiencing, and if you're looking to plan your day, 8 o'clock hour is really a great time to come out and catch this, because you've got Tommy Fleetwood, the defending champion, and Jordan Spieth teeing off at 8:10. Jordan Spieth right now is in 54th.
0: Mm-hmm.
2: Only the top 50 move on to next week. So he has to have a good week to get into the next round of the playoffs. That's at 8:10. Tom Kim, who has become very popular on the tour, he's in the next group at 8:20. How about this? This doesn't suck at 8:30. Rory McIlroy and Scottie Scheffler are paired up today again at 8:30 this morning, and that means you're going to see two of the best in the world making the loop today together. You don't have to go back and forth and determine where you want to be. You can just hang out with them all day long, and you'll be in good shape. That's before 9 o'clock this morning. Then you've got plenty of others. Justin Thomas, who's very popular here. Ricky Fowler, they'll be in the 9 o'clock hour. And then Justin Rose is going to be teeing off at 11:30. So if you're wanting to come out here in the middle of the day, maybe catch a little bit of it at lunch, you'll be able to see him. But the top 70 going at it today, but only the top 50 will move on to the next round. It's the top 50 in the cumulative. So some things to play for out here today. So looking forward to that. That'll be teeing off here in less than an hour. They will be underway here at the TPC at
0: Southland. Did you see this video of this Arkansas trooper? Looks like he's punching this lady. Alyssa Hackett of Osceola, Arkansas, pulled over on State Highway 18 on August 1st. She was driving 71 in a 60 with her hazard lights flashing, and she was arrested for other offenses, apparently, other than speeding, including refusal to submit to arrest, purchase of possession of alcohol by a minor, no seatbelt, improper display of license tag. She had some issues, it sounds like. And the officer initially going to issue Hackett some citations, but called another Arkansas trooper who had stopped her for speeding a few days earlier to this. So she was no stranger to these guys. And Hackett said that she was also to be found in possession of a container, open container of alcohol. So the trooper was going to exercise discretion and, was going to allow her just to dispose of the alcohol, issue a verbal warning about it, And the other officer that was there heard her, I guess she was mouthing off. I'm not sure exactly what happened, but the trooper said, based on the information he determined, issuing another citation alone would not adequately address the repeated unlawful possession of alcohol by a person under the age of 21. So she's underage. She's got alcohol. She's driving 71 in a 60. And in the video that's been released, you can see what appears to be trooper, the other trooper, tell Hackett to telling her to get out of the car and attempt to handcuff her behind the vehicle. She pulls away from him, and he has to take her to the ground. There apparently is a struggle on the ground, and it looks like the trooper is punching her.
2: It is...
0: It's not a good look.
2: It's not a good, and it's not a good video to watch because, well, you, a couple of things. You see the officer using force, but also this all looks like it would be totally avoidable if she would have complied with police. It seems like time and again, yeah. once you decide that you're going to be not compliant, you're going to try to get away, get physical, things tend to escalate, and of course. Who's getting called in for this one? Ben Crump.
0: Oh, is he?
2: Oh, yeah. Yep, he is. He's going to be coming in for this one.
0: Does he have an office here?
2: You know, he might as well. He's already issued a statement saying that his firm was working with Hackett. He says, quote, the trooper slammed an 18-year-old girl to the ground and punched her in the face. He wrote it down himself. A closed fist because she would not roll onto her stomach. Elisa asked him what she had done, and the video shows what she got for asking. Arkansas State Police have to explain to the public how this is a reasonable response to a teenager at a traffic stop. If you cannot handle a teenage girl without taking her to the ground, cursing at her and punching her in the face, you should not be wearing a badge. Even when she's cuffed, she's still yelling. This is going to be a lawsuit filed in federal court against the trooper,
0: mm-hmm.
2: and says Hackett was deprived of her First and Fourth Amendment rights.
0: You know, and being the lesson learned, as they always are, is being belligerent towards law enforcement gets you nowhere. I don't care what the argument on one side is going to be. Well, he shouldn't act that way. It didn't start out like that. She refused to adhere to the what he was telling her.
2: Well, failure to comply these days will also get you paid. Because if it escalates, then Ben Crump comes in and tries to get you your money.
0: Yeah.
2: I'm surprised. You know, there's all these, you know, during these court shows and these daytime dramas, all these attorney commercials that'll get you your money for being in an accident. I'm surprised Ben Crump hasn't come out with one. Hey, have you ever been in a scuffle with law enforcement? Have you ever thought about being in a scuffle with law enforcement?
0: Yeah.
2: Give me a call today.
0: Yeah.
2: I'm going to get you some money.
0: I'm going to get you paid. Doug says on the Rick's Powder Coating text line, no state specifies that driving with your flashers on gives you some sort of emergency status. And we see people, you'll see cars doing this sometimes on the highway and, you know, don't know the situation. Maybe, you know, there's somebody's trying to rush to get to the hospital and they've got their flashers on. That doesn't flashers mean that, to me, that you are a potential hazard for other vehicles around you. Whether your vehicle is broke down and you're on the side of the road or it's about to break down and you're trying to get off the road, flashers mean I'm a hazard to other drivers. It does not mean... I have an emergency situation. Get out of my way.
2: I'm about to break some rules.
0: Yeah. And Doug's pointing that out. There's nowhere in any state that is allowed. And officers, I'm sure if you tell them, hey, I'm rushing to the hospital, there's an emergency.
2: Now, I do sort of appreciate, I don't know if this is against the law, but if there's a heavy thunderstorm and it's a downpour and traffic's not moving as fast and visibility's lower, I do appreciate the fact if somebody has flashers, which makes it easier for me to see them in front of them, even if I'm not that close to them, that's I'm okay with that. I don't know if that's right. You can call me out for it if you want at 901-683-0989. But generally, if the vehicle's moving, you probably shouldn't have flashers on, should you?
0: I wouldn't. I don't think so. It's also when it's raining and stuff, people turn their flashers on. I'm like, why are you turning your flashers on? We all know it's raining.
2: It could be, hey, it indicates a scared driver. That's what it does.
0: You're right. That's exactly what it tells you. And that goes to my point of they're called hazard lights for a reason, because you are a hazard to other motorists. I mean, let's be honest, that's what it's about. There's some new stats out that show that Tennessee is among the this is not a good, according to U.S. Census Bureau data, not a good place you want to be out of 50 states and 20 key metrics. Tennessee is ranked pretty high up on poverty level, among the worst states to live if you are below the poverty level. 36 million Americans live in what's considered, based on the census, poverty. To identify the states in poverty, Smile Hub, which I guess is, I don't know, is that a subsidiary of Wallet Hub? Either way, they analyzed 50 states based on these key metrics. And according to the data, which represents families who are unable to afford basic housing, childcare, food, transportation, healthcare, technology is now listed as, you know, a necessity for life. 14% of Tennessee households were defined as being in poverty. 14% of Tennessee households at the poverty level or below. And Tennessee ranked 38th on the list of best states for poverty. That means, you know, the higher the number, the worse you are, making it among the lowest. And out of a score of 100, state of Tennessee scored a 42, which puts us down there a ways. The state of Tennessee ranked number 14 on education and transportation availability, number 40 for income and benefits, number 39 for housing, health care, and food. Tennessee was ranked as the state with the fifth lowest cost of living in the country. So it's still outside of Nash Vegas over there, it's still a fairly affordable state to live in.
2: Yeah, oh, absolutely, and that's why people continue to come here as one of the top states to migrate to rather than to leave.
0: And if for people who live in poverty, based on these numbers and the statistics, what, you know, to define poverty in this country, Massachusetts is ranked as the best state. It's based on transportation availability, benefits, income, housing affordability, health care, and food for people who are dealing with poverty, followed by Minnesota, Washington, New Jersey, Maryland, Rhode Island, New York, Illinois, Colorado, and California. Almost, are all those blue states?
2: Yeah. Freebies.
0: Yeah, because when you look at the states that are worse, Mississippi is number one, Texas number two, Georgia, South Carolina, Alabama, Arkansas, Louisiana, Florida, Oklahoma, and West Virginia.
2: Yeah. Wait, what? Name me about. Well, yeah, they may be high in poverty, but we got great college football.
0: All those states: Mississippi, Texas, Georgia, South Carolina, Alabama, Arkansas, Louisiana, Florida, Oklahoma, and West Virginia are the top ten.
2: Well, maybe not South Carolina and Arkansas.
0: No.
2: Razorbacks kind of suck,
0: yeah,
2: but
0: yeah.
2: Most of them.
0: Yeah. To determine the states for individuals living in poverty, they evaluated education, transportation availability, income and benefits, housing, health care, and food, as I said.
2: Okay.
0: So there you go.
2: Huh.
0: So that puts in perspective as far as that goes.
2: Mercy. Yeah. And that's from Smile Hub.
0: Yeah.
2: That sounds like that would be something that would be about dentists or orthodontists,
0: yeah,
2: or
0: yeah,
2: something.
0: I don't know. You know, and I think that Wallet Hub, when they do their list, they're like, well, we haven't gotten a lot of clicks this month. We need to do a best and worst, and, you know, that's going to rank the southern states all, you know, as the best, or excuse me, as the worst, because they always do that. In Memphis and Mississippi, Alabama, always on those lists. And they make a big deal when those lists come out and this region is on those lists, I guess, because, you know, again, it's all about clicks. So,
2: yeah, no doubt about that. In the Mid-South, some big news yesterday, as we have told you about the story about the young lady who had gotten her doctorate. And there was a sending off party for her in North Memphis, and there were shots fired at her going away party, killing her and also injuring several others. A 16-year-old has now been brought into custody, along with two others that were involved in that shooting. Again, unfortunately another story where the perpetrators, the killers, are getting younger and younger, and not just Memphis, but in other parts of the country. But just an absolutely sad story where a woman had gone and gotten her degree and was rising above, and then snuffed out because somebody thought firing a gun, shooting a gun, killing some folks would be an okay thing. Just absolutely awful. So that's one of the big stories here in the Mid-South. Also, you know, to Tommy Rowe's story about the water main that was having an issue in Mississippi, also Riverside Drive had a problem with one yesterday near Georgia Avenue that if you were heading down to, I guess, to go look at the hills over at Tom Lee Park, you might have seen that and some flooding there, but it did deal a massive blow to some of the residents downtown on the bluff that had to deal without some water for some time. Doug and his crew will be on top of that. Look at that picture. That's messed up right there. Of course, our listeners can't see that. We're on radio, but I always feel like we're all sitting around the coffee table. So
0: Carl asked if we're going to be at Southwind. Yeah.
2: Yeah, we'll be here till 9.
0: We'll be here until 9, Carl, so come on by.
2: Today and tomorrow.
0: On 18, the dog leg, as they call it, I guess, right, where 18 turns towards the clubhouse. And that's where we're at today, tomorrow, and in the afternoon as well, set up. And, boy, they got the AC jacked up in here. Woo!
2: Yeah, and it's...
0: It's fine. It's cold now, but they got to keep it cool.
2: It's preemptive, because once it heats up, it'll feel more like about 72 in here.
0: Yeah, and this place starts filling up with folks.
2: Yeah. Yeah, right. Right now, we're all walking around. We can see that everybody's cold, so that's just it is working perfectly here. We are at the FedEx St. Jude Championship, the first round of the FedEx Cup, and the first golfer will tee off in about 20 minutes out here, as the top 70 golfers in the world are out here to go for the money, go for the championship, go for the glory. Coming up in just a few moments, we will have the good, the bad, and the ugly. We also have a pop quiz clue. Yeah, we're going to do a clue this morning, and that is for our pop quiz coming up at 7:20. I will give you one of the wrong answers for the pop quiz, and we're going to be playing for Elfo Grisani's $50 gift certificate to enjoy that. And that's all part of what we've got going on here on Memphis Morning News. Now, our pal Lynn Neal is on the road. Now, normally, this is about the time of day or a few minutes prior we would have had Lynn Neal, but he'll join us again next week. And, of course, he's on every weekend, right, Ditch?
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2: Real Deal Racing Report, one of the fastest hours in radio. I don't know if it's the fastest. I would never say that because, one, I'm not sure, but number two, I don't know if somebody else copyrighted that. So
0: yeah.
2: All right, we'll get you
0: the clue for the pop quiz coming up here on Memphis Morning News, 6:49.
3: Good morning. Well, they have now adjusted the shutdown and the detour of the interstate. It's been closed right here. This crash occurred right around 3rd Street in the construction zone last night. Well, now they have detoured everybody off at South Parkway to make the detour a little bit easier. So traffic is absolutely slammed right now. If you were trying to come in around downtown or from Arkansas, you're going to be forced off here at South Parkway due to this crash at 3rd. I'm with you with your total traffic.
2: All right, pop quiz clue. This is for 720. I'm going to give you one of the wrong answers. I guess I'll give you one and a half because that's what Lane asked for. TPC at Sawgrass. Don't say TPC at Sawgrass at 720. Also, don't say TPC at...
0: TPC Sawgrass, huh?
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3: All right, let's go with the good, the bad, and the ugly. You got any good news over there?
4: Yeah,
3: good news.
4: Yeah, I do, and it's all about the place that we are right now, the FedEx St. Jude Championship. And for those that come out, these are some things that are going to be good news to you, especially with the Grounds Plus ticket. 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There are locations spread out throughout the course with your Grounds Plus ticket where you can go and grab food and non-alcoholic beverages. It's not going to cost you a penny. You just simply walk up and you get to enjoy that. Also, part of the experience here is that part of the cost of your ticket is going to go to support St. Jude. So just buying a ticket is you're going to be helping St. Jude Children's Research Hospital. And your kids, if you're a mom or a dad, you're coming out to the tournament, two kids, 15 and under, with every ticket, get in free. And also, last but not least, as if that was not good enough, our veterans, the military, if you go to GovX, you can get a ticket for a one-day pass, and that includes the food, too, by the way. No charge.
3: Yeah.
4: No charge. That's plenty of good news happening this week at the TPC at Southwind.
3: Some bad news. More police officers have been in Georgia this time. Bibb County deputies Tony Lewis, Stubbs, and Joseph Calloway were arrested on Monday and accused of using the flock camera data to stalk people and monitor people that they had personal relationships with. All three resigned from the after the charges were announced publicly. They are no longer with the Bibb County Sheriff's Department. And, this goes back to what, we've talked about this. We talked with Congressman Tim Burchett about this, that, the use of the flock cameras, when done correctly, they're a great tool for law enforcement. There's a problem, though, that has shown up all around the country now, and that is the misuse of the data with these flock cameras. And here's just three more examples of law enforcement taking advantage of access that they have to the flock camera system data to basically track people that they had relationships with. And these charges in Georgia are charges of stalking. And so all three of these Bibb County law enforcement have resigned from their posts pending this investigation. So
4: that's it seems like every week there's a new story about this coming up, and it makes it harder if for somebody that would be a flock advocate for trying to proclaim what its benefits are. It makes it difficult when time and again you're finding abuse. And this just goes back just in general. It's human nature. Technology or anything is only as good as the worst person that uses it.
3: Yeah. Here's an ugly story for you. A woman living in Parkway Village says that her unit where she's been living has been without air conditioning now for 2 months. It's inhumane. She's reached out to our local news partner, Channel 3. As the Mid-South is in, dangerous temperatures, the mother of three says that she has been without air conditioning now for over 2 months. She says this is very inhumane. And it's been horrible. And I would say that, if you don't have air conditioning and you don't have a place to go with air conditioning, yes, it would be bad. Channel 3 has reached out to the apparent owners of the apartment/townhome where she lives. She says, we can't sleep. It's too hot, especially if you go upstairs if you go downstairs because, you know, heat rises, cold air sinks, so stay out of the upstairs area.
4: That's right. Yeah. I mean, that kind of forces your hand in that case.
3: Channel 3 went to the leasing office of the complex to talk with somebody about the issue, but they locked the doors and they refused to come out.
4: Huh. How stunned are you? I'm disappointed.
3: Yeah, at least come out and talk to him, man.
4: Yeah. But, that's the way of the world, I reckon. All right, we're coming up on the top of the hour. We've got your headlines for you. We're at the TPC at Southwind. We're in the hub. It's on the 18th fairway. Come on out and see us. The first golfers will be teeing off here in the next 10 minutes. It is now real. All the buildup, all the hype. Now it's time to get it on. It's the top 70 from around the world are here this week in Memphis.
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5: Iran says President Trump's wrong.
6: I'm Dave Anthony, Fox News, insisting the Strait of Hormuz remains blocked after months of attacks on ships. The president says the U.S. controls the strait.
7: The goal here is to ensure that Iran never has a nuclear weapon. And ultimately, this is going to be a tiered approach. They have to deal with the Strait of Hormuz first, and then ultimately enter into more detailed discussions about Iran's nuclear program. But as it relates to these Gulf countries, there is real concern about the escalation ladder and what happens if major strikes resume against Iran.
6: Fox's Trey Yingst also reports from Tel Aviv.
7: Israel is still carrying out limited strikes in both Lebanon and Gaza. On Wednesday, a senior Hamas commander was killed in one of those strikes.
6: There is also drama in the West Bank.
8: U.S. Ambassador to Israel Mike Huckabee condemning what he calls horrific terror against Palestinians in the West Bank by what he describes as Israeli terrorists after Israeli settlers besieged three Palestinian homes near Nablus, including one belonging to a dual U.S. citizen, trapping residents in their homes using rocks and tents and cutting off water and electricity.
6: That's Fox's Lillian Wu. The Army is investigating why an Apache helicopter crashed during a Fort Hood training flight, killing both soldiers on board. The ACLU is calling this a recipe for harm to the public. Amid all the anti-ICE protests, the Department of Homeland Security is going to provide electric shock gloves to immigration enforcement agents next year. Border Czar Tom Holman just told Fox.
9: So the glove is, you know, the latest thing they're looking at to help in situations. You've seen the videos in the past year and a half, the fights on the street where officers are overwhelmed. This would be a tool they can use to make someone compliant.
6: Weeks after Luigi Mangione goes on trial in New York on state murder charges and the shooting death of United's healthcare CEO Brian Thompson, there has been a hearing set up for tomorrow in the federal case against Mangione. He faces stalking charges and a trial on that next year. 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
10: Just an absolute mess over here in the construction zone at the 55 and 3rd. It's already been a mess with the complete rejuvenation of this area. But then we had a crash occur last night where the bridge was struck, the old bridge, the old 3rd Street Bridge. And so what's happening right now is that bridge is unstable. They don't feel like it's safe not only to drive over, but to drive under. So all drivers are detouring off at South Parkway if you were coming inbound on 55 South. Now, right now, the northbound side is open. It's just that southbound side here that's blocked. I'm with you with your total traffic.
11: Here's your forecast from News Channel 3. Continued sunny and hot for the next several days. High temperatures will be nearing 100. Heat index values nearing 110. Southwesterly winds will be light. Be careful out there. I'm News Channel 3's Todd Demers.
12: Luis Carlos was named the 14th annual Purple Eagle during a special plane naming ceremony at TPC Southwind on Wednesday. The Purple Eagle program, a cherished FedEx tradition since 2012, honors a St. Jude patient who is a child or grandchild of a FedEx team member. As the 2026 honoree, Carlos will have his name permanently displayed alongside the iconic St. Jude logo on a FedEx Cessna Caravan aircraft. And a hearing to review the planned execution of Krista Pike began this week. Pike is the only woman on death row in the state of Tennessee, is scheduled to be executed on September the 30th. Pike was convicted of the torture and murder of Colleen Slimmer in Knoxville back in 1995 and is scheduled to be the first woman executed in Tennessee since 1819.
3: All right, Tommy Rowe, thanks for the update. Are you a golfer, Tommy? You play golf?
12: I have never played golf. I've always wanted to. Maybe mini golf.
3: You know, yeah.
12: My wife,
3: monster golfer. Yeah, or Bartlett's putt-putt.
12: My wife always destroyed me at mini golf, though, so you know, she was way better at that than I was.
3: Yeah.
4: Now, did you guys go when you were dating or, you know?
12: We've been while we were dating, and you know.
4: Okay. Because I was thinking you probably just let her win when you were mini golf.
3: Yeah, right? That's true. Dating.
12: I don't let anybody try to win anything. I'm pretty competitive.
3: If she's listening right now, she's probably like, "Oh boy, all right, all right."
4: You want sports? I got sports.
3: Let's go, man. Get to it. What do you got?
4: Okay. Of course, the FedEx St. Jude Championship first round is today, and the first individual will be teeing off in about 5 minutes. Jackson Koivun at 7:10. If you're heading out here today and you're wondering, well, what time should I get out here today? Well, let me give you a hot tip. In the 8 o'clock hour, you got Tommy Fleetwood, the defending champion, with Jordan Spieth pairing off at 8:10, and then at 8:30, Rory McIlroy and Scottie Scheffler tee off, and they are paired together today out of the TPC at Southwind. Memphis women's soccer won last night over Kennesaw State 2-0. They'll be playing Alabama at South Campus coming up.
3: And that's
4: up
3: official,
4: Saturday.
3: Right?
4: Like that's
3: we're
4: official.
3: That we're officially now, the season is underway.
4: That was the season opener.
3: Okay.
4: That is correct. And then you've also got Josh Kushner and Bob Iger are buying the Lakers for $12.5 billion. The previous owner bought it for 10 about 18 months ago. That's a nice return on investment. And then I know everybody's been wondering who's going to be the Browns starting quarterback this year. Well, they have named Deshaun Watson.
3: I have heard no one ask that.
4: I know, it's sarcasm. but Deshaun Watson will be leading the train wreck that is the Cleveland Browns. And let me give you the obligatory mention. Tiger football cranks up on August the 29th on the road, 9 p.m. against UNLV. That'll be on Fox. We'll have it here also on Newstalk 98.9 and Newstalk989.com. And that's your Sportsy Sports Sports.
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3: All right, Memphis Morning News time. All right, yep. That thing keeps playing. That's okay. I like our audio signature there. Operating here remotely at TPC Southwind on 18 for the next day today and tomorrow for the tournament. And I want to give a shout out to Jason Munns from the Commercial Appeal. He wrote a really well-written piece in the Commercial Appeal about showing up for this. He says, "Dear Memphis, the PGA may have broken your heart, but don't let it break your spirit." And he goes through the piece Jason Munns yesterday that showed up, and he talks about, you know, the FedEx Cup playoffs. They start here, the FedEx St. Jude Championship. It all starts here, and this is a lame duck event, and that's only because they decided to make the announcement, which I thought was odd, the PGA Tour, that it was this year and next year would be the last years for the tournament. This tournament in its current iteration, and Memphis would not be part of it. After that, doesn't mean that Memphis won't be part of a PGA event. We don't know what that's going to look like. But Jason Munn's point was, you know, really celebrate it this year and especially next. Don't let it sour you and say, well, I'm not going to go support that. Why would I? If they're bailing on Memphis, I'm going to bail on them. Remember, a big piece of this is the crown jewel of Memphis, that is St. Jude. And the philanthropic piece is a huge part of this. And as Robert Miller told us at one of his studio visits, the executive director here for this event, we are so fortunate, obviously, and we know that we have FedEx here and everything that it means to our economy and everything. But FedEx, as a key sponsor of the Cup, said, hey, we want to share our space on this with FedEx, or with St. Jude, and make this about St. Jude and not so much about FedEx. And that's what this tournament for decades in many different variations has been about, the kids at St. Jude. And so the point of Jason Munn's article is, don't turn your back on the PGA now because of, sour grapes and the decision to change the structure of the tournament and not include Memphis in that new structure, whatever it is. This is this year and next year we should really celebrate. And I would say don't treat it as the end. Just treat it as, it's going to be different after that. They still haven't announced exactly what they're going to do. But do you agree that was a weird time? It was weird timing to announce these changes right before it even starts.
4: It's like, let me take this blanket, dip it in water, and then throw it on Memphis.
3: Yeah. Yeah, and I understand that, and we all have every right to be, in my opinion, should be a little sour about the PGA Tour making the decision and this new guy that's running it now that came from the NFL, and it looks on the outside. We're not on these inside meetings. We don't know, but it looks on the outside like, FedEx and St. Jude is not as important to PGA Tour folks as we think they should be, I guess. So my point is, and if you haven't read it, read Jason Munn's piece, and I think, just to give him a shout-out, because I thought it was well done, and the whole theme of it is, don't let this break your spirit. Show up for this event. And they have made it so easily accessible with the Grounds Plus ticket to make it affordable. This would be the PGA Tour's 69th annual stop in Memphis. Is that right? Has it been that long?
4: Yeah, because you had the Danny Thomas Memphis Classic. I mean, it's been under so many different names.
3: Yeah.
4: Yeah.
3: And so many different, right. It's just since, 2019 that we've enjoyed this elite level of golf.
4: And that's important to remember, too, over the next couple of years. You mentioned the Grounds Plus ticket, which is $99, get you in the door, but it also gets you free food and non-alcoholic beverages at several places around the course. But, unlike other sports where if you want to just walk up and stand on the rope with that basic ticket, you can go do that and see Scottie Scheffler and Rory McIlroy play today. Think about how much it costs for a basketball or a football game at the professional level or a baseball game to get down by the first row. I mean, some people are going to be spending hundreds and hundreds of dollars per person, maybe even more depending on the event. We're talking about a playoff out here, and $99 gets you, if you want to just walk up to the rope and watch from 5-10 feet away where somebody's hitting a big shot, you are entitled with your ticket to do so.
3: Yeah.
4: You don't get that in other sports. And this is, we don't know what the future holds for 2028. Maybe these are amongst the last opportunities to see McIlroy and Scheffler for a while. They may, if this is not going to be a top tier event or, for the PGA Tour, some of these ones that you've been wanting to see, and if they're bucket list, well, you better scratch it off the bucket list this year or next year. And Munns is right. Come out and enjoy it. I don't know if there's turning back on the decision of the PGA Tour. I don't know. I don't know if that's something. But we have this gift of this tournament for the next

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1: Start. And he said that he thought it really came about around the beginning of the Grit and Grind, which that was a good branding piece. That, you know, we're a bootstrap city. There's a grit and grind to the city. But then it sort of fell into the hands of, well, we're always the victims. We can't have anything good here. You know, this is just another example of that. That mindset's got to go.
2: Yeah, it has to. And it comes, I don't think it's an overnight change.
1: No.
2: It has to be a sustained change. And there has to be leadership that portrays that. There has to be a voice, a figurehead that's championing all that is great about the city, and not just the music from 60 years ago.
1: Right. And not just platitudes and not just words. There has to be true change from some leadership about the attitude of Memphis. And, you know, there was, you know, along with the grit and grind, also I think came this sort of, you know, the Memphis, the T-shirt with the Memphis gun on it, and Memphis as Bleep. You remember those shirts?
2: Yeah.
1: That just sort of in your face kind of attitude. I think it's time to put that away, and be more positive about the city, and not always look at things like, yeah, man, we're Memphis as Bleep, and you know, the guys that made the money at selling those shirts, good for them. That's fine. But there's just this overall attitude and culture of victimhood, really, I think is the best way to put it. Well, yeah, we're, you know, we can't have anything good here. It's always, you know, us versus everybody. But that's got to change. And with the PGA and the announcements of the tournament changing and Memphis not being part of those, I started to hear more of that again. It's like, well, that's just the way it goes for Memphis. I'm like, stop. It doesn't have to be that way, and it's got to start, Tim, you're right, with leadership. They've got to, in the city, at the city level, I wonder how much of that kind of apathetic attitude there is as well.
2: Yeah. In travels across the country and places that we've vacationed with family and, you know, and passing through on different things, you come across some cities, it's like, I don't remember the growth in this city the last time I was here. I don't remember, you know, certain amenities and things cropping up like this. And one example is Huntsville, Alabama.
1: Oh, man.
2: Dang.
1: Taking advantage of what's coming at them.
2: They've always had the Space Center and the Space Camp there for as long as I can recall. But, I mean, that city has now just blown up and has become a tech hub. I believe it's also the home of the Space Force, but the people that have moved there with high paying technical jobs, the facilities they have there, they've got a ballpark there. They have a AA team there called the Trash Pandas, which I think is hilarious. But it's a cleaned up city. It's a really nice city. And it used to be a very quietish kind of town, but they've made their move and they've made decisions that have helped project it, you know, on an upward trend. You know, where is our upward trend? What does it take for us to have an upward trend? Is it political leadership?
1: Well, I mean, you got to take a look at what's on the horizon, and the data center stuff has been a big shot in the arm economically, and I know everyone's dealing with that, and everyone says, well, you know, it may be a property tax shot in the arm, but you have to look at it long term of what kind of harm it does. But the leadership of the city has to look at things differently. Yeah. And, you know, it goes all the way down to code enforcement and to permitting, and we had that conversation earlier in the week about gas stations and look at how many projects or how many things we've heard about that are just stalled out, whether it's because of problems at the city leadership level or, you know, code enforcement or permitting processes at the city and county level. But you have to look at the leadership and what their vision is

0: And are they? Is there any follow up to it? And do you know what Paul Young's vision is for the city of Memphis?
1: No, I just
0: that's my point. I don't either. You know, and he, at the beginning of the year when he did the State of the City address, he announced some initiative about Memphis Live 24/7 or something. You remember that? It was like you're just throwing something up there to see if it sticks. That's not a vision to promote the live music aspect of Memphis. It meant nothing. And it was as easily as forgotten as it was created. He created it just it seemed like something that was so just an afterthought, and it's been an afterthought ever since. That's just a very small example of poor leadership.
1: Politically, it's brilliant for him, though, because it looks like he did something.
0: But nobody remembers it.
1: Yeah.
0: Because there was what does it mean? There was nothing, and it says nothing. And I know people don't like it when I bring this up, but when you look at the branding of our neighbor to the east, the big city in the middle of the state, they have one brand, and all of their entities use that brand. There are so many different groups in Memphis that use different, you know, Chamber of Commerce, the travel, the tourism. They all have their own little brand message that they try to use. What does Memphis stand for? Is grit and grind what we want to be known as? We were once known as what? A beautiful city. We were known as the birthplace of rock and roll. We were known. Then it morphed into the blues and rock and roll. And there's just so much change to it over the years. But there's no real cohesive to any of it.
1: You know, and a lot of the city tours are about our best days that are in the rearview mirror.
0: Mm-hmm.
1: It's not about what do we have now. It's more about, hey, this is where Elvis went to school. This is where Elvis, you know, Jerry Lee created these songs. It's all about the past.
0: Yeah, yeah. And, you know, 404's got a good point here. Maybe we should stop using the area code 901 as an identifier as everything.
1: I can't disagree with that.
0: I can't either, because all the places that I've lived over my years in radio, I've never been in a city where the zip or the area code is so widely used as a branding for the city. I'm thinking, how is, you know, but it is.
1: But for some branding, it may be a way to not say Memphis. Come to the 901.
0: No, that's a good point. I hadn't thought about that.
1: It may be code for come to Memphis. And Ditch and I aren't meaning to get off on a negative, you know, tangent here, but it all goes back to the decision of the PGA Tour,
0: right,
1: to yank this wonderful playoff out of Memphis come 2028. They better not put this in Nashville.
0: All right, Tim's got the pop quiz coming up next. We're going to get you a chance to win some Elfo Grassani, a gift card to Elfo Grassani. Stand by.
2: Good morning. Well, we have got the traffic red alert in place. 55 southbound is closed at South Parkway. This is all due to a crash that occurred last night, like about 7 o'clock last night, on 55, where a bridge in the construction zone was struck. They think it's unstable on this southbound side, so that's why they're detouring everybody off. They've also closed that 3rd Street Bridge over 55 for now. I'm Whitty with your total traffic.
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4: It's time for Tim's Pop Quiz.
1: All right, we're going to do this differently today. Text us the correct answer at 901-683-0989. And the first person to correctly answer will be the winner of the Elfo Grassani's gift certificate, $50 worth. Yep, it is definitely worth playing for. Here's your question. Believe it or not, the topic today is golf.
0: Oh, okay.
1: Yeah.
0: Surprise, surprise.
1: Yeah. Which golf course was home to the Bell South Classic? Which golf course was home to the Bell South Classic? Was it the TPC at Sawgrass, the TPC at Mobile Bay, the TPC at Sugarloaf, or was it Mar-a-Lago, the home of the Bell South Classic? Where was it? 901-683-0989.
0: Now,
1: I'll keep an eye on the text line.
0: This is a text-in only deal today, right?
1: Yep. Yep. All right. And we're getting some answers in.
0: Oh, wow.
1: All right, let's see here. 825 says Mobile Bay. Doug says Mobile Bay. Sawgrass, Sawgrass, Sawgrass, Sugarloaf, Sugarloaf, Sugarloaf, Sawgrass.
0: Point.
1: Okay, the first one in with the correct answer is going to be Eat, Drink, and Be Murray. Murray is the winner today. The answer is C, the TPC at Sugarloaf, which is in the Hotlanta area.
0: Oh.
1: Became the AT&T Classic, among other things. Murray, if you are the eligible winner, if you haven't won anything in the last 30 days, you have got yourself a $50 gift card to Elfo Grizzani's. It was the TPC at Sugarloaf. You guys were blasting through here. And you weren't even, it wasn't even like most of you were just putting the letter down. You were writing out the answer. So, hey, appreciate the effort this morning. Murray was the first one through. And to the quick go the spoils. So, Murray, we will get that information from you. I think because you're on the text line, I think we've got a lot of that. And if we need anything, we will be reaching out to you. Our people will get in touch with your people so that you can get hooked up with a meal from Elfo Grizzani's.
0: There you go. All right. Congrats, Murphy. And thanks for playing along. Is it Murray or Murphy?
1: Murray. No.
0: Murray.
1: Murphy did not win. It was Murray.
0: All right. All right. 901-683-0989. We'll get some more of your texts here in just a couple of minutes. Tim's going to talk to us about the Campbell Clinic.
1: Yes.
0: Not a bad time to visit Campbell Clinic, is it?
1: No. And golf is one of those sports where there is intense physical motion. It's almost like an explosion to drive the golf ball down the course. And shoulders, knees, back injuries, neck injuries can all come from getting out on the golf course, just playing your game. And for some that used to love the game, maybe those pains still persist. 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
13: Fox News, I'm CJ Papa. President Trump searching for a new White House press secretary now that Caroline Leavitt says she's leaving at the end of the month. White House Deputy Chief of Staff for Policy, Stephen Miller, speaking to Fox.
14: She has served this president so well, this administration so well, this country so well, and very importantly, she's been a role model to millions and millions of young women all across this country.
13: Fox's Peter Ducey at the White House with the president's reaction.
15: Caroline will now be one of my top outside advisors and an influential voice within the Republican Party as we work to defy history and conclusively win the midterm elections.
13: Flooding and fog, closing or delaying schools in parts of Indiana drenched by storms over the past 2 days. More than 250,000 power outages remain this morning statewide. 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

A Memphis drug dealer was convicted of selling fentanyl that caused three overdoses, according to the United States Attorney Michael Donovan. Darian Glover, 29, was convicted by a federal jury of distribution of a controlled substance causing death. Glover faces a minimum of 20 years or more than life in prison, a fine up to $1 million, and a term of supervised release at least 3 years. He is set to be sentenced on November the 13th. And a hearing to review the planned execution of Chris Pike began this week, the only woman on death row in the state of Tennessee. She is scheduled to be executed on September the 30th. Pike was convicted of the torture and murder of Colleen Slimmer in Knoxville back in 1995 and is scheduled to be the first woman executed since 1819. Those are your local headlines. I'm Tommy Rowe.

0: Good morning. Once again, we were under a big traffic red alert right now as I-55 southbound is shut down at South Parkway. This is all due to a crash at 3rd Street. They're detouring you off here at South Parkway because the detour is a lot easier to take you straight over to Midtown 240. Now, if you're coming in from Arkansas, I would stick with I-40. Don't even get on 55 trying to get into the city. You will thank me later. Crash at Winchester at Ridgeway. I'm with you with your total traffic.
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15: Memphis Morning News time here. Look at that, 7:37 now. Out at TPC Southwind on 18 at the Hub, where we always are every year. We've been here now for a number of years, and we're at the same spot. We've got inside the Hub plenty of things to do. Once things get to get up and running, they definitely have the air conditioning up and running in here.
16: Oh, yes, they do. but our experience shows that, yes, while it is bone chilling in here
15: right now,
16: come around 11 o'clock today, it's actually going to be ideal in here and a great place for people to step in. The public is welcome to come in. In fact, encouraged. There's practice putting greens in here. There's a little driving range. There's a couple of at least one place I see where you can practice chipping. Thanks to various sponsors, and it's very much a very fan-friendly place, as Robert Miller has told us and promised it would be leading up to the golf tournament. Of course, he's the executive director. The Grounds Plus tickets passing through on the way here for setup. I saw some of the concession areas. Big list of items for you to grab and go with your Grounds Plus ticket it's inclusive. You just walk up, you get a non-alcoholic beverage, you can get food, and you are ready to watch some golf. It's already underway here, the first round of the FedEx Cup playoff. Jackson Koivun has already teed off through one. He is even the second group, and in fact, the third pairing underway here, working through the first hole. And just a reminder, if you're coming out here this morning, Rory McIlroy and Scottie Scheffler tee off at 8:30, and they are playing in a pairing today, which is massive, especially for the first day of the playoffs. Scottie Scheffler, number one in the playoff rankings. Rory McIlroy is actually number 12 coming in. Tommy Fleetwood, the defending champion, he's paired up with Jordan Spieth. Tommy Fleetwood's ranked number 9 in the playoffs. He tees off at 8:10. Jordan Spieth is right now, he's going to have to move up the board. He's on the outside looking in. The top 70 get in this week. Next week, it's only the top 50. He sits at 54. So he has a little bit of work to do to move his way into next week. But it's Jordan Spieth, and nothing is out of the realm of possibility for him. So that's what's going on here golf-wise at the FedEx St. Jude Championship.
15: The news yesterday, I didn't expect this. Did you expect Caroline Leavitt to step down?
16: No, this was out of the blue.
15: Yeah, President Trump announced yesterday the White House press secretary, Caroline Leavitt, will leave her role at the end of this month. And it's all about spending more time with her family. You know, to be in the Trump administration, it's very demanding, as so many will tell you that. And we see that both in the first term, but especially this one. It's very demanding because of the level of work that he puts in. He expects that from all of those in his cabinet and on his team. And I'm not saying that Caroline Leavitt can't handle that, but, you know, she's
16: just had a kid.
15: Just had another baby, and so she says she wants to spend more time with her family. And I can only imagine that, you know, it is almost just to be expected that you're always on. You know, because Trump, as we've heard so many times, is, you know, he never sleeps. He's always working. And I am assuming that, you know, he sets the standard at that level, and so everybody in his cabinet and everybody that works around him is you know, somewhat expected to work at that level as well. And if you're a new mother and you've got, you know, a family that you want to spend more time with, that's probably not the position to be in. So the past year and a half, she has been, I think, one of the best press secretaries that we've seen in the White House in a long, long time.
16: Well, you know, it's funny. We talked with his previous press secretary and now governor of Arkansas, Sarah Huckabee Sanders, the other day, and she didn't mention anything about it, but, you know, she spoke very highly of Caroline Leavitt and the work that she's got to do. But I suspect Caroline Leavitt will have absolutely no problem finding work wherever and whenever she chooses to do so.
15: Yeah, and she, according to Trump, she's going to remain as an outside advisor to the Trump administration. It's a bittersweet decision, she says, after concluding that she could not balance the high demands of the position with being the mother that she wants to be for two young children, and one of those a brand new baby.
16: Yeah, that will do it, because that is a full-time job in and of itself. And I think when she said she wanted to spend more time with their family, that was not code for my contract was about to run out.
15: No. She says, I'm thankful to the president for entrusting me with the distinct privilege of speaking on behalf of him in the White House. I have spoken with great pride about the many historic accomplishments of this administration, and I have relished in holding the liberal media accountable and ensuring the American people hear the truth about President Trump's successes. Being a mother and welcoming a new baby while working one of the most demanding jobs in the world has been the most rewarding challenge in my life, to say the least. The truth is, since returning to the White House, Caroline Leavitt said, after the birth of my daughter, I have felt in my heart that I cannot be the best mom I want to be for my two children who deserve devotion from me while, you know, the time, the energy, and the attention that is required is this position in the White House. And it's, you know, think about it. It's, I don't look at it as, you know, Trump is just ruthless and he just expects so much work out of everybody. That's, he operates at a level that is so intense. And that is so demanding that those around him expect, you know, that you expect that that's part of the, you know, that that's what's expected of you. And so I wonder who is next. Who's next in line, do you think?
16: Who's the next hot female that he lines up for the job? Is somebody had texted me yesterday. I'm sure that he's got a deep bullpen when it comes to that, because he has not had a problem with finding competent folks to handle that job.
15: She says, President Trump has asked me to continue to serve as a top advisor to the White House from the outside, and I will always remain a vocal advocate for MAGA and the Republican Party. My fight is entering a new phase, but it is far from over. So Caroline Leavitt, in her statement, as she steps down at the end of the month. I wonder how long this has been in the works, if this was something that just popped up. Again, since she's a new mom, obviously that's been, as she said in her statement, heavy. But in the meantime, they have been probably discussing who they can either move up in the ranks or somebody completely different from the outside.
16: Yeah, she's got to be exhausted.
15: Yeah, and remember, in his first term as president, you said Sarah Huckabee Sanders,
16: right.
15: She was good.
16: Yes.
15: How long did she serve? Because there was a minute there where what's-his-name stepped in there.
16: Was and it that Spicer?
15: Was not Spicer. I mean, he did, but there was that other guy who jumped in there for a minute that was
16: Scaramucci for like 10
15: Scaramucci,
16: days.
15: Scaramucci, that guy.
16: I was like, he was the first one.
15: What a clown. What a clown that dude turned out to be. That was a, what a joker, Scaramucci.
16: Yeah, yeah, that was.
15: Don't
16: now,
15: think
16: now
15: that
16: he's
15: Trump
16: on reality shows.
15: Oh, he is?
16: Yeah.
15: Oh, okay. Well,
16: yeah.
15: You know, he got his 5 minutes of fame.
16: Yeah.
15: So we'll keep an eye on that. And as a matter of fact, we got to keep an eye on traffic because there is the Third Street Bridge got hit overnight.
16: What? Holy mackerel.
0: Yep. Good morning. Well, we are still under a traffic red alert. Bridge inspection going on here at 55 and 3rd. It is keeping the interstate shut down, 55 southbound at South Parkway. Now, the northbound side is open. It's just the southbound side. They're inspecting that side of the bridge. They're detouring you South Parkway over to Midtown 240. If you were in Arkansas, you definitely want to stick with I-40 and make your way in that way. I'm Wendy with your total traffic.
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15: 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We are out of studio. We are at TPC Southwind in the very well air-conditioned hub. And I know as the day goes on, the air conditioning will be challenged. But right now, as there's just a few of us in this giant tent, they've had this air conditioner cranked up all night, and we're just it's like a meat locker in here.
16: Tommy and I did not bring hoodies or jackets today, and he has taken one of the tablecloths and covered up, and he's looking semi homeless. In fact, two guys walked by and dropped a couple of dollars in front of him over there as he's huddled up with a makeshift blanket made out of a tablecloth. So
26: Tim, you can hang meat in here right now.
15: Yeah, it's freezing. But as it's I say, cold. As the day goes on, it will of course the heat will definitely challenge. It'll be a battle between this air conditioning and the heat, and also as more and more people come in here to cool off from the heat outside. But Tim, you stepped outside and it was pretty nice, wasn't it?
16: Once you step outside, it felt really, really good. The golfers are going to be dealing with the heat today. Temperatures will be up near 100 later today. There are several pairings that are now out on the course. We have a couple of golfers at one under through a couple of holes. Coming up at 8:10, Tommy Fleetwood will be teeing off with Jordan Spieth, and then Scottie Scheffler and Rory McIlroy tee off together at 8:30 a little bit later on this morning. The top 70 are out here, but some of the big names are going to be out early, which is probably going to be advantageous before it gets super hot and gets super humid here out of the TPC at Southwind. So if you are out here on the 18th, the hub, you'll see the signage. It's free for the public to come in and really middle of the day in the afternoon. By the time Jake is on today, temperature will be absolutely ideal in here.
15: Oh, it'd be perfect.
16: It's a preemptive cooling that is happening right now.
26: I can't wait.
16: Even your legs are shaking, Ditch, and you have a long sleeve
15: shirt on. But I knew I may bring my winter coat tomorrow morning.
26: You have to do something.
16: You know, we have a pretty good life when our worst problem is there's too much air conditioning.
15: Yeah,
16: that's a pretty good life to have. So you don't. Yeah, there's no woe is me.
15: No, not at all. Just letting you know, it's cool and it will be it'll be a good place for you to know about and to stop by. It's called the Hub. It's on 18, and that's where we are set up. And Jake will be set up here this afternoon as well. 901-683-0989.
16: Yeah, 480 says Tommy Lahren would be an awesome press secretary to replace Caroline Levitt, who is stepping away at the end of the month to spend more time being a mom and an outside consultant for President Trump.
15: It's an interesting idea.
16: Yeah. Yeah, I know she's part of that Fox family right now. She has a podcast, I think it's called Tommy Lahren is Fearless. And
15: is she versed enough in the political game to be able? I don't know. I mean, I'm that was suggested, so I'm throwing a question out there. Do you see her? See, the thing about Caroline Leavitt is, you know, she is well versed in with the Republican Party and high levels of politics. She even ran for office, didn't she?
16: I think she did. Yeah.
15: And so she was very good at answering questions by the leftist media in a way that, you know, wasn't combative. It was just factual and corrected. She was very good at correcting media when they tried to slant questions, with an angle and frame a question in a certain leftist way. She was really good at coming back at them. Caroline Leavitt, I'm saying. I don't know if Tommy Lahren has that skill.
16: Yeah, and she might. She might, but yeah, that's a good question, because you are a conservative commentator doesn't necessarily mean you'd make a great press secretary.
15: Yeah.
16: But I mean, she may have that skill set, but there is a certain ability you have to have when it comes to maintaining the narrative and also making sure that when a question is framed a certain way that you answer it in your way. And you know, some people fall into the trap that you have to answer every question. You don't have. That's kind of one of life's great lessons. You don't have to answer every question that somebody throws at you.
15: Yeah. Now, Tim, in your experience in real estate, I'm throwing this story out there because I think it's interesting. Where do you think, and don't look at my computer screen, where do you think the hottest zip code in America is right now from a housing home realty perspective?
16: Okay. Well, first of all, my eyes are watering. It's so cold, so I can't see your monitor, even if I stared at it. But secondly, real estate wise, now what? Frame that question again.
15: The hottest zip code. There's a hottest zip code list that's been put out, and this is.
16: Will you at least give me a region of the country? Will you at least give me that?
15: No.
16: That's not fun.
15: Yeah, I'll tell you this though. It's a leftist run state.
16: The leftist, the hottest,
15: a blue state,
16: the hottest zip code. I would say it might be in Northern California.
15: It's actually in Massachusetts.
16: I was close.
15: Peabody, Massachusetts. 01960 is the hottest zip code based on some realty metrics, based on bigger, older homes.
16: Okay.
15: With a close distance to the major job centers.
16: Okay.
15: And it is ranked number one based on buyer clicks, like more realty clicks is
16: okay.
15: How they're getting this number.
16: Okay, I can see that. Okay, see.
15: In Peabody, Massachusetts, followed by Montclair, New Jersey, Sewell, New Jersey, Fairport, New York, another Massachusetts city, Michigan, Pennsylvania, Connecticut, Wisconsin, Illinois.
16: So it's all blue.
15: They're all blue, yeah.
16: Wow.
15: But well, again, these are all clicks.
16: I had the wrong coast, but I had the right country.
15: Yeah. Yeah, well, that's true. Memphis Morning News Time, 7:56. We're going to get an update here. I think Tommy is going to come out from underneath his tablecloth blanket that he has fashioned this morning to do some news.
16: We'll work for food.
15: Yeah. Yeah. I think we might actually get a visit from one of the key volunteers of the tournament here as well coming up a little bit later on in the 8 o'clock hour. And we'll take some more of your texts at 901-683-0989. That's the number if you want to chime in on the conversation or add to it one way or the other. We're also going to get an update on the traffic.
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30: Any ships that want to go through the Strait of Hormuz need permission. I'm Dave Anthony, Fox News. That's what Iran's top joint military command just said after months of attacks on ships. This the day after the president insisted the U.S. controls the strait.
31: With no diplomatic breakthroughs, tension remains high across the Middle East as questions loom about the future of the region and whether or not a deal can be reached on this critical waterway. The Persian Gulf Strait Authority, an Iranian government agency, said Wednesday claims in repeated posts by U.S. officials that the Strait of Hormuz is no longer blocked do not change the reality. The Strait of Hormuz remains blocked and will not be reopened until Iran's conditions are accepted.
30: Fox's Trey Inkston, Tel Aviv. Oil prices are down more than 2%, but at the gas pump, a 4-cent increase today. AAA's national average for regular $4.07 a gallon is the highest price in August ever. We just got another tame inflation update.
32: Inflation remained tame at the wholesale level. The PPI was flat.
30: In addition to no change in producer prices from June, Fox's Jeanne Casola reports the annual rate fell.
32: For the year ending in July, the PPI moderated to 4.7%.
30: The Army is trying to figure out what went horribly wrong on an Apache helicopter training flight that went down after takeoff from Fort Hood, killing both soldiers on board.
33: It was crashed into a field. You could tell it was a violent crash.
30: So violent, Bell County Sheriff Spokesman Cliff Coleman says it sparked a fire, forcing people to evacuate some homes. Luigi Mangione returns to court tomorrow in New York City, a hearing set up in the federal case against him weeks before Mangione goes on trial in state court, charged with murder in the 2024 shooting death of UnitedHealthcare CEO Brian Thompson.
34: There were reports at federal plea discussions earlier this summer, but those talks didn't go anywhere. So in federal court, he faces two counts of stalking and could spend up to life behind bars if convicted.
30: Fox's Chainley Painter. Somebody in Illinois may soon quit their job after striking it rich. The Powerball ticket they bought at a gas station in Quincy is worth just over $1 billion. 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
0: good morning. Well, we are still under a traffic red alert. Bridge inspection going on here at 55 and 3rd. It is keeping the interstate shut down. 55 southbound at South Parkway. Now, the northbound side is open. It's just the southbound side. They're inspecting that side of the bridge. They're detouring you South Parkway over to Midtown 240. If you were in Arkansas, you definitely want to stick with I-40 and make your way in that way. I'm Wendy with your total traffic.
7: Here's your forecast from News Channel 3. Continued sunny and hot for the next several days. High temperatures will be nearing 100. Heat index values nearing 110. Southwesterly winds will be light. Be careful out there. I'm News Channel 3's Todd Demers.
9: Immigration and Custom Enforcement officers may soon be outfitted with gloves that can deliver electric shocks intended to gain compliance from combative individuals. ICE plans to spend up to $20 million to purchase thousands of conductive distraction and de-escalation devices for officers and agents by the month of March. The gloves, the devices are known as GLOVE, which stands for Generated Low Output Voltage Emitter, are manufactured by Compliant Technologies out of Lexington, Kentucky. They've already been used in recent years by some jails and police departments. And Luis Carlos was named the 14th annual Purple Eagle during a special plane naming ceremony at TPC Southwind on Wednesday. The Purple Eagle program, a cherished FedEx tradition since 2012, honors a St. Jude patient who is the child or grandchild of a FedEx team member. As the 2026 honoree, Carlos will have his name permanently displayed alongside the iconic St. Jude logo on a FedEx Cessna Caravan aircraft. Those are your local headlines, and I'm Tommy Rowe.
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16: And let's take a look at sports. FedEx St. Jude Championship is underway. Jackson Koivun and Pearson Coody tied it. One under. Both are through at least two holes. There are several golfers out of the box, and they are at even par. Eric Cole is at plus one through one. Coming up in just a few moments, Tommy Fleetwood tees off with Jordan Spieth. That's at 8:10. Coming up at 8:30. Wow, oh wow. Rory McIlroy, Scotty Scheffler will be teeing off here at the TPC at Southwind. Memphis women's soccer winning 2-0 over Kennesaw State last night. That was the regular season opener, and plenty more for women's soccer cranking up. Next up, Alabama this weekend. Their sports.
15: All right, Memphis Morning News time. We're looking at 8:05 now here at News Talk 98.9 and online at newstalk98.9.com. Inside the hub here this morning and tomorrow morning. I saw that Senator Bill Hagerty, and I just got a text message from his crew there, he's going to be in town today, not necessarily for the FedEx St. Jude Championship, but he's going to be in town, and they're going to be talking about at a crime roundtable. And I am wondering if the table is round.
16: I would think, at bare minimum, a semicircle. Wouldn't you think?
15: Yeah.
16: Wouldn't you think, just for photo opportunities, you would need a semicircle for the camera person to get some better shots. But a literal round table, I guess, is possible. But I would think, at bare minimum, you need a semicircle.
15: Yeah, well, he's going to be, he is in town, and they're going to have a discussion today about, you know, about crime and things in Memphis and economic future as well for Memphis. So there'll be a lot talked about with Senator Bill Hagerty, and it will be, you know, as a regular on Memphis Morning News, I've always told him when he's in town, we'd love for him to stop by. And yesterday I reached out and I said, yeah, well, no. He won't be able to come by the golf tournament because we're going to be somewhere else. But it'll be a, we'll see what comes out of this. He's doing a kind of a statewide tour, where he is. You know, they're on recess from D.C., so he is back in Tennessee to go around and talk to the folks.
16: Okay. Is this a listening tour?
15: I guess.
16: We like listening tours.
15: Yeah. Listen and talk and sit at a round table.
16: Talk about crime, which is never a fun topic, but it's something that's got to be addressed for sure. Got to stay on top of that. So welcome Bill Haggerty to town. I think Marsha Blackburn was in town a couple of days ago for a really small event she had come in for.
15: She didn't come into town for the election, though.
16: No.
15: Which was interesting.
16: No. But, I mean, I think that was part of the strategy, was just running an efficient campaign, knowing she's pretty confident that she was going to cross the finish line. She ended up winning, what, by 10 points?
15: Mm-hmm.
16: Thereabouts?
15: Yeah.
16: So
15: yep.
16: She did what she had to do to get across the finish line, and now I guess all energy will be focused on Jerry Green and securing the governor's mansion.
15: So we heard a lot about you heard us talk about it yesterday. One of the first, I think, to mention the catering truck that was used as a decoy to get Trump off Air Force One, the legacy Air Force One, as they call it now.
16: Yeah.
15: He got on the plane on the stairs, turned around, took all the pictures with everybody, and then he walked across the other side of the plane, and they put him in one of those catering scissor lift trucks and hauled him off to a smaller version of Air Force One, a smaller aircraft. And there was intelligence, apparently from Israel, that suggested that there was a ground to, what do they call them, surface
16: to air
15: missile. And, the media was told, keep your window shades closed. And the whole covert mission was based on intel that was delivered to the CIA, apparently by the Israelis, and it was a tip with low confidence.
16: Okay.
15: But we're at a point in time where it doesn't matter, I guess, what level of confidence you have. If there's some level of belief that they're going to try to do something, the Iranians, and that's what this was about, you can't be safe enough.
16: That's right. Can you imagine how the media feel after the fact, knowing that
15: they were duped?
16: They may have been the sacrificial lambs.
15: That's true. It's like, hey, there may be a surface to air missile. We're not going to tell you that there's the threat. We're just going to sneak the president and a few of his top aides. He wasn't alone, apparently. The catering box truck did not have any food on it. It was completely empty.
16: So no snacks for the
15: no
16: president.
15: No snacks. And they snuck off the aircraft on the other side, and nobody knew about it, which is that's what they wanted. That was the whole point of a covert mission. But the media is like, oh, so the rest of us are left to fend for ourselves? Is that it? Where's our catering
16: you
15: truck?
16: I'm assuming the plane that would have been Air Force One had a few defensive weapons at their disposal. But it does, it answers the question when it comes down to the president or a gaggle of media. First priority is President Trump, and the rest, best of luck to you.
15: Well, the current and former officials at the CIA, I like how they say former officials. I wonder how many... this is from the Washington Post. Current and former officials from the CIA assessed the Israeli tip surface-to-air missile attack plan against the president as a low-confidence, Israeli-delivered, not U.S.-generated tip. And they relayed skepticism to the White House. Yet the Secret Service executed the elaborate decoy operation anyway. And I'm saying that at this point in the game, it probably doesn't matter how confident you are if you're a former CIA member or not. If the CIA is told by the Israelis, hey, we have some reason to believe, some intel that we have, that there is a possibility that the Iranians are going to point a surface-to-air missile at Air Force One, you probably want to, plan accordingly to that. I'm not sure the point of the story in the Washington Post. Where is it? Are they trying to be critical of the Secret Service for going through this mission? Because you know, they're really making a big point that it was a low-confidence, Israeli-delivered, non-U.S. generated tip. So what?
16: I do wonder if an angle to this could be how easily, you know, how difficult was it to convince the Secret Service to move him? Was it a difficult, was it, you know, did it, you know, apparently it met their threshold, but how difficult was it? Or can their decisions to move the president into an alternate plan be easily influenced? Because that in itself could be a problem.
15: That's a good way to look at it. The White House declined to give any detail on intel that they had. And just all they would say was that Trump has faced and continues to face numerous threats. Some American officials suspect that the Israeli warning fit a pattern of Jerusalem using intelligence to shape U.S. policy. So there you go. That's what it's all about.
16: Yeah.
15: That's the shaping of this whole story in the Washington Post. Is I'm reading this as maybe it's a kind of an anti-Israel thing, saying that they suspect Israeli warnings to fit a pattern of Jerusalem using intelligence to shape U.S. policy, because this whole narrative that it's all, you know, this whole Iranian war is Netanyahu-driven. That's what this may sound a little like to me. Secretary of State Marco Rubio was briefed on the threat, but reportedly stayed behind. He did not go into the catering truck. He stayed on Air Force One.
16: Oh, wow. Yeah, I mean, it's a wild story because, you know, we hear about this, but I do wonder if this

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1: How often stuff like this happens? We just happened to hear about this one. I'm not sure exactly how it got leaked out, but I'm not sure that those in the Secret Service and those who are, you know, charged with protecting the president want this kind of information even out there, because now I guess you can't do that again. Next time you see a catering truck lifted up on Air Force One, you got to wonder, maybe we need to take the catering truck out too, if you're the bad guys.
2: Maybe so.
1: Because now we know where they're, how they're sneaking them around.
2: Well, if you're surface to air, you may not even be within eyesight of the airport necessarily. So they're probably not even seeing the catering truck. But what they may see is an alternate plane that could be Air Force One. Of course, Air Force One is only Air Force One when the president is aboard. Otherwise, it's just another plane.
1: Yeah.
2: But it does. It does spell out one of the strategies for sure. And as we've talked about on war plans, sometimes it's just best that we don't know.
1: We're on a need-to-know basis, and that's something we don't need to know. There was the GOP primary in Minnesota for governor, and Mike Lindell, he's the MyPillow guy. You remember him?
2: Yes. MyPillow, and I guess all the accessories that come with him.
1: He has refused to concede that he lost. The MyPillow founder and ally of President Trump says that the numbers say he lost by about 11 points, but is refusing to concede because there were some anomalies in the vote totals. He told somebody from his TV network, he's got his own TV network, you know, Lindell TV, that he won't concede, dismissing a question about from the Associated Press calling the race. Why would I listen to the AP and why would I concede? Because the AP wants me to. Lindell left the company that he has been running to run in the gubernatorial race in Minnesota. But based on this, and I saw some of the numbers, it's not even close. As it says here, it was about an 11-point defeat, but yet he says that he is not conceding, and I don't know what he's waiting for or what his rationale at this point will be.
2: It is an interesting story just because the fact that he's come close to getting assassinated at least twice that we know of. So
1: Mike Lindell?
2: No, I'm sorry. I had a brain freeze. I'm sorry. I was circling back to Trump. But Mike Lindell, that's a big bridge to cross, though. A double digit gap. To say that there were irregularities. I mean, how many of the memory sticks have to be missing or things have to be messed with?
1: Like I said, the guy lost by 11 points, but he's not conceding the race yet. I'm not sure when he says there was anomalies, what exactly was there, voting machine issues, there was there thumb drive issues, because that was another issue in one of the other races yesterday, was there were 5 thumb drives with the data that was on them that was incorrect or was not on there, and they had, to go back and look at it. So you'd think at this point in time in our elections, we would be past people getting thumb drives from the voting machines and transporting them somewhere else and plugging them in. You know, it's like, is there a safer way to do that?
2: I you would think something so serious and sacred as voting that there would be better measures. But, I mean, these stories that come out every election from somewhere about, finding ballots on the side of the road and crates of them, finding memory sticks that are missing. I mean, it's just the chain of custody. And why can't

0: the chain of custody be reduced where this isn't even a problem?
1: Yeah.
0: I mean, we can digitize and get AI and get computers to do so much. Why are we still dealing with antiquated processes where? Because the more hands that touch, more hands
1: drive.
0: Yeah, the more hands that are involved in the chain of custody, the more opportunities there are for things to be tainted. It boggles me. It boggles the imagination.
1: Well, let's get you an update from Wendy with the traffic here. Memphis Morning News Time. We're looking at 8:20.
2: Good morning. Again, no change in our traffic red alert. I-55 southbound is closed at South Parkway. This is all due to a crash that occurred yesterday evening at 3rd Street. And again, this is all work to try to make sure everything is stable to reopen the road. Southbound Germantown Parkway past Walnut Grove, an injury crash, Poplar and Mendenhall. Also, Airways going northbound at Shelby. I'm Whitty with your total traffic.
0: It's a beautiful day out at TPC at Southwind, and I know a lot of you are going to be heading down here. Maybe today, maybe Friday, Saturday, or Sunday. And for many folks, it's a sporting event, but for others, it's a social gathering. It is the hottest place to be, and I'm not talking about temperature-wise. I'm talking about this is where all the folks are getting together this weekend, and you want to look your best. A lot of people come out here, take pride in how they look, and it's certainly worth the time and effort to get all gussied up and come out and have a good time. 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
0: Memphis. Memphis Morning News and Ditch and Tim back at the TPC Southwind. We are at the... we're on... Right there on 18th, I guess you call it the fairway, right before the dog leg at the hub. It is free to the public to come in and hang out because there's plenty to do here. Of course, we're broadcasting live. Jake is going to broadcast live 3 to 6 p.m. this afternoon. And then there's also some exhibits here where you can practice your putting, your chipping. You can even do the virtual drive. Well, it's not virtual, but it's the driving range as well. You don't have the headsets that you put on, but they've got a lot of cool things in here to do. And probably the best thing is when it's hot today,
1: yeah,
0: it's going to feel great. It's going to feel great in here. There's also a water bottle filling station just outside the hub and plenty of food and beverage. And folks are already pouring through the gates here at the FedEx St. Jude Championship because Rory McIlroy and Scottie Scheffler tee off in 3.5 minutes. And they're in the same pairing. Tommy Fleetwood is already off and running this morning as we now have Fleetwood is tied right now with one under through the first hole. He's the defending champion, so a lot of folks are going to be following him today. Right now, Pearson Coody and Harris English are two under, and they are leading right now. Now, there are 70 golfers on this course.
1: Mm-hmm.
0: Only the top 50 in the standings will go on to next week. And Jordan Spieth is he's teed off. He's playing this week. He's at 54 right now. So one of the best golfers in the world. He struggled a little bit this year. He made the top 70, but right now he's on the outside looking in. So there are a lot of golfers that have a ton to play for. You got the 20 that are already on the outside looking in, looking to make their way in. And then there are those that are inside the top 50 hoping not to collapse this week so that their season does not end. Because this will be season ending for 20 golfers.
1: Yeah.
0: And it'll end in Memphis on Sunday.
1: Talking earlier about the covert operation to keep Trump safe on the NATO trip and moving him off Air Force One, the legacy Air Force One, as they call it, with the catering truck. You know, Terry on the Rick's Powder Coating text line has a good point. Says, you know, I suspect the debacle over the Pennsylvania shooting, the Secret Service doesn't want to take any chances whatsoever. And that's actually a really good point that you, at that point, you don't want any... because all it takes is them to get it right once, and I'm talking about the bad guys.
0: That's right. That's right. And they can have unlimited chances, and it's just you get it right one time, and you change the world for the worse.
1: So you know, Terry's got a good point about that with the botched Secret Service. You know, and what happened in Butler, Pennsylvania. And
0: yes.
1: it doesn't matter how credible the tip is. If it's an intel tip from the Israelis or that's generated from our own troops that it's
0: the hyper awareness is there.
1: Yeah.
0: Yeah, no question about that. No question about that. That and may be onto something. Terry, thank you for your comments, and thank you everyone else too at 901-683-0989 for chipping in and having your say this morning on really a variety of issues, including not just the golf tournament, but how we see ourselves moving forward. You know, of course, this is the next to last year of this FedEx playoff. How do we see ourselves moving forward, and how do we get on an upward trajectory? And it seems like there's always some sort of negative news. How do we turn things around as a city as a whole? Because this has been for many, many years such an amazing event that has meant so much to so many people, from the volunteers to the people that benefit at St. Jude Children's Research Hospital, and just the fans. This is just a point of pride here, having
1: right.
0: such an amazing facility.
1: Here we go. Let's get you Fox News up next.
15: Nancy Pelosi, a big shakeup at the White House. Caroline Leavitt leaving her post as press secretary at the end of the month to focus on taking care of her kids.
16: The president says Caroline will now be one of my top outside advisors and an influential voice within the Republican Party as we work to defy history and conclusively win the midterm elections.
15: Fox's Peter Ducey at the White House. Now, the Department of Homeland Security is going to provide electric shock gloves to immigration enforcement agents. Border czar Tom Homan told Fox.
17: So the glove is, you know, the latest thing they're looking at to help in situations. You've seen the videos in the past year and a half, the fights on the street where officers are overwhelmed. This would be a tool they can use to make someone compliant.
15: But the ACLU is calling all of this a recipe for harm to the public. 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
18: Senatobia, Mississippi residents are under a boil water notice Wednesday after a water main break. According to the city of Senatobia, contractors damaged a water main near Porter Street and Highway 51. The city of Senatobia is now issuing a boil water notice for those who have little to no water pressure and will stay in place until samples have been collected and passed testing. The water main break led to Senatobia Municipal School District schools to close on Wednesday. A hearing to review the planned execution of Christina Pike began this week. Pike, the only woman on death row in Tennessee, is scheduled to be executed on September the 30th. Pike was convicted of the torture and murder of Colleen Slemmer in Knoxville back in...
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1: Memphis Morning News Time, 8:36 now, here from TPC Southwind on 18. I'm Ditch, alongside Tim and Tommy Rowe here as well with us. Standing up feels a little bit better, huh?
2: Yeah.
1: They've got their they've got the hub decorated this year a little bit differently. A little I like these chairs, you know, and the mirrored tables. It's got a different vibe to it.
2: It does. Those are some comfy chairs too.
3: They are. They're very nice.
2: Tommy, you've tried both. You have tried both of those chairs.
3: I have tried. Yeah, they're pretty great. Got the purple one sitting right here next to me.
2: Tommy, I've been watching Tommy watch us this morning. He's been amused because when people will pass by and take pictures, you're all about the business, Ditch.
1: Well, I'm trying to keep us on the air.
2: Yeah, and I'm over here posing next to Ditch and pointing at Ditch. And
3: I'm over here wrapped in a tablecloth.
2: And Tommy's over there looking semi-homeless with the tablecloth, looking. It's like, what are you guys doing? This is such a fun event, and it's going to be a while before some of the golfers finish their round out here, but we've already got plenty of people walking along 18 and just looking at the course. And Scheffler and McIlroy are out now. They're a couple of holes in, or at least one hole in. I think they're getting ready to tee off on the second hole. But, you got a couple of the titans of the game already out there on the course, and people are going to make their way around to see them here in just a little bit. But it is incredible to see that the golfers aren't going to be over here for a couple of hours, and folks are already lining up, heading into the hub, and just checking things out. But that's another great thing about this event too, Ditch, that we don't talk about enough. Just walking around, people watching, socializing, getting your steps in, and just enjoying, because it's such a beautiful community that this course is in anyway. The Southwind community's amazing. And it's just great. Lots and lots of healthy trees out here, and it is it's just a gorgeous sight, and just so much to be thankful for that we've got this in Memphis. And you know, through the years, it's been just that and Colonial. Colonial's pretty awesome too, but just so lucky to have this here. And I hope that people do pack this place over the next couple of years while it's a FedEx playoff.
1: I'm looking at the Rick's Powder Coating text line. Just some more thoughts that you guys are sharing with us on this whole idea of diversion of Trump to get him off of Air Force One using that catering truck. And it's a good thought here. I mean, just talking about it, let's see, who was it here? It said, Doug says, I wonder if even the flight crew on the aircraft knew that Trump had been diverted from the airplane. And it likely probably didn't. You would think that they wouldn't want anybody to know other than the very small group of people who were transferred off the plane. Kevin says, bless your heart if you think that any time and every time that you're in the vicinity of the most powerful man in the world, that your life is not at some sort of risk.
2: Yeah, no kidding. I mean, you kind of have to be buyer beware on that when you're anywhere in that or in the Trump orbit. There's always that risk that can be had.
1: And you know, he's you can also gauge, I think, his level of, and any president's level of success, based on the amount of adversaries they have and the amount of because how look at the previous president, Joe Biden. How many times did they have to divert him off Air Force One because his life was under threat? And I say that because this is how effective Trump is at getting his agenda done. Because there are people who don't like it, and there are groups who realize, you know, and what he's accomplished, of course, with getting rid of Iran's threat. Joe Biden, I mean, if you don't do much, there's not going to be a lot of people mad at you.
2: Well, with Obama and Biden, there were two no greater friends to the Middle East when it came to the terrorist groups than those two. So they were, he was never under a threat. Secret Service's toughest job was pointing him in the right direction to walk off the stage or to pick him up off of the stage. That was their job. Two totally different hazards.
1: Or just to keep him within earshot because he tended to wander off.
2: You think he knows he lost in 24?
1: I don't know what the man knows. I do know that there was a report a day or two ago that his son, Hunter, was telling, maybe it was a podcast he was on, I believe, that his dad's cancer has gotten more aggressive, and that they are, you know, continuing to battle that. And I'm not exactly sure to what degree that is, but I hadn't heard that anywhere else other than Hunter.
2: Who's always been known as a straight shooter, by the way.
1: Yeah, exactly. Here's the 218 number. Says, why would they even reveal that? Meaning, I'm assuming, you know, Trump's movement off of the aircraft onto the catering thing. There's no need, really, even for the pilots to know if he's on or off. The flight crew, right?
2: Probably not. That's a great question, because do you use the same defensive countermeasures? Are you empowered to do that? I guess as a decoy, I guess you would be if some sort of attack was launched on mm-hmm. you, whether it be in the sky or from air to ground. Are you able to do the same things in the same way, even though you're not Air Force One? It's a great question. And maybe one we shouldn't be privy to.
1: Yeah. Some things you're on a need-to-know basis. So, 8:43 now, Memphis Morning News. We'll get you a traffic update as Wendy continues to update us on the 3rd Street Bridge issue that was hit by a vehicle overnight. And the safety of the bridge is under inspection this morning, which has been causing a lot of traffic issues.
4: Good morning. Yep, we are still closed here. 55 southbound at South Parkway, all due to a crash last night at 3rd. They're trying to test the stability of the 3rd Street Bridge. It was struck in part of this crash, and there was construction going on here anyway, so it's just like a double whammy. On Germantown Parkway, past Walnut Grove, Poplar, and Mendenhall in the intersection. I'm Woody with your total traffic.

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1: Yeah, and temperatures today going to be pushing into the upper 90s. But the good news is there's plenty of places to duck in and catch a little bit of a breather in air conditioning or find some shade. Plus, those Grounds Plus tickets get you free, unlimited, non-alcoholic beverages that are on the menu there, as well as a wide selection of food. So a good time to be had by all if you're out here a little bit later today. Again, congratulations to the University of Memphis women's soccer team winning last night, ranked 21st in the country. They'll take on Alabama Crimson Tide Saturday over at South Campus. This is a big day today for them also, because I think today is the day where they could get final approval to go ahead and begin construction on the stadium. They have raised, I believe, over $7 million for the soccer stadium, and that could get underway pretty quickly once they get the approval. The money's there. Now they got to get the blessing from the state, which should be, I would think, a formality for the Liza Fletcher Stadium, named after the former player.
0: Have
1: who
0: they
1: was
0: done
1: killed.
0: Anything? Well, they did some demo, right?
1: The grandstands, the bleachers are gone. So that's that, and that had to happen in order for the ground to be leveled and for the construction for the facility on that side to take place. So right now it's take your own lawn chairs out to the stadium, and with your ticket you get to sit really almost right up on top of the field in the meantime. So it is a time of transition when it comes to the seating and everything there, but to be honest with you, there's really not a bad seat in that place in the meantime. So
0: yeah.
1: Congratulations to them. Memphis Redbirds win again against the Durham Bulls on the road. They'll play again later today. They're back in town next week.
0: How about this Tesla battery pack that fell off of a truck and has been on fire on I-40 forever? Those things, you know, a Tesla Mega Pack battery caught on fire yesterday evening, and overnight it slid off of a trailer and caught fire near Forest City, Arkansas on I-40. Around 1:30 Tuesday afternoon, a load on a tractor trailer hauling a device from Texas to Georgia shifted as the driver made a turn, and it was a massive Tesla battery.
1: Oof.
0: That fell off and caught fire. And, you know, these things, as we're learning about these batteries, man, once they catch fire, once they start burning, it is almost impossible to put them out. And fire departments around the country have been dealing with this since the big push on the EVs. As of 4:00 this morning, there's video that shows it was still on fire.
1: Oh, man. And I know that there's technology that they're working on. I don't know if they've quite accomplished it or not. I'm not well versed in that particular topic of being able to extinguish those quicker, whether it be by some sort of a chemical blanket or a chemical bomb, a big ball which could be put in or on in the area of that battery, which the heat would then cause that bomb to explode with the chemicals all over it to douse it. Somebody out there is working on that. I'm surprised that Musk hasn't worked on that, because he seems like he makes his money on solutions, and that's a solution that needs to be widely available.
0: This is the first time that Forest City Fire Department has had to deal with a lithium ion battery, especially one of these mega packs, and a fire dealing with that. The Tesla Mega Packs are, you know, just massive power storage or batteries. SpaceX AI uses them, and has installed many of them to work towards the power of the Colossus data center here in Memphis. So Yeah, as of 4:30 this morning, that battery was still burning off of I-40 in Forest City.
1: Well, you don't see that very often.
0: Mm-mm.
1: Holy cow. Well, and I'm sure the heat from that is got to be intense.
0: Well, see, that's the issue with that, because there was it escapes me the name of the ship that was full of EVs, and
1: was that the same boat that that Mustang was on?
0: There was a Honda. I forget the
1: okay.
0: which one, but the guy had restored it and he was having it shipped here, and it was on there with a bunch of EVs, and we're talking thousands of EVs, a lot of Porsches, a lot of high dollar EVs. And it caught fire, and they just essentially let it burn, and it burned as it sank and went to the bottom of the ocean a couple of years ago. And that's one of those things that as those things burned, the heat was so extensive that it caused so much damage to the ship, because the intense heat from those batteries, once they start burning, man.
1: Oh, man.
0: No turning back.
1: Yeah. I don't know if you had seen this, but this is pretty sad that Rod Stewart, who has been on a farewell tour, the tour called One Last Time, he's had to cancel essentially, looks like the rest of it, because of a coronary stent procedure that he's had to undergo, and he's canceling at least a few performances. He's 81 years old now, and he was supposed to be in the States performing through September the 3rd, including his 6 nights at Caesar's Palace, but that's been cast very much into doubt. I do wonder, I guess there's demand. Maybe the question's already been answered, for these artists. How old is too old to be performing, and at what point is it just to get a glimpse of the guy or the artist? Because as you get older, you're not getting the same performer. You're basically, in many cases, getting a shell of who you used to perform, but you're paying like 8-10 times more than what you probably would have paid for to see them back in their prime.
0: Yeah, he had... Yeah, he canceled, I think, 4 weeks of shows because of this. And he was battling prostate cancer as well.
1: Yeah. And you know what? Good on him for wanting to get out there and do it. He's 81, and he wants to do it. He doesn't need the money. He just enjoys performing. But, it just surprised me that he was out there performing.
0: Yeah.
1: But if people will pay the money, I guess you got to know what you're getting into when you go. You're not necessarily getting
0: that's it. Yeah. All right, we're about we're going to sign off here.
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8: I'm Dave Anthony, Fox News. Israel's military has relocated a Palestinian man who'd been trapped inside his home for days, surrounded by Jewish settlers, who U.S. Ambassador to Israel Mike Huckabee called terrorists.
9: Huckabee, who's voiced support for Israeli settlements in the occupied West Bank, making the unusually critical comments after Israeli settlers besieged three Palestinian homes near Nablus, including one belonging to a dual U.S. citizen, trapping residents in their homes using rocks and tents and cutting off water and electricity. Huckabee posting on X, "There's no excuse for such thuggish behavior."
8: That's Fox's Lillian Wu. Israel's also continuing to attack Hezbollah in Lebanon and Hamas in Gaza, killing one of the terror group's senior commanders. As the standoff continues over the Strait of Hormuz, Iran's Joint Military Command said today that no vessel gets through without their permission, after months of attacks disrupting oil and other shipping.
10: Iran's foreign minister also says the U.S. has long miscalculated due to intelligence failures, now an even bigger miscalculation on the Strait of Hormuz. This came after President Trump posted yesterday on Truth Social, saying in part the USA has total control over the Strait of Hormuz. Our naval blockade is being called by everyone a wall of steel. Still less than 10% of the average number of pre-war vessels are passing through the strait.
8: Fox's Trey Yingston, Tel Aviv. There's more ICE controversy potentially coming after all the protests over immigration raids. The Department of Homeland Security plans to provide ICE with gloves that can deliver electric shocks to deal with anyone not complying. Border Czar Tom Homan tells Fox.
11: ICE officer assaults are higher than any other federal law enforcement agency in the nation. So they're just trying to protect themselves.
8: But Democrats don't like it.
12: Of course we are outraged.
8: New York Attorney General Letitia James vows if anyone gets hurt by these shock gloves, the state will take action. America's listening to Fox News.
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17: August 13th, Kate Bionda became the first victim of the yellow fever epidemic in Memphis to die in 1878 after a man who escaped a quarantine steamboat visited her restaurant. The Manhattan Project officially began under the direction of U.S. General Leslie Groves in 1942 with the aim of developing an atomic bomb. Berlin was officially divided in 1961 after East German soldiers began laying down the infamous Berlin Wall. Alfred Hitchcock was born in Essex, England in 1899 and would become known for such legendary films as Psycho. I'm Maximilian. Make this day.
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2: 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Key reading on inflation focused on prices. The wholesale level is out this morning.
3: The producer price index for July suggests inflation remained tame at the wholesale level. The PPI was flat after a decline in June reflecting lower energy prices, though oil and gasoline prices were elevated in July.
2: Fox's Ginny Cassola. U.S. Ambassador to Israel Mike Huckabee says the U.S. Embassy stepped in, rejecting claims the U.S. did nothing when a Palestinian family was harassed in a West Bank settlement. He called those responsible Israeli terrorists. The Fox weather forecast calls for clearing today in Des Moines for day one of the Iowa State Fair.
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5: August 13th, Kate Bionda became the first victim of the yellow fever epidemic in Memphis to die in 1878 after a man who escaped a quarantine steamboat visited her restaurant. The Manhattan Project officially began under the direction of U.S. General Leslie Groves in 1942 with the aim of developing an atomic bomb. Berlin was officially divided in 1961 after East German soldiers began laying down the infamous Berlin Wall. Alfred Hitchcock was born in Essex, England in 1899 and would become known for such legendary films as Psycho. I'm Maximilian. Make this.
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1: You know, I was schvitzing a lot in the month of July, although granted, you know, I schvitz a lot all the time. But the bottom line when it comes to voters is, simply put, they don't care. They don't care. I mean, just look at these numbers. Okay, top issue, a midterm vote. You can list up the three issues. The economy, not surprisingly, comes in at number one at 54%. Immigration, 28%. Look where climate change is. It's tied for 14th. Tied for 14th, all the way down here at 3%. Johnny, I'm not the greatest mathematician in the world, but I sure as heck know that 54% is a whole heck of a lot higher than 3%. So despite the climate being so warm in the month of July, the hottest month on record here in the United States of America, the voters, simply put, do not say that climate change is going to be an issue in which they vote upon.
2: What a relief. And the climate mania that has people like Governor Gavin Newsom banning gas cars, and the same thing in New York by 2035. All this mania. Everyone should be aware of the environment. Do things to get renewable energy. Absolutely. Work on everything. But for the most, don't destroy an economy because you're trying to be politically correct. And that's also part of woke one, I guess, that they now admit was a big ruse, according to AOC. Yeah, sorry about that. Woke one didn't really make any sense. So the other person doesn't make any sense is Sean Piker. And according to the Wall Street Journal, and I think it's so true, there's some panic on the Democrats that this guy is such a power player and he's such a radical and he's such a wild card, he's really going to hurt them. I mean, for example, listen to Hassan Piker talk about losing the gubernatorial nomination in Wisconsin. Cut 16.
3: Versus where we are now. And then think 2 years from now, there's a general election. It's going to be a presidential election. Every victory and even every single defeat is a very valuable data point, very valuable lesson to learn. So I like to say, look, being a leftist is about taking a lot of L's, and we have taken a lot of L's for the last 10 years, and look at us now. And look at where we're at now.
2: And that's what's scaring traditional Democrats, even very left-wing Democrats outside the squad. People saying, well, excuse me, your L's are ban the police, let's forget the Pentagon, don't fund Israel, kill Rick Scott, put blood in the streets of every Republican, Israel's worse than Hamas. That's what he says. Here's cut 17.
3: The media will do everything in its power to try to discourage you. They will tell you you're a loser. They'll say, oh, DSA, your candidate was... Oh, Francesca Hong was bad. She was a bad candidate. Oh, she didn't like Thanksgiving. F*** them.
2: Yeah. So unwilling to learn, not be coachable, that type of language. And if you listen, and I was listening to some of his speeches, they're all cursing. He cannot go three sentences without some type of swear word. While dressing like Mao and worshiping China, the guy killed 15 million people, and you're allowing him to be the voice of your party? It's insane. It's like having Nick Fuentes be the voice of the Republicans. He's not a Republican. He doesn't want to be one. And they wouldn't. Anyone seen with them should be eliminated right away from contending for any office. But they love Hassan Piker.
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15: A call from Congress for explanations. I'm Lisa Brady, Fox News. Some Senate Democrats pressing the Trump administration for answers about concern over conditions and morale on the USS Abraham Lincoln, which has now been deployed to the Middle East for more than 250 days after an extension because of the conflict with Iran. War Secretary Pete Hegseth reportedly saying conditions are being misrepresented. The Wall Street Journal is reporting another aircraft carrier is being sent to replace the Lincoln as part of a previously scheduled rotation plan.
16: With no diplomatic breakthrough, tension remains high across the Middle East. There are still major questions about the Strait of Hormuz and if a deal can be reached to open this critical waterway.
15: Fox's Trey Yingst in Tel Aviv. Both the U.S. and Iran claiming to control the strait. It's execution day in three states, beginning in Oklahoma, where Carlos Cuesta Rodriguez has just been put to death for the 2003 murder of his girlfriend, Olympia Fisher. Two others later today.
17: Tennessee's planned execution of Anthony Darrell Hines comes 3 months after the attempted execution of another inmate was called off due to problems inserting the lethal injection IV. Hines was convicted of stabbing hotel worker Catherine Jean Jenkins to death in 1985. Alabama is set to execute Jeremy Williams for the 2021 murder of a 5-year-old girl.
15: Fox's Tanya J. Powers. The last time three executions happened on the same day was in 2010. Hawaii on alert now that Tropical Storm Lala has formed some 700 miles southeast of the Big Island, where a hurricane watch is issued.
18: The bad weather will arrive at the Big Island of Hawaii late Friday and then spread across the Hawaiian island chain over the weekend. Winds are forecast to be at top-end tropical storm strength at the surface, but on the mountains, hurricane-force gusts are very likely and torrential rain that will cause flooding.
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19: August 13th, Kate Bionda became the first victim of the yellow fever epidemic in Memphis to die in 1878 after a man who escaped a quarantine steamboat visited her restaurant. The Manhattan Project officially began under the direction of U.S. General Leslie Groves in 1942 with the aim of developing an atomic bomb. Berlin was officially divided in 1961 after East German soldiers began laying down the infamous Berlin Wall. Alfred Hitchcock was born in Essex, England in 1899 and would become known for such legendary films as Psycho. I'm Maximilian. Make this.
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24: 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Now, whenever life happens, email it. 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Then, on their 18th birthday, the gift is the password. 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But you have to log into the account once a year. Google deletes accounts that sit untouched for 2 years, so set a yearly reminder. 18 years of love, and get one free email from me to you every single morning at getkim.com. 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
0: Your 2026 Tennessee Titans take the field tonight at Levi Stadium against the San Francisco 49ers. Titans countdown happens at 7, then kick off at 8 o'clock with Taylor Zurzer and Ramon Foster. Tennessee and San Francisco. It's the preseason debut of new head coach Robert Saleh's Tennessee Titans. 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

0: tickets. We'll see you this fall at Simmons Bank Liberty Stadium for Memphis Tigers football. Go Tigers, go!
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2: A new phase in a crackdown on health care fraud. I'm Lisa Brady, Fox News. The vice president referring hospitals and other providers to the Justice Department, arguing some transgender services were fraudulent.
3: Vice President J.D. Vance is accusing hospitals and caregivers of profiting off gender transition procedures for minors. In a report from the Health and Human Services Department, investigators say doctors and hospitals billed insurance companies more than $60 million for treatments for adolescents as young as 13 years old between 2015 and 2025. The report accuses healthcare providers of pushing needless gender transition treatments because it is more costly.
2: Fox's Jared Halpern at the White House. Vance says when providers miscode treatment to secure insurance coverage, they should be held accountable and go to prison if it was intentional fraud. A court appearance for the former Army private accused of setting a fire outside a federal building in New York. Andrew Arabaca pleading not guilty to arson charges.
4: Prosecutors say Arabaca started planning his attack in January when he traveled to upstate New York and Pennsylvania to purchase a pellet gun, BB gun, and fireworks. They say he told investigators he had considered other locations in New York City before deciding on the employee entrance at 26 Federal Plaza. Surveillance video shows a man in a helmet lighting fireworks, pouring gasoline onto a stairwell and lighting it, then firing a BB gun before a security guard tackles him.
2: Fox's Tani J. Powers. He's due back in court in December. Just getting word of an explosion at an ammunition plant in Italy. That explosion follows a fire that broke out at the plant near Rome. It makes ammunition and other defense-related products. No immediate word of any injuries. Also in southern England, reports of a passenger train derailment. Some of the cars flipping onto their side in East Sussex. Also, no word of any injuries there. 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
5: August 13th, Kate Bionda became the first victim of the yellow fever epidemic in Memphis to die in 1878 after a man who escaped a quarantine steamboat visited her restaurant. The Manhattan Project officially began under the direction of U.S. General Leslie Groves in 1942 with the aim of developing an atomic bomb. Berlin was officially divided in 1961 after East German soldiers began laying down the infamous Berlin Wall. Alfred Hitchcock was born in Essex, England in 1899 and would become known for such legendary films as Psycho. I'm Maximilian. Make this day one for the records.
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6: 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Lee Milligan-Hubbard will bring a drag racing report, plus in the studio with a former dirt bike racer, now a bicycle racer from Memphis, is Jimmy Schofield's son, Mr. Mason Schofield. 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
10: It's a need-to-know thing. So George Bush in the middle of the night was secreted to see the troops. Other agents weren't told. So they were there at his ranch in Waco, and he said, you know, we just thought he was sleeping. He said, you don't take it personally. That's part of the job. You need to know whoever does and whoever doesn't. That's why. I mean, even the families don't know. That's why they all sign NDAs. It's so laughable to me that members of the media think that they have some type of expectation of knowing this when since 1979, what, one in six American combat deaths have been at the hands of Iran? We've prosecuted how many attempted assassination plots in this country, including against DJT? Like, the numbers speak for itself. So no, it did not just start happening because of the never-ending war in Iran right now under this president. And also, there is no way that they're going
7: to
10: tell them.
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representative from the highly ranked armpit of America. 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
1: You're literally going to say August. That to an Italian from Jersey.
0: New Jerseyan.
1: Do you know, we know all the spots to bury the bodies. And what do you weigh, $160? That hole's going to be shallow. I don't even have to bring a shovel for that one. I could dig that one with my hands. Are you kidding me? That you're going to talk smack?
0: I weigh 183. I would like to get down. I would like to get down to about 177. But that's going to require discipline.
1: 177 is the weight.
0: You know, I've never cared about weight. I really haven't. Like, in my life, like, weight hasn't been a focus, a scale. But lately, you just get wise over time. You know, you learn things about yourself. It's amazing how it could take half a century to learn things about yourself. I interviewed the Vice President of the United States this morning, NBD.
1: Go ahead.
0: Sorry, humble brag.
1: Go ahead. Name drop. Go ahead.
0: And, you know, I realized something about myself. I didn't realize. I reaffirmed something about myself.
1: Yes.
0: My brain, if you said to me, when is your brain the sharpest? When are you putting in the least effort for the absolute maximum outcome? It's 10 a.m. The interview was scheduled for 10:30. 9:30, 10, in that range. And I was prepared. I knew what I wanted to talk to him about. But there are times when you're doing something and whatever. The next word comes easy. The next thought is right there in your palm.
1: So what you're saying
0: is... And there are other times.
1: Right,
0: there are other times when you're like, oh, grab. Oh, I tripped on that word. You know what I'm saying?
1: Right.
0: And honestly... 3 p.m. Central, 4 p.m. Eastern time is not my sharpest time of day.
1: Right, which is a great is a great time to give you a Fox TV show. That's
0: 100%.
1: Yeah,
0: that's right. Yeah,
1: that was perfect programming for you. So let me ask you. So between the earring, between the loafers, and wanting to get down to 177, how hard does your wife laugh at you every day when she sees you? That's the question I wanted. I mean, what? You, Tallarico, you're going to make fun of Jersey? Everybody in Texas is turning into a metrosexual. What is this? And you're going to make fun of my state?
0: This is all... Man, I've hunted enough to know what it looks like when an animal is cornered. And you are so flailing. All you got to do is call Jersey the armpit of America. And it's like... the thing is, when you know that an animal is flailing, it uses its teeth. It uses its fingernails. It swings wildly. You're hitting earrings, and you're hitting way. You're just trying to land in. You are on the tower with your bow and arrow, but you don't see your target. All you know is you're under attack, and
1: you're trying to lose weight like a teenage girl.
0: Let me see what I can get.
1: I don't see my target because it's trying to lose weight like a teenage girl. Listen to you, 177.
0: Okay, let me ask you a question.
1: Yes.
0: This is back to, like, I'm smartest at this time of day. I'm
1: right.
0: 51 years old. You learn things about yourself. Okay. You know things. You accumulate this knowledge over time.
1: Yes.
0: I've never cared about the scale, okay? I've been privileged in that way. I've never really dealt with, like, you know, obvious, and not because I'm super disciplined, not because I've turned down the donut.
1: Right.
0: Like, you know, oh, you've put on 15, 20 pounds, you got to get a different size of clothes. I haven't ever had to deal, but I know now, you know, okay, but if you look the way you want to look, like in a swimsuit, in the summer or whatever, 182, 183 doesn't cut it. That's not where you want to be. I have now targeted. I know what it is. It used to be just lift a little harder, Will, or do something. It's roughly 177 is my weigh-in for the fight of life. That's where. And don't act like you don't know what your number is. Most dudes out there know. They know what. I think that's you're feminizing some. Vince,
1: No.
0: I know Will, you have a target weight.
1: I don't. I have no target weight. I eat, I work out, I train. As long as my clothes still fit right as long as when I get out of the shower, I don't want to jump into a box of razor blades, then I know that's what I don't need a scale to tell me. This is your right way.
0: No, I don't. I don't either. The mirror does the job. The mirror does the job.
1: You pulled 177 out of your ass to start the show. Are you kidding me?
0: But I'm saying I have correlated the mirror to a number now, and now I know. That's what I'm saying.
1: Yes.
0: That's what I know.
1: Congratulations. That's great. What size dress are you? Oh my God!
0: All of this.
1: Pat, what's the first topic? Look at this guy. He's killing me. Check your
0: all
1: phone.
0: Of this because we dared to.
1: What are you checking? Not your even, calories? Even how many calories it. You had today?
0: I'm trying to find this. Here it is. All this because I dared to quote the New York Post. I didn't call New Jersey the armpit of America. I simply quoted the New York Post, Vince. And here's what the headline reads. Once known as the armpit of the nation. Whew, that is rough when you say it out loud like that. The armpit of the nation. What would be worse? The butt crack of America. We could get to that in a minute. But known as the armpit of the nation.
1: Right.
0: New Jersey is now ranked as the second best state to live in.
1: What's one?
0: Here's who's first.
1: Yeah.
0: Okay. All right. Meaning New Jersey came in second. Right.
1: Who do we have to take
0: as
1: out?
0: As the best state to live in. Yeah, who are you going to bury in that shallow grave?
1: Who we got to take out? Who we got to whack?
2: Take out Wade Stotts.
1: Who we got to whack?
2: Part of the program.
0: Yeah, it's our other fellow frequent guest that you got to take out. Mm-hmm. Number one.
1: Right.
0: Idaho.
1: Oh, they are no threat to us at all. No threat to us at all. Are you kidding me? We've got beaches, the best beaches, maybe some of the best beaches in the country. I'll throw it out there. We have food, we have culture, we have proximity to New York City, we have sports teams. Yeah, come on. What are you kidding me? We're centrally located on the East Coast where you could get to anywhere within a couple hours of a plane ride. Are you kidding me? What are you doing in Idaho? Good luck. I'll take Jersey over Idaho.
0: Keep Italians out.
1: Yeah, come on. I can hear my neighbors from my living room. Idaho, you have to drive 18 miles to find another person. Come on, let's do it. Number one,
0: I
1: baby.
0: I think, Patrick, Florida came in at number 10, okay?
2: Yeah.
0: We all have our rooting interest here. Mm-hmm. We treat this like our sports teams.
1: Where's Texas?
0: So, somebody mute him.
2: What is the butt crack of America?
1: Patrick, where's Texas on that?
0: Hold on, we're going to get to the butt crack of America. It's sitting in the Will Cain Show studios right now, I feel like, in New York. Patrick, Florida came in at number 10. I'm not sure that gives you an objective place from which to judge, because you're probably pretty proud of being a top 10er.
2: Oh, I don't care.
0: This is my opinion. This list is an absolute joke. This is garbage.
1: Listen to
0: Wallet
1: him.
0: Hub, bow your head in shame. Texas came in, your answer, at 36.
1: Oof.
0: By the way, that's where all the South is. Louisiana, 49. Arkansas, 46. Mississippi, 48. Alabama, 39. Georgia, 27. South Carolina, 38. North Carolina, 26. Tennessee, 40. Whatever this list is, it is totally prejudiced against the South.
2: It's the humidity.
1: Wow. Look who's getting mad now.
0: I'm just saying. And by the way, totally contrary, California is coming in above all of those southern states, by the way, just about. Comes in at 31. Totally contrary to the choices of actual Americans. Like, if you did a ranking, how about you just look at U-Haul? Why don't you see where people are choosing to move and to live? And let's see. I believe, and this is off the top of my head, the top states people are moving to, your top four, I'm betting I'm right on this, Patrick, are Texas, Florida, South Carolina, and Tennessee.
1: All right. Getting serious.
0: And those,
1: yeah.
2: That's why we're so low, is because we have all this mass immigration into our state.
1: Right.
2: People need to leave. Please leave.
0: And then look, New York comes in at 12.
1: Right.
0: People are fleeing New York. How are they not getting your message, right, Wallet Hub?
1: But let's get serious for a second. I think the key question is, with regards to that, at what age? And where are you in your life? And it's because really, if you're looking for work and you're just out of college and you want to live near a major city where you're more likely to get jobs, things like that, or are you at the tail end of your life where you're looking to retire and you can't afford the taxes of New Jersey, I think it really matters what stage of your life you're in when you start picking these places that you're going to live and retire and where you can live and retire.
0: If I were giving a young person advice, I might tell them, hey, sure, go spend a year or two in New York, but don't build your career in New York. So, you know, this Dallas, Atlanta, Nashville, like these are places that I would be saying, so I don't think I buy your premise. Like, you want to start your life, start it in the Northeast.
1: No, I'm not saying it depends on what your career is. If you're going to get into areas of finance, if you're going to get into areas of media and things like that, there are certain cities you're going to move to, certain places that obviously are a better fit. If none of that matters, if you're getting into medicine, if you're getting into elder care, where are you going to move? You're going to move to Florida. Depending on what area, and obviously New York has more opportunity for employment just because of where business is located. Now, that could change in the next 4 or 5 years, but in terms of where you're going to work, where you're going to find work, where you're, you know, then there's also what type of lifestyle do you want to have? If you live in the Northeast, you have close.

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1: This corner right here where you get Knoxville, what is that? That's Columbia, South Carolina. That's you know, Asheville, North Carolina. That's the three circles of America that you want to target. Right there.
2: I agree with your second and third. I think your first is a little biased. And also, yeah, if you think a butt crack, right, where a butt crack is located, bottom center. So
3: pretty close.
2: It says Texas.
3: Pretty close. Maybe. Yeah. Pretty close. I mean, yeah. Look at
1: you're
3: that
1: doing
3: thing.
1: This geographically.
3: Looks like a hemorrhoid hanging. I mean, that's as close as it gets. Are you kidding me?
1: Let's take a quick break, but we'll continue this with comedian, lawyer, judge Vince August when we come back on Will Cain Country.
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0: Welcome back to Will Kane Country. We're still hanging out with our friend, comedian, judge, attorney, Vince August. The news of the week is Caroline Leavitt, White House press secretary, is leaving the White House shortly after she's returned from maternity leave, setting off a flurry of brainstorming sessions about who is going to replace Caroline Leavitt. Now, there's already been quite a few suggestions on who that could be. Of course, everybody's favorite, do everything administration figure, is Marco Rubio, finding out he's the new White House press secretary. Patrick has suggested, Patrick took to social media, he suggested Michael Malice. Some others, David Marcus has suggested Shane Gillis for press secretary. That would be pretty phenomenal. President Trump loves the visual medium of television. Whoever this is going to be attractive.
1: Well, if we're going to go attractive and tough, not the actress, I think her name is Kelly Riley, but the character that she plays on Yellowstone, Beth from Yellowstone, she would be probably an amazing press secretary, right? What is that, Dutton Ranch, Beth? Oh, are you kidding me? I'm watching press conferences all day. Yeah.
2: And she has to do the character, though.
1: Yeah, no, in character. Only in not character. And even better, sidekick.
0: The actress is English.
1: Is she English, Irish? What? Yeah, but her as Beth. And here's an even better one. Sidekick right next to her, Sophie Cunningham calling on people with the point, doing the point from the WNBA game. That's how you know it's your turn. And then Beth just runs roughshod right all over you. Oh, are you kidding me? That's entertainment at its best right there.
0: Honestly, one of my least favorite characters.
1: Who, Beth?
0: In all TV shows.
1: Are you serious?
0: Yes.
1: Oh,
0: yes.
1: What is happening
0: with this?
1: Yes,
0: and I actually am going to start this movement.
1: Oh, my God.
0: I think that Hollywood has done women dirty. All of these main women characters in these series, let's be real, they're awful. They're awful. Beth is awful.
1: Oh, dude, if
0: she
1: I
0: is
1: watch...
0: unpleasant, she is unpleasant.
1: Oh, you're
0: I don't
1: out
0: know
1: of your
0: why
1: mind.
0: Anyone would want to spend more than 5 minutes around Beth. She's not funny. She always has a caustic line. Get out of here.
1: Let me tell
0: I'm
1: you
0: out.
1: Something. If I you know, watch Yellowstone,
0: I'm not done.
1: Okay, go ahead.
0: Skylar White, terrible. Terrible in Breaking Bad. Carmela Soprano, please. Why is every woman character have to be such a wet blanket? You can keep going. Laura Linney's character from Ozark? Oh, my God. I can't wait for the next scene. I'll tell you one that I'm watching right now. House of Dragons. Rhaenyra. The main character.
1: Terrible.
0: Done.
1: Character. Right.
0: And it wasn't.
1: By
0: the way.
1: Character.
0: It wasn't in season one or two. Season three.
1: Terrible
0: she
1: character.
0: Has. I am
1: useless.
0: Like, I want her to lose the throne so bad.
1: Yeah.
0: I'm so tired
1: Agreed.
0: Of her.
1: No.
0: I spent the first two seasons rooting for her to get to the throne. And now she's there. I hate her. She sucks. I want anybody else.
1: I'm with you on that one.
0: Let's take a quick break, but we'll continue this with Vince August when we come back on Will Kane Country. Did you hear that? Listen very carefully. That's my phone. No spam calls, no spam texts. I love the silence. Your phone? 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
7: I'm Ann Carrick. A battle of words and control over the Strait of Hormuz. Fox's Trey Yinks.
8: The Persian Gulf Strait Authority, an Iranian government agency, said Wednesday claims and repeated posts by U.S. officials that the Strait of Hormuz is no longer blocked do not change the reality. The Strait of Hormuz remains blocked and will not be reopened until Iran's conditions are accepted.
7: The president posting yesterday the U.S. has total control of the strait. White House Press Secretary Karoline Leavitt is stepping down from her role. Fox's Peter Ducey.
9: Leavitt says, since returning to the White House after the birth of my daughter, I have felt in my heart that I cannot be the best mom my two young children deserve while devoting the constant time, energy, and attention required of the White House Press Secretary.
7: Leavitt posting on social media the decision was bittersweet and serving as press secretary was the honor and adventure of a lifetime. 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
3: 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No kidding.

0: I mentioned I interviewed the vice president this morning. I'm really trying to get him to Austin for Ohio State versus Texas September 12th. He wants to come. He doesn't know if he can make it. But I did ask him this. Still, 300,000 people voted for Francesca Hong in Wisconsin for governor. And it's easy to just laugh at them and to make fun of them. But I said, what would you say to young people? You're going to be proud of me for this, Patrick? I said, what would you say to young people who say, I did everything America told me to do? I got my education. I went and got a job. I tried to buy a house. And I can't afford the life of my parents. And I asked him his answer to that, Patrick. Now, he gave me an answer. And his answer was, we can't do the thing that Republicans have done for the past half century. We can't just talk about the ideology of the free market. We're going to... And I don't know. I don't know how much economic populism he is prepared to embrace. But he definitely said, we're going to have to meet them on this. But I started thinking about this after the interview. And the issue is this. It's that downwardly mobile, highly educated white group that we're largely talking about. Not exclusively, but largely. Can we agree that very few people in America fit any traditional definition of poverty?
1: I don't know. I need to see the numbers on that. I don't know that we
0: caloric
1: can...
0: intake, access to technology, housing available, health. By any historical metric, including America dating back several decades, but also comparing itself to the rest of the globe, the poorest, on average, the poorest among us are some of the richest to ever be here. Not compared to the rest of America. I'm saying, by any traditional definition of poverty.
1: I disagree on health immediately, because I think we're one of the more unhealthier countries in terms of obesity and all of that. I think the numbers bear that out. If somebody wants to correct me and tell me that, I'm wrong,
0: but,
1: by all
0: but,
1: means.
0: But doesn't that, Vince, in and of itself defeat the poverty line if obesity is your problem?
1: No, because the cheapest food is the worst food. So these people, unfortunately, are buying.
0: But, dude.
1: Yeah.
0: Poverty throughout human history has been defined by a caloric deficit. Incapability of getting the food you need, the calories you need to survive. And now it's, oh, the high calorie stuff, maybe nutrient poor,
1: is the cheapest.
0: High calorie stuff is accessible.
1: Right, is the most affordable. The other thing here, Will, though, is how many people are living in debt? How many people are living in credit card debt? That's the big problem. How many people are living in student loan debt? So, you know, to tell me, well, they're spending money and they're having access to things. Well, a lot of people spend money they don't have. You know, how many people are that's the other thing, are spending money they just don't have.
0: But what I'm saying is, so Gerard Baker wrote this in the Wall Street Journal the other day. Socialism is the wrong answer, but it doesn't negate the question. The question is real. With capitalism and wealth growth, you get, as a byproduct, inequality. So inequality is real. What I'm saying is poverty is not as real. And that doesn't mean poverty doesn't exist. It does exist. But inequality is the thing that causes a lack of social cohesion. So when one group, for example, a downwardly mobile, highly educated white voter, is turning to socialism, they're not turning to it because of poverty. They're turning to it because of inequality. And inequality is a byproduct of capitalism. And I don't mean that this sounds like I'm making it pejorative. You're really talking about the difference between envy and survival. And I'm not dismissing envy as a thing that affects human beings. Inequality affects human beings, and you have to learn how to address it. But when I ask the vice president that, and we deal with that, there are real problems. There are real problems. But that's the one that is driving voters to socialism.
1: All right, and here's my problem maybe with Vance's answer, or maybe with the right's answer to this. I think the argument should be more about that our country, what's our federal budget spend? 55% on social programs and all types of things that would be deemed socialism. I think the problem with the argument is the money is already going there. And what the Democrats say and the DSA people say is, look, what, you don't want people to have health care? What, you don't want free education? What you want? And all of those things morally sound right and sound great, and they're good things. Here's the problem. The money, 55% of the money has been going there anyway. The problem isn't wanting those things or those things aren't good. The problem is you don't know how to do those things. because you haven't been able to do it in any of the states that you've had a monopoly over for years. California, right. New Jersey, New York. So show me that you know how to do
0: it. The second ranked state.
1: Number two, baby. But you know what I'm saying, Will? It's the problem isn't selling me on it as a good idea. The problem is you don't know how to pull off the idea. So when everyone says, look,
0: and at some point, by the way, Vince, that reveals it's a bad idea. If nobody can pull off the idea, right, and it keeps failing either because of incompetence or because of the nature of humanity,
1: right,
0: which is... Yes,
1: the
0: exactly.
1: Corruption
0: you put these people
1: the
0: in charge, and they end up helping themselves.
1: Right.
0: So whether or not it's the UK or the USSR, whether or not it's Cuba or Venezuela, at some point you got to stop saying it's just never been done right.
1: No, but
0: maybe it's the idea itself that's bad.
1: It's not the idea that's bad. It's getting the idea done. And listen, for all of the people that are yelling about this, Bernie Sanders, AOC, why have you never brought Medicare for All to a floor vote? Because you don't have the courage of your convictions to point out the people that aren't going to vote for it and are going to vote for it. And I think a part of you knows that you can't accomplish it because it is a pie in the sky thing that can't be done because of all of the other problems with these things. And when they say, oh, look at the post office. Yeah. And look at what's happening with the post office. FedEx, UPS, do it better. Look at Social Security. Yeah, that's right. That's why Vanguard, BlackRock, right. State Street all do it better. So again, it's not that the program isn't a good program. It's not that the programs aren't good ideas. It's if you don't have government officials that know how to spend the money the right way and actually put the money into programs and make them work, well, what good is it? How much more money do you need? 55% of the budget. So when it's 70%, what are you telling me? Well, that'll make it work. So if we tax the billionaires more, well, now we have enough money to make it work? No.
0: Coming up, Peyton Pops Houston is the quarterback for Evangel Christian Academy, an LSU commit and star of
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1: Our next guest, who is Peyton Pops Houston. Pops is the quarterback for Evangel Christian Academy, the school that has been featured for several seasons now on Fox Nation's God, Family, and Football. The new season of God, Family, Football is available now on Fox Nation. And, by the way, Pops is one of the top high school quarterbacks in the country, a top 100 national prospect, 4 stars, and he's announced this, we're sad to say here at Wilcane Country, he's going to be an LSU Tiger. And I guess that's forgivable, Pops, because you're a Louisiana boy.
2: Yes, sir. Thank you for having me.
3: Let's get this out of the way right away, okay? Because Will is heartbroken. Other than having a legit chance at winning a national championship, what other reason did you pick LSU over Texas?
2: LSU has the VR system. Yeah, LSU has the VR system, so even if I don't go in and start my first year, I'll have a chance to develop off the field.
3: That's already two reasons, Will. Go ahead.
1: Pops, what's the VR system?
2: The VR system is like, it's really, you just put on like a VR, and it gives you a real game. It's like defense. You can adjust the height of the people, the speed of the game, so being able to develop your brain to process things a little bit faster, being able to process things faster, of course, and then get used to different stadiums. They put different play calls. You get play calls in, and you pretty much get the whole offense and different defenses you see to help
1: your game. Wow. Wait. So you're talking about virtual reality, Pops. They're going to put you – hold on, Vince. I'm super curious about this. So have you already done this? Do you have that – is that a real rare thing that LSU has it? Do other colleges not have it?
2: Yeah, I think only one college has it, and that's Penn State. Others are trying to get it, but right now LSU's and Penn State are the only ones to have it.
3: Wow.
1: I've seen the story of Jaden Daniels, and it's not just football. I've seen other sports do this as well. It makes a ton of sense. Like, why are we not training with this all the time? Because one of the things I was going to ask you, Pops, is, you're a top 100 high school football prospect. Anymore, I am a Longhorn fan, for the record. Vince is right. And the thing that Arch Manning has done, which he waited 2 years, really, till he got his shot, is becoming more and more rare. Guys don't want to wait. They want to, they enter the portal if they're not on track to be starting, really, honestly, by their second year. So do you see your commitment to LSU as something you can say, well, because of this system, or because I'm here and I want to be developed over a longer period of time at Baton Rouge?
2: Partially because a lot of the reason I chose LSU was through prayer. It took a lot of praying to make this decision. And then the school itself, the brand that LSU brings is huge. And then I'm a hometown kid, so you got those plus sides. And then the VR system. My goal since I was a kid was to be in the Hall of Fame. And then college is just the next step that I got to make. So perform at college, being able to be prepared there to go to the NFL, and then it takes off from there. So the VR system had a huge help, just knowing that things change. Things may not go my way, just making sure I have a way to make my craft better. As long as I'm not playing on Saturday nights or not getting as many reps at practice, I can go back and go to the VR room and get my reps that way.
1: Yeah, wow. That's awesome, man.
3: Not to mention, let's be honest, too, you also get to wear those amazing purple and gold uniforms as opposed to that Texas pumpkin spice latte brown thing that they wear, right? Whatever that is. Come on. How much value is that uniform compared to that Texas thing?
2: No, yeah, it's nice. It's
3: See?
2: Nice.
1: Oh, God. What is going on here? Pops, you're an impressive kid. I can tell within 4 or 5 minutes of talking to you. I've talked to your coach on several occasions, Denny Duran. Mm-hmm. What is this going on there at Evangel Christian that is special? Something's clearly special, and it's highlighted in God, Family, Football. What is it that is helping to create such good young men?
2: The faith aspect. So our first block is Bible. That's what we got to be at the school at 7, and we start our mornings off with the Word of God. We praise and worship, and then we hear a message from Uncle Irv, our youth advisor. And then from that point, since I've been an evangelist, Pastor Denny has taught us that it's bigger than football. And we got to build our faith to become better men. Eventually, football has to come to an end, so it's how you carry yourself off the field that lead people to Christ. Luckily for me, I have the opportunity to continue to play football, so I use football as my form of worship and to glorify Him, and then off the field, plan on continuing doing the same thing.
1: Let's take a quick break, but continue this with Peyton Pops Houston and Vince August when we come back on Will Kane Country.
4: 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Will Kane Country.
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0: Welcome back to Will Kane Country. We're still hanging out with Vince August and the star of God Family Football up on Fox Nation. It's Peyton Pops Houston, the star quarterback for Evangel Christian Academy in Louisiana. Look at this. I think this is last season. So, Peyton, you threw in one game for 817 yards and 8 touchdowns. Oof. How in the world do you throw for 817 yards in one game? How many pass attempts is that?
1: I think we threw the ball 68 times that game.
2: Wow.
1: Yeah.
0: How many completions?
1: 53 completions.
2: Wow.
0: 53 completions.
1: Yeah.
0: Hold on. Somebody do the math for me. 53 completions, 800 yards. What is that averaging out per completion?
3: It's about 18 yards a pass, right? Something like that.
1: Yeah, it was a lot.
3: Yeah.
1: Yeah.
3: Wow.
0: What happened?
3: Crazy.
0: Be honest, were they really bad, or were you seeing the field like when Jordan said that the hoop looked like a swimming pool, you couldn't miss? Like, what was going on?
1: Yeah, it was more so what Jordan said about the swimming pool, but that whole week of practice, we were just focused on the next play. So every time we scored, we'd go back to the sideline, watch film, get details about how the defense was playing and attack that defense. So I think every drive either was 4 plays or less. Wow. We were going at them, and then it was completely focused on our end, just going back and fixing the minor things every time we scored and perfecting it that way.
3: Now, were you guys undefeated?
1: No, I think we won a game so far. We were like 1-4, 1-5, and we actually needed to win this game to have at least a for sure shot to make it to the playoffs, and we ended up losing 77-76.
3: All right. Now, as a young person.
0: In that game.
3: Yeah,
1: in that game.
3: Now, as a young person.
0: Yeah, overtime loss.
3: Explain this to other people that are out there, especially young people watching, in terms of what you learn from a win versus what you learn from a loss.
1: Honestly, there's not much you can learn from a win. You're on such a high that you were like, yeah, we played a good game. Of course, if the win's a sloppy win, you got the mental things to fix, the self-inflicted wounds, but You learn a lot more from losses. You figure out what you're weak at, what team's seeing you, and what you don't see in yourself that the team's brought out in the light. So you get to go back and fix those on the drawing board.
3: Yeah.
0: Love all this right, kid, well, Will. You can get all of these storylines, including this 800-yard game and his commitment to LSU, on the new season of God Family Football. It's available right now on Fox Nation. Before we go, we'll get Pops in on this too, Vince.
3: Yeah.
0: I set it up before we begin this conversation. Daylight savings time. President Trump wants the Senate to pass it and make it permanent. Others are saying no. Standard time should be permanent. Or do we keep it the way it is and switch it up during the year?
1: I feel like the flow of everything's been pretty good. I don't know if the timing really affects much that I got going on. But everything's pretty smooth right now. Life's flowing.
3: Well, you
1: want
3: to
1: well.
3: Play under lights.
1: Yeah, I want to play under
3: the
1: lights. Yeah,
3: you want it dark early. You want to play under lights.
1: No
3: you
1: doubt.
3: Want those lights shining on the field.
1: No doubt.
3: Yeah.
0: But you don't want to practice in the dark, so you want daylight, until a little later. You don't be games in the dark, practice in the light. So did you know this, Vince? That I didn't know this. You're so old, Vince, you may remember this.
3: I probably do.
0: In 1974, they actually tried this, making daylight savings time permanent. Richard Nixon tried it. And it only lasted like 18 months. It was bad news. They said
3: it threw off my circadian rhythm that year. I remember that. It actually threw off my circadian rhythms. Yeah. I had a rough kindergarten because of that.
0: Are you serious?
3: Yeah. Threw off my whole kinder. My coloring was off. Everything was off that year. I remember. Blocks were not fun for me. That daylight savings time threw me. Yeah.
0: In northern cities like Detroit, Indianapolis, Minneapolis, and Seattle, the sun didn't rise until around 9 a.m. Everybody was getting up in the dark and going to work and to school in the dark. So, this is probably you. Commuter trains in New Jersey were delayed. School children were missing their free breakfast. Some workers walked to the subways in fear because of the darkness. It felt strange, they said. So, there you are, Northerners, the head of the country, had to ruin it for everybody. We just won a later sunset, and you guys got all bent out of shape because you had to walk to the subway in the dark.
3: Very stressful for a kid going to kindergarten. My espresso time was off in the morning. I had to knock back that espresso before I got there, dinner time is all thrown off, especially for an Italian. We start dinner on a Sunday at 2 o'clock. If the sun isn't right and the sauce doesn't cook the right way, well, you see, you don't understand the struggles I went through that got me here.
0: Yeah, yeah. Those daylight savings mornings. Daylight saving times morning. All right. Let us know what you think. Head into the comments section at YouTube and Facebook. Willisha, we'd love to hear from you. Daylight savings time year-round, standard time year-round. Let's not even give it an option of keep it. Yeah, give that an option, Patrick. Keep it how it is. Peyton Pops Henderson, he is on the new season of God Family Football. It's up at Fox Nation. Pops, thanks for hanging out with us here today. It's been good to get to know you.
1: Yes, sir. Thank you all.
3: Thank you. Thank you.
0: All right. Vince August, thanks for hanging out as always. We appreciate his presence, even if it sometimes it sounds like we don't. We hope you'll follow us on Spotify or Apple, and we will see you again next time.
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6: A countdown in court. I'm Lisa Brady, Fox News, to what could be a game changer in the federal and state cases against Luigi Mangione, charged in the killing of healthcare executive Brian Thompson. The New York Times and New York Post reporting he's now expected to plead guilty in the federal stalking case against him, which carries a penalty of life in prison, but that could also cancel the upcoming New York state trial on murder charges.
7: While the U.S. Constitution allows separate state and federal prosecutions, New York law could bar the state from prosecuting Mangione if he's already federally convicted for the same criminal act. The state tried to avoid this by making sure its trial started before the federal trial.
6: Fox's Brian Yenis. There's a hearing set for tomorrow morning in federal court. A senior Justice Department official tells Fox Mangione is allowed to plead guilty if he chooses, but there is no plea deal with the DOJ. The new Democratic Senate candidate in Maine, Troy Jackson, is responding to a decades-old police report about a fight when he was 19.
8: Back in 1988, this police report that was uncovered says he kicked open a door, punched a man in the face, he threatened him, and also that same night, his longtime partner told police Jackson had, quote, pushed her around. She's actually said she wanted to file a cease harassment order against him that same night. Jackson says, yeah, I got into a fight, but I was never violent toward my partner. That partner is also reportedly a second cousin. You remember that story? Now she denies ever making those comments to the police.
6: Fox's Alexis McAdams. Jackson tells Fox News he took responsibility for the fight with the man at the time, also assuring Mainers it in no way reflects the man he is today. Jackson, who replaced former Democratic candidate Graham Plattner, has a 2-point lead over Republican Senator Susan Collins in the latest Fox News poll within the margin of error. Stocks finish higher, the Dow up 69 points at the bell. 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
5: From the Mitch Wright Plumbing, Heating, and Air News Desk, the news you need now. Here's Josh Rivera.
9: At a special meeting set for Friday, the Collierville Board of Aldermen will talk about the status of the city's fire chief. Town officials confirmed on Thursday that Fire Chief John Selberg has been placed on paid administrative leave. The reasons for Selberg's sudden leave and the topics of Friday's meeting have not been made public. The only item on the agenda for Friday's meeting is, quote, consideration of the employment status of the fire chief, end quote. Since 2022, Selberg has served as Collierville Fire and Rescue's chief and has been with the fire department for 45 years. And Cookie Canuck has successfully made it into the final four slots in the 64.com's America's Best Wings Tournament. The current competition includes Trap Wings in Atlanta, Trap House Wings in Nashville, and the Bird's Nest in Chicago. If the Cookie Canuck wins this next round, they will be sending the Bluff City.
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14: Your 2026 Tennessee Titans take the field tonight at Levi Stadium against the San Francisco 49ers. Titans countdown happens at 7, then kickoff at 8 o'clock with Taylor Zurzer and Ramon Foster. Tennessee and San Francisco. 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
0: All right, welcome.
16: What's up?
0: Yeah, Thursday, August 13th, year of our Lord 2026. In the Nation of Jake, where it is mostly sunny with a high of 97 degrees. But that is deceiving because it's not near out. The heat index is, but it's high, quite high. It could get dangerous out there, you know, because I'm looking around. I mean, listen, there's all kinds of white people here, all kinds of people, but a lot of them are old people. And some of these old folks, I don't know, man, you got to take frequent breaks and seek shade. And the AC, because we are live from the FedEx St. Jude Championship at TPC Southwind. And listen, we've got the AC going. We're good as long as everybody keeps the doors closed and we stay out of the sunlight. More on that in just a moment. I believe we've been saved from burning to a crisp. All right, now I want to make a couple things clear. We're out here once again at the Hub on the 18th fairway. And due to the proximity of the golf, it is going on just mere feet from our broadcast location. Golf will make its way into today's radio show. Maybe not literally. I don't know if these guys, I don't know if they've ever hit a shot that bad to get over here into the Hub just off the 18th fairway. I'm sure it's happened when amateurs play, but not professionals. Close proximity to golf, it may find its way into the program, but let me be clear, this is not a golf show, all right? This is a news talk radio program that is being broadcast from a golf tournament. Once again, this is not a golf show. I don't do a golf show. I am woefully unprepared to do a show all about golf, but there's a lot of golf going on. There's a lot of people wearing golf clothing, thankfully. There's a lot of ladies wearing miniskirts. I guess they play in miniskirts, I believe. Most golf ladies do. It's going to work its way in. I just want to set the expectation right now. We may talk about Scottie Scheffler. We may talk about Rory McIlroy, who is not doing well from what I understand. It has to be difficult for a guy like Rory McIlroy to suck it up on the opening round of the FedEx St. Jude Championship and when it is 111 degrees. That has to add insult to injury, so to speak. But not a golf show, a news talk show from the golf tournament. We're happy to be here for the penultimate FedEx St. Jude Championship. It'll be here today, tomorrow, through the weekend, and then again next year, and then it'll change. It'll be something else. We don't know exactly what it's going to look like, but we've been doing this for a long time. It's always a lot of fun. And so today should be no different. But today on the program, in non-golf-related news, how do we feel about these flock cameras? Everybody's talking about the flock cameras. Address this yet in the Nation of Jake. Memphis Police Chief C.J. Davis, she's a huge fan of surveillance, including and flock cameras. But the debate is on. People have gone so far as to chop these things down. There's been reports all over the country of people not like the surveillance state, so to speak. So they're taking it upon themselves to chop down the flock cameras, which is vandalism, destruction of property, and in and of itself, illegal. So how do we feel? I don't like the idea of living in a surveillance state, but at this point, I think that ship has sailed. You think you've got privacy. You have a reasonable expectation to privacy. Do you?
16: have a reasonable expectation of privacy when you leave your house? Because let's face it, if you've got a cellular device in your pocket right now, you have probably, in all likelihood, weigh any expectation of privacy you have. But what do we think about it here? This really puts your libertarian bona fides to the test. We will debate and come up with the official stance of the Nation of Jake on these flock cameras coming up in a little bit. But I'd love to hear from you. 683-0989. Let's see what else we have here. More from the state. The state of Tennessee has scheduled 3 executions today. I believe they have already, maybe all 3. That seems like a full slate of executions, doesn't it? That seems like a busy day. If you're an executioner of some sort, a lethal injector of sorts, and you come in and you look at the schedule, you're probably saying, 3? We're doing 3? And I got to tell you right now, man, do not question the state of Tennessee's dedication to the death penalty. You had the Tony Cruthers botched execution, just what, last month was it? And there was a lot of challenges to the statute. So they said, hey, there's a Thursday in August. We're going to do 3 of them. So we'll get into that. How do we feel about that? You got surveillance state. You've got state-sponsored executions. We're getting, I told you it was a news talk show, a golf show. That said, we've also got a Powerball winner. Powerball was up over $1 billion. And that's when people start paying attention, man. $1 billion. People really all start playing it. But I always laugh because when it gets over $1 billion, the Powerball, and I think there was one single ticket sold in the state of Illinois. And the guy, what do you do? What do? You don't come out. You go get a lawyer, right? You don't come out and tell the world that you've got a $1 billion Powerball ticket. Uncle Sam's going to take, about half that? What are you going to come away with? My favorite part is when people around Powerball $1 billion time, they always like to say, you know what? The lottery is keeping poor people poor. And if not for the lottery, a lot of these poor people, they would not be poor. So it's the lottery's fault. How do we feel about the state? But if you wanted to do a lottery, you'd get thrown in jail. Yeah, they can do it. The state can do it. But if you had some sort of raffle, in jail, it's illegal. Prize chance consideration. You can't do it, but they can. So, high establishment, or where's the line on all those things? Flock cameras, death penalty, lotteries. Yeah, we'll get into that as well as local headlines coming your way. We got updates on some of the news of the week. We'll also see what is trending online with the X-Files. We'll play some name drop. We've got some more tickets, I believe. Water and theme park over in Hot Springs. Man, doesn't that sound refreshing? You know, I'm not going to say I would rather be somewhere else. But, man, if we could do a live broadcast from a water park on a day like today, man, wouldn't that be fun? Holy hell. Yeah, water slides. And we'll talk to Ron Hart coming up in a little bit. Maybe we'll talk about a little golf with Ron Hart. That said, it's not a golf show. News talk show from a golf course. FedEx St. Jude Championship. Now, I do want to share some heroics. All right? We always like to call out heroes. Them out. I walked in to TPC and I went over to the media lot, caught the shuttle over, perfectly nice young man, shuttled me over in the shuttle bus. It was nice and cool. He did not, blast any offensive music while I was in there. Very professional. A little bit. Pretty good gig, because he said, well, it's kind of boring. I said, well, you could be bored out there. And I pointed out, poor bastard out there doing traffic, doing like the yellow vest, long pants. And I was like, you could be that guy. Count your lucky stars. He's like, that's true. So then I trek from the media entrance all the way over past the clubhouse, throughout the 18th green. I saw Eagle. They did the dedication to a young man. It's always one of the best parts of coming out here to the FedEx St. Jude Championship, because it's all for the kids. Took a look. I saw my buddy John, who I haven't seen in, 10 years. He's doing well. He looks good. We chatted it up a little bit. And then I made my way over to the 18th fairway, the hub where we are set up, and I said, And what do I say about the broadcast location? What do I say? Keep me out of the sun. Now, last year, when we were set up, to my right is Tommy Rowe Jr., our on-site engineer, walk in to this structure, and I look to my left where I expect to see the News Talk 98.9 table and table skirt, some banners, a nice floral arrangement. I look to my left to see it because we're not supposed to be. But instead, look to where my broadcast location should be. What do I see? I see Southland Casino and their prize wheel, Rivera. I see American Home Shield and their driving range simulator. And then I look over to my right, and wouldn't you know it, Josh Rivera, the broadcast location is in front of the window.
17: A hot box once again.
16: The hot box. So, Rivera, when's the last time you cried?
17: Probably a year or two, something like that. I don't remember
16: context. You know the feeling when you're about to cry, like you're just losing control of yourself.
17: Yes.
16: Yeah, your body, your lip starts to quiver, and you get that feeling kind of like in your nose, almost like you're going to sneeze. It's all involuntary, and your eyes start welling up, and you're sad, and you're embarrassed, and you're trying. Well, that happened to me. I walked in here.
17: You almost cried?
16: I almost cried, Josh. I almost wept because I saw, listen, this morning, ditching news, they got out here, they got set up, they sounded great, very professional, the setup, but the way the sun traverses the sky was not an issue for them, for they do a morning show, and the position of the sun in the morning is very different than 3 to 6, and again, it wouldn't be so bad if we have not gone over this, how many times, Rivera?
17: 3 times, maybe?
16: 3, 4. It is unreal. Unreal. It's like, how in the world? You know what I did? After I composed myself, after I got a hold of myself, I looked around for Ashton Kutcher. I said, is Ashton here? I was like, where's Ashton? Where's Ashton? I'm being punked. There's no way. No way on God's green earth that somebody would have put us in the hot box again. Again! But that's the reality. We are in the hot box. But the aforementioned heroics, our morning show producer, our on-site engineer, Tommy Rowe Jr., you hear him doing news reports, and he's getting better by the day. You got to hand it to a guy who goes out to racetracks and does announcing. He is reinventing himself. Tommy Rowe Jr. shows up like a knight in shining armor. He has in tow not only a power strip, which was needed, he also had a giant black bag. To his giant black sack, he might as well have been Santa Claus himself, Rivera. Oh, my face lit up. I said, Tommy Rowe, what do you have for me? And you know what he said? Step and repeat, backdrop. He brought a whole ass shade. What is this thing? Is this thing 8x8? I would say 8x8. It's 8 feet tall. It's 8 feet wide. It is white in color. It is reflecting the sun from our backs back to where it came from.
17: I would give him a hug or something.
16: You know what? I might give Tommy Rowe Jr. a giant hug. Because without this step and repeat backdrop, we would be molested by the sun for the better part of 4 hours, Josh. The sun from Mario Brothers. Which world was that? Was that when the sun would come alive and it would start trying to kill you? That's what the sun was trying to do. But it was the most beautiful thing I'd ever seen. I'm here. I'm just watching the poor guys over here. The sports nerds, not the left-wing sports guy, but the nerdy sports guy. He's over there just getting baked. He's getting baked by the sun. The Pronto Pup guy here is getting baked. It's as hot or hotter than it is in the Pronto Pup grease.

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7: 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It is the Nation of Jake.
8: Yes, have some.
7: Live from the TPC Southwind for the FedEx St. Jude Championship. Well, we're getting things worked out. Out here at the Rock, and we will get back to how we usually sound, and we'll sound great here in just a few minutes. We're address any. No, I'm feeling good. I feel. You know who? Earlier today, I was watching, some of the early tee time. I was watching Rory McIlroy, and I was watching Scottie Scheffler play some golf. I was thinking about that cop who arrested Scottie Scheffler in Louisville. It was a few years back, and they referenced it in the Happy Gilmore 2, which, by the way, Happy Gilmore 2 was a giant turd.
9: It's a joke.
7: It was terrible. That said, Scottie Scheffler, I really don't care much about him. I mean, he's a good – and he doesn't care about me either, all right? So this is not me being mean to Scottie Scheffler. I'm thinking about that cop who arrested Scottie Scheffler and claimed that Scottie Scheffler dragged him. What do you think that guy's doing now? He's probably still a cop. But do you think he'll ever live that down? Do you think that his cop buddies, like, think they, like, post photo blur and the do you live something like that down? I don't think you do. I think that will follow you around forever. Almost to the point where you have to go get a new job somewhere else and maybe even change your name. Because once people find out that you're the guy who arrested Scottie Scheffler and you claimed he dragged you around, I mean, first, it goes to your credibility. Because if people find out that that's you, and say you're an officer of the law and you pull somebody over and they want to contest a ticket, then they can, in court, get their lawyer or do it themselves. Aren't you the officer who arrested Scottie Scheffler and claimed that he dragged you in the rain and you were injured, and we saw the video, and it was a joke, and Scottie Scheffler got. I was thinking about that. That's the kind of golf. It's just the human interest, and that's what this is out here. This is really just a fantastic people watching event. I would encourage you, say, if the heat doesn't bother you, or if you got access to one of these structures out here, like the Cypress Lounge over on 16, or they got going on. If you got access to a place where you can get like free drinks and things, I don't know, the corporate world, then yes, I would highly recommend coming out here. And you can seek refuge from the sun in a lot of different places. It's still a great time, don't get me wrong. It's just very hot out. That's all. That's what we're dealing with. Frankly, I'm quite comfortable right now. We got the shade, the hot box has been neutralized. And so if you are out here, make plans to be out here. We will be out here until 6 this evening. And tomorrow, 3 to 6 for the radio program. Should be a lot of fun. As far as footwear goes, I usually scope out all the footwear. More Hokas, less Ons. Cheap. High-end running shoe. They're huge. I would not recommend Rivera shoes, the Hokas. They're made for
9: one
7: thing. They're made for one thing, and that's running or big purposes. Like Joe Biden, didn't he wear the Hokas?
9: Did he? Or is that the ones he tripped on?
7: Like some special blacked-out Hokas. That said, we will do the customary wear. We'll also...
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17: Fox News, I'm John Saucier. Iowa Congresswoman and Republican Senate nominee Ashley Hinson appearing on the Fox News Rundown podcast, pledging support a ban on congressional stock trading in the Senate.
18: Congress should not be a casino. It shouldn't be the best job in the world to trade on Wall Street with insider information. And so that's why I've led the charge, again, leading by example and selling all of my publicly traded stocks, and then making sure that other members of Congress can't do the same.
17: Meanwhile, in New York, a judge has temporarily paused New York City's new second home tax after several city homeowners have sued the government over this proposal. New York Republican gubernatorial candidate Bruce Blakeman criticizing New York City Mayor Zohran Mamdani on Fox Business.
19: His policies are destroying the economy of New York City and will hurt the whole state. So I will have to keep him in check, and I will keep him in check. I know what to do.
17: The mayor calling the tax beneficial for working New York City residents. 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

0: sportstalk989.com. We are live from the FedEx St. Jude Championship. It's over at TPC Southwind. As you know, we have been saved. We've been saved by the backdrop here. If not for this backdrop, I would not be having a good time. In fact, if not for this backdrop, just a beautiful piece of fabric stretched over some sort of, I don't know, what is this? I don't know, some sort of web of aluminum. It has really saved the day here. We've got the nice step and repeat pattern with our station logo. It stands out. And other people, I invite them to seek refuge from the oppressive heat in the sun. There's a lot of people who are enjoying their time in the shadows of our backdrop.
1: Wait, Jake, last year it was like rained super, super hard and it was like flooding almost?
0: Yes.
1: Oh, yeah, I remember that. That was tough.
0: It happened. But it said there was no issue with the sun. And I don't want to make this whole show about how much I hate the sun, because I actually like the sun. I value the sun. I realize that without the sun, we'd be in big trouble. All right. They've made movies about this. I think that Project Hail Mary was all about, you know, astrophage eating the sun and what kind of disaster that would spell. I mean, that was the whole thing. That was a big movie. People loved it. That said, I am not enjoying the sun today, but luckily we're good. We're having a good time out here at the Hub on the 18th fairway. So if you want to come by, check us out, do that. Lori and Judd, fans of the program, they're here. They came by. Jimmy Floyd came by earlier on his way back to the 18th green where he's got a nice setup. So I appreciate anybody and everybody who's come back. Brent's in the house. We'll talk to Brent here coming up in a little bit. What's going on, Brent Allen? Good to see you, brother. Good to see you. Good to see you. Just doing the program. Be right with you. Flock cameras. Flock cameras is what I wanted to talk about. I've been reading about the flock cameras. I've been reading about people taking axes, saws. They've been taking all manner of cutting tools and chopping these things down. People don't like surveillance until they need it. Then they love surveillance, right? I mean, we have ubiquitous video everywhere. If anybody is acting as though you're not on camera, well, that's silly, because you're on camera pretty much everywhere you go, in no small part due to technology like the flock cameras. All right. Now, CJ Davis, police chief, was speaking at the Rotary Club on the department's use of high-tech materials, high-tech technology, or just high-tech. During the meeting, Chief Davis was asked how MPD is and isn't using the flock camera technology. MPD announced it was integrating flock safety technology into the department's investigative efforts back in 2024, so almost 2 years ago. Davis says, we are definitely using flock cameras. The intent of a flock camera system is to put license plates that are wanted for some legitimate reason so those license plates can be picked up, whether it's a stolen car or a wanted person. Flock cameras have been huge in helping us to resolve catch folks. The police chief's technology expert, Deputy Chief Andrew Brown, said the cameras load and record license plate numbers into a national crime information computer database twice a day. The MPD uses flock cameras responsibly and that the camera use is audited regularly. Davis said drones are another high-tech tool that has captured bad guys, but let's keep it here with the flock cameras. It is recording license plate numbers, registering those license plate numbers, and being on the lookout for those license plates. So let's keep it there. Why are people so upset about it? Well, they've been abused. You've had some rogue officers say, I believe this was a case, Missouri, or these officers decided to use the flock cameras to record somebody who they knew was going out of state and suspected they were going out of state to buy marijuana in a state where it is legal to buy recreational marijuana. And they said, well, if they're going to go over there to buy the marijuana, they're probably going to come back with the marijuana and it's illegal to have it. So they use the flock camera to catch up with this person, which doesn't seem like that is in the spirit of what the technology should be used for. It's not about somebody's whereabouts, but a crime. It's for logging these license plate numbers so you can find people who have committed crimes. So it's really not the technology so much, it's the abuse of the technology. Now, some people just do not like the idea of the government having your license plate on a file via a high-tech camera system. And you do get into this philosophical debate over what's appropriate and what the role of government is. Should the government have this kind of database? We don't want the government to have a database of gun owners, right? That's something that the NRA, that's something that Second Amendment advocates are absolutely opposed to. So what is it about these flock cameras? Because to be honest with you, I don't love the fact that that's where we are. But the reality is that's where we are. Like, you know, there's a big difference between do I like a flock camera or do I see why it's valuable? Because I could think of a lot of situations where it would be valuable to be able to keep track of these license plates, right? I mean, how about this? You know, I hate to think about it. I hate to use this as an example. What if my 14-year-old daughter was kidnapped? I would be thankful for the technology to be able to read license plates and to track, say, a vehicle that she's suspected of being in. Sign me up for that. If my 14-year-old daughter got kidnapped and was being held and I wanted to find her whereabouts, yes, I use the flock cameras. Put them everywhere for that matter. Now, if somebody else's 14-year-old had stolen my car, and that happens more often than you think. So, yes, I would want it if my 14-year-old was kidnapped. I would want it if somebody else's 14-year-old stole my vehicle. I would want the technology to be used in such a way to track down my vehicle and recover it, and also to bring that 14-year-old to justice, whatever that looks like. How about a fleeing felon? How about somebody on the loose? One of these terrible people who is suspected of a heinous crime, like murder or assault or rape, and they're on the hunt. Yes, I want the network of cameras to be used to catch that guy. How about a silver alert? I just read about this. In fact, it was a friend of my parents, a nice old lady named Mary, who I saw there was a silver alert for. And that's got to be, that's crazy. Didn't see it, but my folks did. They were on Facebook. They were scrolling, and they saw their friend. There was a silver alert out for this lady. She has all or some such condition where she wanders off. So they put out, and you know how they found her? And she was found safe, thankfully. They found her with the aid of the flock camera. So, yeah, there's a lot of applications, perfectly legitimate. How about a prowler in the neighborhood? Yeah? You know, somebody coming into a nice neighborhood?
1: I definitely would want that for sure.
0: Yeah. Yeah, you want to know who's coming and going. Is there a pattern?
1: Let's find out. Neighborhood watch is not enough sometimes.
0: Right. Why not integrate the technology? Hit and run. You know, somebody hit my mailbox. I wish we had their license plate. Well, there it is. Boom, you got it. And it got a mailbox. Maybe somebody ran over a child. So, yeah, there's a lot of legitimate reasons to embrace this technology and this surveillance. But still, there are people who say it's a violation of privacy. Okay, all right. Do you really have the expectation of privacy when you go outside of your home or in the street? I don't think you do. You do. I think that if you're on a public street, we see it all the time, man. You see people getting out on TikTok and on X and on Facebook. They go out and they videotape people on the street. And people want to come up, don't videotape me. You can't videotape me without my consent. Oh, contraire, mon frère. You absolutely can if you're on a public street. You have no expectation of privacy if you are out in public. And these, last I checked, these flock cameras, they are out in public on the public roadways, and as long as they are not, and that's just camera. Is it the presence of that camera that is the problem? People's misuse or abuse of the technology. That's the problem. Because this whole idea that you've got an expectation of privacy. Do you also have an Echo Dot in your house? You have an Alexa? We have to spell it, because if you say it, she'll start responding, right? Rivera, you got an Echo Dot?
1: I don't have an Echo Dot.
0: Well, for those who have the Echo Dot, or the talkie puck, as I call it, that thing's recording you. It's absolutely recording you in some way, shape, or form. How about location services? You know, you got Waze on your phone. You enjoy having the Waze app to navigate. I do.
1: I use it all the time.
0: I do. All the time, man. No, back in the day, Rivera, we first started driving. If we even had the internet, you had to print out a MapQuest step-by-step directions and have a navigator in your car. I love the fact that I've got Waze in real time uploading me around me. I depend on it. But enable location services? Yeah, well, you've just given up a little privacy, haven't you? And you've done it willingly. How about PayPal and Venmo? All these apps. How about just social media in general? All these free services. You know, it's a free app is Waze. It's a free website is Facebook. Is X. Any free service, you know you're the product, right? And they're selling your information. So you really don't have any, especially when you don't have expectation of privacy. And it's so weird, man. Here's what's odd. You guys remember a Supreme Court nominee named Robert Bork? Robert Bork. The entire on Robert Bork was centered around privacy. Not get confirmed. He was appointed to the Supreme Court, I believe, by Ronald Reagan, and he was not confirmed because he rightfully pointed out there's no right to privacy in the Constitution. There's a Fourth Amendment. There's your right not to be subject of unreasonable search and seizure, to be secure in your papers and the like. But as far as that phrase, the right to privacy, it's not there. It might be implied, but it's this day and age. I don't think that you have a reasonable expectation of privacy, especially when you go outside of your house. In your house, different story. But last I checked, they don't install these flock cameras in your house or in your personal garage. And also this, even if you do disagree vehemently with the idea of a surveillance state in these flock cameras, you think that the solution is you go out and destroy the property, cut it down with a saw or with an axe? You're going out and cosplaying some timber sports? You think that destruction of property because you're demonstrating this civil disobedience, you think that's the answer? You think that you are righteous and that is the... No, how about this? Go to your city council. Go to the county commission. And go out and make your case. Go make your case to the people that you do not want the government to have access to this technology because it could be abused and is being abused. Go make your case. Go get a law passed. You don't get to just go out and wreck stuff because you don't like it. 683-0989. 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
5: From the FedEx St. Jude Championship, TPC Southwind. Things have calmed down a little bit. People come into the hub here, this structure on the 18th fairway, to beat the heat, you know? That's what you're getting right now. I mean, with the press of heat, when it's 97, 98 degrees, of 100, humidity is a huge factor in that. Yeah, they're serious. Rated and beating the heat. Rivera, how much golf have you ever played?
6: Like one game ever in my life, and then sometimes okay. I play Top Golf.
5: I know people who swear by this. They love golf. They play all the time. And sometimes I'll go out and play with my dad, or I'll go play with some buddies. There's always that one guy, and I do not know how they do it, especially in this kind of heat. Start drinking early in the round. And if you're going to be out on a golf course for some 3 hours, maybe it's because I'm just not built that way. I know guys who will drink hours in this heat. And maybe it's because they sweat it out or something. And then they're like, they're okay. And they roll home. And I'm like, how did you just do that? I get out here when it's this hot and do these broadcasts. And if we don't have like the shade, I feel like I got hit by a truck afterwards. But some of these dudes are just built to something different. Absolutely insane what people are able to do. But there are people who will come out here just as spectators, and they will just, this is what they're into, man. PGA golf. It's in the world, come out and play. Rory Scheffler and Wood and all the rest. And they will just drink all day in the sun. And listen, I'm no prude, man. I've hit it hard before, but not like this. Not in 97 with the humidity. Holy Lord. It's off to you. People running around. Well, we've got, let's see, Wes is our coding text line. People are on fire about the flock cameras. I love you guys. I love this. But the hypocrisy on these flock cameras is unreal. I leave my house wherever and not be trapped. I'm not doing anything wrong. I haven't done anything. I'm not going to do anything. Where is the freedom in this country? Well, I mean, I get that. Wes, I'm with you more than I'm against you here. I don't like the reality of the fact that we need this stuff at all. But we also have a huge problem with crime, and you've got technology when implemented correctly can be very helpful to prevent a lot of bad stuff, man. Old ladies with dementia wandering off. If you've got a network of cameras that you can help bring her to safety, then yes, that's a positive use. But I guess you kind of answer your own question, and people don't like this, but if you're going out and moving about freely and not doing anything wrong or illegal, nobody's looking for you. Now somebody could decide they want to look for you and target you, and that would be the problem. The problem would be with that individual. It's kind of like, I don't know, man, when you blame the flock camera, it's kind of like blaming the gun, is it not? Yeah, a lot of people do bad things with guns, would it? We'll talk more about
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2: An accused killer due back in court. I'm Lisa Brady, Fox News. And there are reports Luigi Mangione may plead guilty in the federal case against him.
3: Mangione faces two federal interstate stalking charges resulting in United Healthcare CEO Brian Thompson's death, carrying a maximum of life in prison without parole.
2: Fox's Brian Yenes. A guilty plea could scuttle his upcoming state murder trial because in New York has a double jeopardy law. A senior DOJ source tells Fox there is no plea deal in the federal case. Just getting word, a jury has been seated for the Las Vegas trial over the 1996 killing of rapper Tupac Shakur. Two Senate Democrats want more information about conditions on an aircraft carrier deployed to the Middle East after loved ones reported several incidents of sailors trying to jump from the ship.
4: Both U.S. Senator Richard Blumenthal of Connecticut and Senator Ruben Gallego of Arizona are now demanding answers from Pentagon officials about the lengthy deployment of the aircraft carrier USS Abraham Lincoln. They're both raising concerns about living conditions aboard ship following 250 consecutive days at sea with repeat activities in the Iran war. The senators' demands come after a report in the Pentagon-operated newspaper Stars and Stripes quoting family members of sailors expressing concerns over living conditions and mental health.
2: Fox's Evan Brown, the acting Navy secretary, holding a town hall event with family members last week. The Lincoln's original deployment was extended because of the conflict with Iran. Hawaii's Big Island under a hurricane watch for new tropical storm Lala.
5: Those winds come in tomorrow night and Saturday. We're going to squeeze out up to a foot of rain. So flash flooding, mudslides are a big concern. Also, big surf across all of the south and east facing shores of the chain of the Hawaiian Islands.
2: Fox Weather's Mike Seidel in Hilo. A rare Hawaiian landfall is possible Saturday. 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
1: From the Mitch Wright Plumbing, Heating, and Air News Desk, the news you need now. Here's Josh Rivera.
6: The Memphis Police Department reported that the man who fired shots at Baptist Memorial Hospital security last night is now in custody. Officers stated that they responded to a shots fired incident at Baptist Memorial. They were notified by the security personnel that they had reacted to a disturbance in the parking lot after a male suspect allegedly shot at a security guard. There were no reported injuries. The suspect, later identified as 37-year-old Brandon Lark, was detained in Mississippi, but he will be eventually moved to Memphis on multiple charges. And in addition to Memphis International Airport being renamed to Frederick W. Smith International Airport, they further honored FedEx's late great founder and his company with the unveiling of a new mural along Plow Boulevard. Over the course of a quarter mile, said mural depicts both Smith and FedEx's beginnings while also looking hopefully towards the company's future.
1: More news in 30 from the Mitch Wright Plumbing, Heating, and Air News Desk. 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
15: We're getting reports of a crash on 55 southbound between exits 10 and 7, blocking your right lane. And police report an accident on Highway 385 westbound at the 240 split. We'll keep an eye on your drive and have another update for you in minutes. I'm Lindsay with your total traffic.
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20: 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The Roar of Memphis.
21: All right, welcome back to the program. 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We are live. FedEx St. Jude Championship. Southwind. Things are, I wouldn't say starting to thin out, but this time of day, you know, a lot of these guys are wrapping up round number one. And so, and it's, again, it's been hot all day. People have been out here having a good time drinking. They're looking to maybe shut her down. That said, we'll be here till six. So if you're in the house, come on by. We're the hub at 18th and Main. Just check us out on the 18th fairway. If you just want to hop up here, cool off for a second, say hello. I just got word. Rivera, are you ready for this? This is breaking news. Do you have the breaking news sounder? Let's go. If I can get some breaking news. There's been a correction. We have uncovered some information that I think everybody needs to know in the interest of being right. In the interest of, let's say, I mean, this is not, okay. I don't want to make this into a bigger deal than it is, but we've done some investigating, and we found out that Brent Nallen from Bluff City Gutters, the proprietor, he's not a fifth-generation Memphian.
22: What?
21: He's not a fifth-generation Memphian. Brent's mother has said that, Brent, you are just a fourth-generation Memphian. So, listen, in the end, of accuracy, because we strive to be accurate on this program. I'd like to say I was given bad information. Brent led me to believe he was a fifth generation Memphian, and now I come to find out he's a fourth generation Memphian, which I still think that qualifies him to do your gutters, that patented K-Guard system. I still think we can trust him. Here's the thing. I've I want to extend grace to Brent from Bluff City Gutters. I don't think he purposely tried to deceive us. I don't think he would ever do anything like that. I think that Brent from Bluff City Gutters is simply mistaken. But I'll say this. What a great mom he has. In the interest of accuracy and the truth, she just wanted to set the record straight. I can respect that. So, when you call Brent Allen, say, hey, buddy, fourth generation, let's get it right. So, no, it was great to see him. He came out here, and he dropped that on me. He told me I should let the world know it's fourth generation Memphian Brent Allen from Bluff City Gutters. I had 949-5624. All right, let's see. We've got plenty to talk about. I mean, we've got news. We're getting to that. We'll get into some X-Files coming up here in a little bit. We'll see what's trending online. Josh, you into Blue's Clues at all when you were a kid?
0: I watched it some, but I wasn't like a huge fan. I liked other stuff.
21: Yeah, I mean, Blue's Clues was big with kids around your age, I think, because I've got a niece who's about the same age as you, and she was into Blue's Clues. I was way too old. I was an adult. You know, I was already 22, 23 years old when Blue's Clues came around. I still think, though, like, I think you need to leave childish stuff behind at some point. I know it's nostalgic, but I don't think that political candidates should be dressing up as Blue's Clues and doing Blue's Clues themes videos.
0: Wait, did that happen?
21: Yeah. It's coming up here. It's quite embarrassing. It's something going viral. So we'll get into that. So we've covered the flock surveillance cameras, the license plate readers that people are rebelling against. People are cutting these things down. They're chopping them down. And I think that, you know, even if you are against this type of surveillance state, I think that we have come to an agreement here on the Rick's Powder Coating text line that the real problem is the abuse of this technology. I mean, I where we are, but at the same time, I realize that having that kind of information, having access, it saved people's lives. And you put your where somebody's missing and getting license plate numbers, it can be the difference between life and death. Then I say, yeah, you use the technology for good if you can do it, but then you always have to be vigilant about people who would misuse or abuse the technology. It's just like, say, we talk about guns. You know, if you got gun violence and you got a problem with crime because people are using guns, taking the guns away from people who didn't do it, you're just weakening them, right? Same argument. So it's just people get emotional about these things, and it is perfectly okay to have a nuanced take on that. I still don't think people going around chopping down flock cameras, it's not like you're going to get away with it because you're some sort of, you know, engaging in civil disobedience. So we'll get into more of that. But how about the lottery? You know, there's a lot of people who don't like the lottery because folks can't control themselves and they go and spend all their money on lottery tickets. The lottery, the Powerball, is drawing its usual critics, saying that it's keeping poor people poor. What do you think about that line of reasoning? I think it's silly. All right, we got a few local headlines to get to. First, let's check out this league. What is going on here at the championship? I'll tell you right now, it's good for the Americans today. You know, with regards to golf, I really don't have a dog in the hunt, so to speak. But when I look at a leaderboard, yeah, post, man. I've got a lot of knack. It makes me happy. All the players tied currently for the lead have beside their names. Thor Bjornstam, he's in the lead, along with Jordan Spieth, Kitayama, named Knapp. And these are all first initials. I don't know their first names. I know Jordan Spieth. He's famous. Let's see. Mark Thor Bjornstam. What do you think the M stands for, Rivera?
0: Mark?
21: Is it Marcus, or is it?
0: Oh, maybe, yeah, it could be Marcus.
21: Melvin, or is it Methuselah?
0: Marty.
21: No, it's Michael. Michael Thor Bjornstam and Jordan Spieth and Kurt Kitayama, along with Jake Knapp, which I'm rooting for that guy.
0: Knapp?
21: That guy's got
0: like taking a nap?
21: No, like knapsack.
0: Oh.
21: With two P's.
0: Gotcha.
21: K-N-A-P-P.
0: Okay. Understood.
21: Then, you know, you've got, let's see, where's Rory McIlroy? He has not had a good first round. Out of the field of 69, Rory McIlroy is tied for 67. That's not good. That's pretty much last. Second to last. He is the penultimate finisher today at 4 over. That's not good. Although, you know, I will say these guys have been saying a lot of nice things. You know, upon hearing the news that this will be the last FedEx St. Jude Championship and it'll take on some other form going forward after 2027. These guys, I think because it is affiliated with St. Jude and benefits the kids of St. Jude, they do take a certain pride in being here, and they know it's important to play this tournament. They know how important it is for Memphis. So, you know, I think that's a nice thing to say, especially if you're Rory McIlroy and you come out here and you're just getting absolutely obliterated and you're 4 over. But hey, it's just round one, and there's no play for the 4 days, even though it's going to be very hot, unless you just decide to quit. Unless Rory, and I can't imagine, you know, one of the top golfers being, you know, being he is, he's not like on Friday afternoon just going to say, hey, F this, I'm out. I'm too hot. Although I'm sure it's happened. All right, let's see. We have time for a couple of headlines here. We have a 16-year-old that has now been arrested in connection with that college send-off party in the Douglas community. A 34-year-old woman was killed. They got two suspects early on, both in their mid-20s, but now a 16-year-old male has been arrested and has been charged with the same offenses as the two original suspects who were arrested. First-degree murder, among other charges. Let's see. We've got weapons, drugs, and $67,000 in cash were seized from a residence where these two suspects, the initial suspects, Wilson and Thomas, were found. An affidavit says MPD's fugitive unit went to that residence on Milton Ridge Cove in Arlington to serve arrest warrants on the suspects in connection with Dr. Shendrika Hazlett's death. Before officers attempted to serve the warrants, detectives conducted surveillance of the residence and saw a man matching Thomas's description leave in a black GMC Yukon. So they did a sweep of the residence, and they reported seeing narcotics in plain view on a couch. And then a full search turned up a loaded Glock, some marijuana, a digital scale, rolling papers, sandwich bags, and large amounts of cash, $66,951 in cash seized. So we've got that update there from that story from earlier this week. Got some better news. Our friends at the Kooky Canuck, have you seen this? They've advanced to the top four of this nation's best wings competition.
0: I know, Kooky Canuck is not what I was expecting for wings.
21: Right, for wings. I mean, you think of Kooky Canuck, you think of
0: their burgers. Fat Burger Challenge.
21: Yeah, poutine. You know, Sean Danko is a really good guy in the community. He's supportive of Memphis Tigers, and he's a lot of fun to be around and talk to. He's, you know, the Kooky Canuck, they've been doing this for a long time. You know, it sneaks up on you. But it's a long-time establishment in a really rough business, man. He got hit hard by the pandemic. You know, crime in Shelby County coming out of the pandemic didn't really help. But Sean Danko keeps going, and now I guess they got quite the wing operation. What, top four? That's pretty big, man.

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1: 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And I saw this headline today. I was clicking around. I think I had Fox 13. It said something about critics of the lottery says it keeps poor people poor. That's right. The lottery, just its mere existence, keeps poor people poor. And we know that gambling is habit-forming. That's why they got all these phone numbers and things. They always say, if you think you have a problem, call. Disclaimers, really just to keep the lawyers happy. That said, I've never understood this. I mean, there are plenty of vices out there, right? Plenty of vices. People spend too much money on booze and cigarettes and hookers and all kinds of stuff. All right? And some of that stuff is legal to a degree, others not so much. But saying that just the mere existence of the lottery is what's keeping poor people poor, again, it's kind of like the flock camera or the gun or whatever it is. It's a goofy argument to make that if not for the lottery simply existing, that these poor folks who make the decision to spend all their money on lottery tickets, they would be

0: isn't pretty. They'd be in the high cotton, so to speak, if it weren't for that damn lottery. That to me, and I get it. I get it. People, some people don't like it because they know that gambling can be habit forming. You know, all everybody says, hey, maybe if I win that lottery, and the chances of you winning are infinitesimally small. You've got, what is it? We can look up, you know, what you have a better chance of doing than winning the lottery, being struck by lightning and eaten by a shark and all those statistics. And you play the statistics all you want. The Powerball or any lotto games are for entertainment purposes only. And if you can't control yourself, then what other bad decisions are you making? But the idea that, oh, if not for this lottery simply existing, that these poor folks who are spending all their money on lottery tickets, oh, yeah, yeah, if it weren't for the lottery, they'd be spending it all on night school. Right? Am I to believe that?
1: No, of course not.
0: Is that the argument? Is that the argument? Because that's so silly. Like, why would you even... I'd be embarrassed to tell people that was my thought process. It's like, you know, if we didn't have the lottery, then a lot of these poor people, they'd be rich. Or they'd be well off. They would make better decisions. No, I'm willing to think, or I'm willing to bet that the same kind of people who are buying the lotto tickets, they're doing so when they're buying their cigarettes, when they're buying their booze. Because these, you know, numbers are sold in a lot of convenience stores where you're buying all these other things. You know, I mean, it's silly. It's goofy. And the thing about the lottery, though, they'll say it's a tax on dumb people. I mean, seriously, if you go play every once in a while because it gets over $1 billion and, you know, everybody's watching and it's fun, it's like a shared experience. Yes, do that every once in a while. But if you're, it all depends on how much you're spending on lottery tickets. And again, maybe it's just the type of people I surround myself with. I don't know anybody who goes and plays the lottery to the point where they're depleting all their funds and it's keeping them poor. It doesn't make any sense. So, I don't play the lottery often. My in-laws used to buy lottery tickets and put them in your stocking around Christmas time.
1: That's kind of the extent for me, too. I never go out of my way to buy them.
0: Right. And I just, for me, it's like, there are people who will go out in front of a microphone and say, this lottery, although I've got a problem with the fact that a lottery for you, if you want to do a raffle, it's illegal. You can't do the government can do it. And yeah, the government uses the lottery funds, scholarships, you know, some places, you know, they got the Hope Scholarship in Tennessee, the Tennessee Promise. A lot of those things are funded. They fund education. And they're doing so because, hey, people like to gamble. People like the idea of winning the lottery. Now, you got to do so responsibly. Yeah, but the lottery's keeping people poor.
1: I mean, thank you for the Hope Scholarship. I have no student debt because of that.
0: It's great. And it's great. They got a robust one in the state of Georgia, you know, to some degree everywhere. But yeah, it's a tax on dumb people who have no self-control.
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0: Fox News, I'm Carmen Roberts. Luigi Mangione may change his plea tomorrow on federal charges in the killing of UnitedHealthcare CEO.
1: Mangione's lawyers and federal prosecutors asked for a last-minute conference tomorrow in that court as the New York Post and the New York Times report Mangione is expected to plead guilty under a federal deal.
0: Fox's Brian Yenis. Iran insists the Strait of Hormuz is under its control after President Trump said this.
2: I think we will keep it. Our naval blockade is being called by everyone a wall of steel, and there is nothing Iran can do about it. Fox Iran says, shoots back. It can do plenty about it.
0: Fox's Jonathan Hunt in Tel Aviv. And the Kennedy Center Board votes again to add President Trump's name to the building's facade. 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
4: August 13th, Kate Bionda became the first victim of the yellow fever epidemic in Memphis to die in 1878 after a man who escaped a quarantine steamboat visited her restaurant. The Manhattan Project officially began under the direction of U.S. General Leslie Groves in 1942 with the aim of developing an atomic bomb. Berlin was officially divided in 1961 after East German soldiers began laying down the infamous Berlin Wall. Alfred Hitchcock was born in Essex, England in 1899 and would become known for such legendary films as Psycho. I'm Maximilian. Make this day one for the records.
3: That's your Daily Record. As we remember it.
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12: We're getting reports of a crash on 55 southbound between exits 10 and 7, blocking your right lane. And police report an accident on Highway 385 westbound at the 240 split. We'll keep an eye on your drive and have another update for you in minutes. I'm Lindsay with your total traffic.
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5: 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NFL.com. Coming up in about an hour or so, we're going to talk to Ron Hart. He's a big-time golf guy. Maybe we'll talk to him about a little bit of golf, being here live at TPC Southwind for the FedEx St. Jude Championship, but mostly news of the day, maybe flock cameras. You know, Ron Hart is a libertarian. What does he think about the surveillance state? Listen, I like the technology. Given, I could envision a scenario where I would want a bad guy caught, a bad guy who did a bad thing, you know, kidnapping, prowling, you know, going, you know, looking at people through their windows, somebody, an interloper, coming to a neighborhood where they don't live and terrorizing it, a fleeing felon, somebody on the run. We read about those kind of people all of the time. In fact, I think we were out here, it might have been 5 years ago, man. It may have been. I remember the guy who escaped from the Arkansas prison with the help of his white trash sisters. They brought a Sea-Doo, and he made off on a jet ski in the Mississippi River. He was on the run for like a year. So, yeah, finding a guy like that, and I think he was a rapist. I'm pretty sure he was a rapist. We weren't looking for a shoplifter, all right? They were looking for like full-on rapist, and this guy got away on a Sea-Doo and then evaded Johnny Law for a year. So I say, yeah, maybe we need to implement ethically and correctly technology like flock cameras and drones and license plate readers in order to bring people like that to justice. Now, if there are rogue cops who are using that kind of surveillance to their own little side missions, then, yeah, they should be dealt with accordingly. So I think that's where I am on the flock cameras. We'll see where Ron Hart is coming up in a little bit. Out here at the golf course, I've been surveilling footwear. I've been looking around. I've seen some on cloud shoes. That a few years ago, around the same time that rapist escaped on a water motorcycle, a wave runner, everybody was wearing the on clouds. And Josh, I was looking on the OnCloud website at some shoes, because I like the shoes. I think they're pretty good. I was looking on the clearance. Like, they've got a clearance section on the website.
13: I bet you were not impressed.
5: They're not clearance prices, man. They will tell you that OnClouds on clearance still cost you $130.
13: Easy.
5: On clearance. What are these shoes? So
13: they're popular
5: because
13: they
5: raised their price. Well, they're not as much anymore. They're not as much. I'm seeing more Hokas, more Brooks, more Nikes than I am the OnClouds. I'm seeing that the OnClouds market share among the whites at the golf tournament is waning. So I'm seeing a lot more diversity in the footwear. Although everybody's dressed like a golfer, it's just a weird thing to do, right? When I go to a basketball game, Rivera, I don't dress like a basketball player. You might.
13: I might wear a jersey. I got several jerseys.
5: When I go to a baseball game, as I am wont to do, I don't wear a baseball uniform. I don't like show up in spikes. That'd be absurd.
13: Do you wear the jersey?
5: No. No, I wear regular clothes. I don't feel compelled to dress up like the athletes that I'm going to see as a spectator. I just don't see it. I'll wear whatever I wore that day. I don't get into costume to go to sporting events. Now, I might, if I often wear, say, a ball cap, so it might match the team if it's like a Braves hat. That said, you're seeing a lot of that, a lot of cosplay golfers out here coming out to watch the golf. All right, more from the golf tournament, really the whole show today, but we do have to get into our trending topics, viral videos, breaking news. We call it the X-Files. Yeah. We get most of the material from X, but you can also follow Nation of Jake on Facebook and on Instagram, at Nation of Jake. That's at Nation of Jake. You can follow this radio station at News Talk 989 on all the social media, and Josh Rivera at Josh J. Rivera 12. First things first, this is going viral. This is out of Minnesota, where there's just a ton of creeps and weirdos running the show up there. Fraud is rampant. You got protesters hurling
14: dildos and ICE agents up there in Minneapolis. It's a wild place up there. I wonder what the Vikings would think. I wonder what the Norsemen would think of how Minneapolis has descended into chaos. We've got Peggy Flanagan is her name. She was the lieutenant governor. She ran for Senate, and she got the Democrat nomination. She's the kind of person who wears, like, the Protect Trans Kids shirt with the knives on it. You know, the kind of that. She's that kind of person. She is running for the Senate. All right? I guess she wants Amy Klobuchar's Senate seat because Amy Klobuchar is running for governor of Minnesota. She was asked about her tenure as lieutenant governor, and does she bear any responsibility for the widespread, rampant, leering center fraud? Here's what she had to say on MS Now.
15: Do you deserve any responsibility, the lieutenant governor, for those fraud schemes that have taken place in your state over the last several years?
16: I would say, you know, the governor says the buck stops with him. More should have been done sooner, and I agree. And now we know that 100 people have been charged, 60 have been convicted.
14: Do you bear any responsibility, she was asked. She said, no, it was the governor's fault. It was Tim Walz's fault. Tim Walz is the one that you're looking for here. That's pretty amazing. She asked point blank, do you bear any responsibility as being part of the administration? No. Tim Walz is the guy. He says the buck stops with him, and I agree. Of course you agree. He took the blame for that already. I'm upright and blameless. I had nothing to do with it. Really, nothing to do with it. You had no idea it was going on. Then what does the lieutenant governor do? What does the lieutenant governor do? If not, I don't know, keep a vigilant eye on hundreds of millions of dollars worth of fraud in Minnesota. And she's fine with just saying, yeah, you know what? Tim Walz already took the blame, so just toss him right under the bus. I guess, though, they got no use for that guy anymore. He's done. The old permission structure. You know, manly Tim Walz. You know, capping his spark plugs. He was gapping the spark plugs in the harvester. And then you notice that he went from, I'm going to be Elmer Fudd. I'm going to be a man's man. And as soon as they lost in 2024, he's like, okay, I'm back to being gay. I'm back to jazz hands.
13: I noticed that.
14: Amazing.
13: He didn't keep the routine up.
14: Yeah, he gained some weight, and he was like, I'm the portly coach. Yeah, I'm a coach. I hunt. Oh, and then it was like all of a sudden, all right, I lost. I'm going to go back to being, Ozempic. All right, let's see. Rivera, what you got?
13: Yeah, so I have a clip here, and you're pretty well-versed in comedians. Do you know who Margaret Cho is?
14: Yes, I do. No relation to Henry Cho.
13: No, yeah, good point.
14: Henry Cho from Knoxville. Yes, I'm familiar with Margaret Cho's work.
13: Well, I like the other Cho better. Margaret Cho was in a podcast, and she was talking about jokes can sometimes go too far. When you make fun of trans people, it could cost them their lives.
17: Mm-hmm. Or even like talking about trans people.
18: Yes.
17: I think trans lives has become a very big thing in comedy because they want to contest it. They don't understand that when you take trans lives lightly in a comedy routine, trans people die. And they don't have that understanding that like this is you, there are real consequences to your actions just because they don't affect you personally, but this will affect a trans person's life.
13: So there you go. How? Comedy.
14: How does making jokes about trans people lead to their deaths
13: or anything?
14: Was there any follow-up question? Hey, let's hang out there a minute, Margaret Cho. You say that making fun of trans people leads to their deaths. Get me from A to C, because I'm getting here is underwear gnomes.
13: No, this is one of those podcasts, though, where those follow-up questions don't exist. You just say something, and then you respond with, like, a profound,
14: Right, but all I'm getting is, you know, underwear gnomes from South Park.
13: What is
14: that? What I'm talking about? The plan for the underwear gnomes, it's an ABC plan, and the first part, A, is to steal the underwear, and then B is a question mark, and then C is profit.
13: Oh, I see the picture now. I gotcha.
14: Yeah, did I get that right? Because I did that from memory.
13: You did. Phase one, collect underpants. Phase two, Phase three, profit.
14: That's it. That's it. But they say these things, and then it gets cut up, and people say, oh, Margaret Cho says that, you know, she's a comedian. By the way, I love this. I love when, because somebody is a comedian, that they know how to be funny and they know how comedy works, as if nobody else who's not a comedian knows how comedy works.
13: Yeah, it's the most universal language.
14: It's absurd because you either are a comedian or you fashion yourself a comedian, or that's how you either make your money or not, that somehow you have a deeper understanding of how comedy works, as if there's not a sliding scale of comedy. You know, I find some comedy very funny. Here's what I like. I like comedy that's unintentional. I like subversive comedy. I like comedy that doesn't go over the top. I think when people try to be funny and cute and come up with 5 minutes of material and go on a stage so people will laugh at what they say, I kind of find that unfunny. What I find funny is turns of phrase and manners of speech and situational stuff. I like subversive comedy. So anybody telling you anything about comedy because they're a comedian, they're full of it. They have no idea. So Margaret Cho just saying, well, as a comedian, I can tell you if you joke about trans people, it leads to their deaths. How? I need you to get me from A to C. You've given me A. You've given me C. But you haven't given me B yet. So I need B. That's what I need. And also, Margaret Cho, not funny. Let's see. Oh, here's something that's unintentionally funny and kind of sad. Abdul, what's his name? Syed. Abdul El Syed. He's running for Senate in Michigan. He's a TikToker type. He's a younger dude. Yeah, I guess he might be Gen Z.
13: He's 41.
14: Millennial? Millennial then?
13: I think
14: millennial.
13: So.
14: Millennial. This guy, he made an Abdul for U.S. Senate video that is themed like Blue's Clues, I think. He's got the green shirt like Steve from Blue's Clues, and he's dancing around. He's got the Blue's Clues backdrop. I guess he's trying to tap into Blue's Clues nostalgia. But mind you, he's a 41-year-old grown man. I don't know if your kids watch Blue's Clues, but here we go.
18: Makes me want to wag my tail. When it comes, I want to wail.
19: Thanks, mailbox.
18: We just got a letter. We just got a letter. We just got a letter. I wonder who it's from. Oh, it looks like my ballot. Brought to me by my Secretary of State. And with it, I can participate in democracy. The first day that I can turn this in is June 25th, but it has to be postmarked by July 21st. Or I can drop it off up until Election Day, which is August 4th. Thanks, Secretary of State. Thanks, mailbox.
14: All right, not only is this embarrassing, not only is this guy there like mugging it up for the camera and acting like a host of a children's show, think about what he's saying about his voters, his constituents. Think about when you do a show, you keep your audience in mind. Think about, this is a reflection of how he feels about his audience or his voters, constituents, potential voters. He views them as infants. I'm going to mock up a campaign ad like a kid's show so that these children can understand it, as if they're children. These politicians, like Abdul Syed and Peggy Flanagan, they have a certain contempt for voters, for Americans. They think they're stupid. That's what this is. If a candidate that I might vote for, if Marco Rubio did something like, hey, I'm gonna do a campaign video where I act like the electric company. Hey, you guys! And started acting like a child, I would say, who do you think I am? I'm not voting for you. You're an embarrassment. So if you see that, and I hope that you don't have to sit through the 56 seconds of cringe-worthy garbage that is. I just saved you from having to see it. But yeah, that's infantilizing your constituency. That's I wouldn't appreciate it, and people should have more pride. Josh, anything else?
13: I do have one more clip, and this sounded like you just on Monday, I believe, when AOC brought up the whole woke one. Tell me that Ron DeSantis didn't listen to the Nation of Jake, because you can't convince me otherwise.
19: Well, people making the statements about abolishing prisons and abolishing the police, oh, that was just woke one. It was crazy. Like, really? Like, you just going to say that it was just a mulligan or something like that? Like, people were actually attacking law enforcement. They wanted to defund police. You did have candidates, and you still have candidates, who talk about abolishing prisons, but you got swept up in that frenzy. You don't just get to say, oh, that was yesterday. Oh, let's just move on.
20: Yeah, there's Florida governor.
13: Yeah, so that was Ron DeSantis, who sounded like he got every point from you, which is accurate.
14: Yeah, pretty much. Well, you know what? I think that Ron DeSantis would enjoy this radio program. Yeah, I think he'd like it. I think he would. I think he'd do well with it. Somebody should send him a link. Maybe I'll send him a link. He's got a public email. We're going to do that. We're going to tweet Ron DeSantis with some Nation of Jake stuff. Maybe send him a cease and desist. Tell him to quit stealing my material. Get your own material, DeSantis. He's a Braves fan. I like that guy. All right, 683-0989 is my number. 15 minutes from now, we're going to play some name drop. Man, what I wouldn't give for a trip down a water slide right now. Magic Springs, a family four-pack of tickets is our fabulous prize. We'll take it.
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14: I think things are about wrapped up golf-wise here at the FedEx St. Jude Championship. But we got hour number three coming up. All right, yeah. See, I think that some people might be hanging out, partying it up. In fact, we got some guys who are hooking up some speakers. Are they going to have a dance party here? Are they going to do a rave?
13: At a golf tournament?
14: Yeah. I think so, man. Listen, they want to keep the party going. This is the penultimate year of the FedEx St. Jude Championship. They're going to blow it out. they're going to have a party up here. Some guy just came over and asked, would we be bothering you if we started blasting some dance music? And I said, probably. We have an hour of talk radio to do. However, I don't know, man. Maybe if we got it going like Prince Mongo's Planet over here, maybe if we did it up, do some, what we say, Mars, some pump up the volume. I could be down for that. We get a little dance going on. No, I think that they're going to have a little after party in here on the 18th fairway. I'm for it as long as they're providing drinks. Listen, I can be bought. Listen, I want to protect the integrity of this radio program, but I think last half hour we've ironed out the bugs and we're feeling pretty good and we're sounding pretty good. But I can be bought. You know what? I might deal with a little bit of dance music, so long as I can be the DJ. If I can set the playlist, Rivera, if it's nothing but just like club bangers and we can get a rave going in here, I'm down for it. Although it might be way too hot for that, and we don't have any glow sticks. Gotta have some glow sticks, right?
13: Yeah, gotta have it.
14: Gotta have the glow sticks. All right, let me remind you about Bluff City Gutters. All right, right now, as we speak, Brent Nallon and EJ, these guys are rolling around right now. I'm trying to see if I can see him. He's probably out here walking the course still. I would love for you to blow up his phone. Yeah, 901-949-5624. 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Brent Nallon, we just found out, is a fourth-generation Memphian. There was a calculation that was mishandled, and we've corrected that. 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People trust him. People know him. 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Here's how you can trust the guy. 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
3: A court appearance for an accused killer. I'm Lisa Lacerra, Fox News. Luigi Mangione, the man accused of gunning down an insurance executive in Midtown Manhattan in 2024, is expected to plead guilty as early as tomorrow morning in the federal case against him.
5: Mangione is facing two federal interstate stalking charges resulting in Brian Thompson's death. He faces a maximum of life in prison. The trial is set to start in January.
3: Fox's Brian Yenes. Mangione has been charged in both state and federal court in New York and still faces the possibility of a trial in the state case. His state trial is set to begin September 8th, but under New York law, a state prosecution could be barred if the federal case is resolved first, but it's not automatic. A jury of 6 men and 10 women have been selected to hear the case against a former gang member accused of planning the killing of Tupac Shakur nearly 30 years ago. Opening statements expected to begin Monday. The Department of Justice says it's found a pattern of sexual abuse at two California women's prisons, the Central California Women's Facility in Chowchilla and the California Institution for Women in Chino.
7: The DOJ finding the California Department of Corrections and Rehabilitation and two specific prisons in the state violated female prisoners' 8th and 14th Amendment rights by failing to protect them from sexual abuse by staff. Officials giving California 49 days to implement mandatory recommendations at prisons, including expanded camera coverage and improved staff training.
3: Fox's Kristen Goodwin. The 5th U.S. Circuit Court of Appeals has restored several parts of a 2021 Texas election law that overhauled mail-in and assisted voting, overturning the block on those provisions issued by a lower court. Wall Street stocks rose to record highs. The Dow gained 69, the Nasdaq plus 214, the S&P up 50 points. The price of Brent crude, the international standard, fell 2.1%. 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
6: 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Here's Josh Rivera.
13: At a special meeting set for Friday, the Collierville Board of Aldermen will talk about the status of the city's fire chief. Town officials confirmed on Thursday that Fire Chief John Selberg has been placed on paid administrative leave. The reasons for Selberg's sudden leave and the topics of Friday's meeting have not been made public. The only item on the agenda for Friday's meeting is, quote, consideration of the employment status of the fire chief, end quote. Since 2022, Selberg has served as Collierville Fire and Rescue's chief and has been with the fire department for 45 years. And Cookie Canuck has successfully made it into the final four slots in the 64.com's America's Best Wings Tournament. The current competition includes Trap Wings in Atlanta, Trap House Wings in Nashville, and the Bird's Nest in Chicago. If the Cookie Canuck wins this next round, they will be sending the Bluff City into the final national championship round.
6: More news in 30 from the Mitch Wright Plumbing, Heating, and Air News Desk. 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
18: That earlier crash on 55 southbound between exits 10 and 7 continues to block your right lane and cause heavy delays, so use caution if you're traveling through that spot. And police are reporting an injury crash on Poplar Avenue at East Parkway. We'll keep an eye on everything and have another traffic update for you in minutes. 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
21: 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The Roar of Memphis.
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14: All right, welcome to hour number three. Here we are.
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14: It is demon time.
35: Demon time.
14: That's right. 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
14: All right, I got an open line right now for demon time. If you want to play name drop, 683-0989. I got a family four-pack of tickets to Magic Springs Water and Theme Park over in Hot Springs. And I can't think of a better place to be on a day like today and a weekend like the upcoming one when it's going to be 100-plus degrees. National Weather Service issuing a heat advisory, extreme heat warning. Call it what you want. Gonna be hot. Triple digits, and that's not the heat index value. That's actually on the mercury there. Triple digit temperatures for the weekend. So, yeah, some water slides sound real good about now. In fact, I think maybe to blow it all out for next year's FedEx St. Jude Championship, they should erect some water slides around here, man. Think about how cool it would be. You could jump up in a water slide and slide between, say, the 18th fairway, or you can slide on over to 16, and from there you can climb up a ladder and slide on over to, you know, slide all over the place, man. Incorporate, you know, golf has to evolve. Has to evolve. Climate change, it's going to make every golf course too hot. Isn't it? That's what we're told. This earth is going to be uninhabitable, and we're feeling it right now at TPC Southwind with the oppressive heat. Let's work in some water slides. Let's go. All right, coming up, we'll talk more about the afternoon out here. We'll see what's going on. I thought that maybe all the golfers were done, but there's a couple of guys who are making their way down the 18th fairway. Who are those guys? My eyes aren't what they once were. We'll figure out who they are here in a second. Well, if you're interested. I do believe, though, it is time to play a little game here. We've got, the Magic Springs tickets ready to go, and I asked you to call 683-0989. Yeah.
34: What's your name, dude?
21: Nation of Jake's 5 o'clock name drop.

0: Charlie. What's up, Charlie? Charlie, hoo-ah. Hoo-ah, Charlie, hoo-ah.
1: Well, good afternoon.
0: What's going on? Your connection sounds terrible.
1: I'm so excited to be participating in Name Drop with Jake.
0: I can barely hear. You said Name Drop with Jake. What's going on with your connection? You sound like we did earlier.
1: I'm up on top of the bridge. How's your connection?
0: What bridge?
1: The Mississippi Hernando de Soto Bridge.
0: You're on top of it or you're on it?
1: Take a wild guess.
0: You're just on the bridge. You're not, like, are you climbing the bridge? Are you doing maintenance?
1: Boy, you do have an imagination today, don't you? So let's do this.
0: What I'm saying is your connection's so bad, and it sounds like wind is blowing. It sounds like you are out in the elements. So, yes, I would imagine a scenario if you were on top of the suspension bridge. All right. Let's see. I'm looking at a guy named Poltergeist. His approach shot on 18 right now, Charlie. Looks like he's going over the water. And I don't know. Hey, Charlie, are you like me? Guys hit the ball and I just lose it. I have no idea where it went. Might have gone in the sand. All right. Let's do this. Let's play some Name Drop. Charlie, you know how this game works. I'm going to play an audio clip for you. All right. At the end of the clip, I'm going to ask you to identify who is speaking in today's clip by dropping his or her name. If you're correct, Charlie, you're going to get 4 tickets to go back across the bridge to Hot Springs, to Magic Springs Water and Theme Park, and cool it off, buddy. If you are wrong, however, I'll call you a loser and send you packing back to the bridge with you. Are you ready to play?
1: I am ready to play.
0: All right. Listen up. Here's your clip.
2: Yeah, my game's in really good shape. I think tee to green, this is just a continuation of what I've been seeing over the, you know, the past couple of months. Ever since really... that stretch, like PGA Championship all the way through to here, ball striking wise, tee to green, it's been really, really good. And, I've started to hole a few more putts on the weekend here and got myself up the leaderboard. So, yeah, with 2 playoff events to go, I'm certainly happy with the start. I wish I could have been a couple better, but.
0: All right, Charlie, drop that name.
1: I'm a washout. I have no clue who that is.
0: All right, well, you are a loser then.
3: Loser! You're a loser!
4: Wrong, sir. Wrong.
5: You lose. Good day, sir.
4: You get nothing.
0: All right, buddy. We'll talk to you later, Charlie.
5: Get.
0: High atop the bridge. It sounded like he was on a bridge. It sounded like he was having his face blown by high winds up top a suspension bridge. That was that. I didn't think I was being unreasonable in my assessment there. He said I have an imagination. He said he was up on the bridge. So I was like, oh, you're way up there? How far are you, Charlie? Charlie, who are
6: you? He's an interesting character, but we do have Eddie up next.
0: Eddie. What's up, Eddie?
7: Hey, man. How's it going?
0: Oh, not bad. It's out here at the golf tournament having a good time. You know what? I feel kind of foolish, Eddie. You know why?
7: Why?
0: Because the nerdy sports guy down the way is baking in the sun. He's not complaining a little bit. He's not even sweating. He's not even sweating.
7: Hey, man, they're wired different. I don't know. I sweat like a horse when I get up that. I don't know.
0: Me too, because I sweat like a man. And so this guy's over there. He's wearing like some sort of baby blue shirt, dry fit. He's not even, no pit stains. He's wearing short pants. He's wearing some kind of salmon-colored short pants, which, Eddie, you're a grown man. Do you wear short pants?
7: Right now? Yeah.
0: No, I'm not asking you what you're wearing. I'm just saying, do you wear salmon-colored short pants?
7: Never. I can't pull it off.
0: Right.
7: That's not me.
0: Let's see. Hey, Eddie, let's go ahead and drop this name for some water slides.
7: Sounds like the Irishman, Rory McIlroy.
0: Show me Rory McIlroy. Yes, that's it.
5: Drop!
0: Rory McIlroy. We heard in the clip. He was saying he felt like he had his game in good shape. Boy, was he wrong, man. Have you been following this tournament out here?
7: Not really. Not yet.
0: He is, I think he's second to last right now. I think he finished up, at 4 over par, which
7: he's got a few
0: I don't know if you know the object of golf, right, is to get the lower score, yes?
7: I did. I've heard that, yeah.
0: Yeah, but he is 4 over par, and I believe the leaders are like five under par. Michael Thor Bjornsson, which, Eddie, as far as names go, this guy just trying to, he's going over to the top trying to get you to think he's Scandinavian. Isn't he? Thor Bjornsson. He could have gone with Thor.
7: I think so.
0: He could have gone with Bjorn. It does sound made up. Like, if I was trying to pass myself off as Scandinavian for some reason, I don't know, do Scandinavians get any kind of advantages just by virtue of being Scandinavian, like Finnish or Swedish?
7: Probably. I'm sure in some realm. I don't know.
0: Like, if I was trying to pass myself off as Scandinavian, I would say, yeah, I'm Scandinavian. I'd say, sure, what's your name? Then I'd say, Jake. What's your last name, Jake? I'd say, Thor Bjornsson. And they'd say, that's you're lying. You're lying. I'm Sven Thor Bjornsson. It's a totally unbelievable name, but apparently that's him. He's in the lead, along with Jordan Spieth, Kurt Kitayama, and then some other guy whose name I forgot. So that's what's going down over here. What are you up to? You excited about the Water Slides?
7: Yeah, I wish I was there right now.
0: You know what? I wish
7: on the heat cutting grass.
0: You know what? I guess Magic Springs is the closest thing we've got to say Adventure River. Yeah, I mean the old school Adventure River. Were you around for Adventure River?
7: Of course, yeah. Maybe I don't know. Nashville Shores, is that closer?
0: I don't know. I don't know, but is that the same? Do they have as many attractions as Magic Springs? You know, we've dealt with both here.
7: I've never been to Magic Springs.
0: I don't know. Well, you know what? You're going. Family four-pack. You don't have to take a family. You can take friends with you if you want. You can take somebody else's family if you'd like. All right. Hey, brother, I appreciate you playing. Appreciate you listening. Eddie, we'll talk to you next time.
7: Take care.
0: There you go. There's Eddie. Get.
8: Get.
0: All right. There you have it. That's name drop on this day. Yeah, Michael Thor Bjornsson, a little over the top, trying to get me to think you're Scandinavian. His last name's probably Phillips or something like that. All right, 683-0989. We're going to catch up with Ron Hart in a little bit. Things are dying down out here a little bit, but they've just installed some really nice Bose speakers. So this place might get to bumping here soon. You know, we're going to put together the post-round one rave playlist. I'm going to try to score some Pronto Pups. I think there's a guy here. He's one of the, what do you call these, the marshals? He's got his Hush-Yaw sign in one hand and a Pronto Pup in the other. I think he's taunting me. I'm going to find out.
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1: 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They're out here live. They'll be back out here live 6 to 9 tomorrow morning. They will not have to contend with the sun. They'll be here before any golfers tee off. You know, a lot of the action will happen. They'll get going, 9:30 or something like that. If I were one of these guys, I don't know, maybe because of the heat, they've pushed that up. If I were one of these dudes, they'd probably get going. I don't know, it's a small field. Rivera, can you find out what time they'll get going? Because if I were these guys, I'd start out at daybreak. As soon as I could see, I would be out here trying to get things going. So the last thing I would want to do is play in the middle of the day, but that's part of it. You know, you play 18, round two tomorrow. We're going to talk to Ron Hart in a little bit. What's wrong with Rory McIlroy is the big question out here. I was told that he was up at the driving range shortly after his round, and they were trying to fix his swing. Rivera, he had like a towel in his front armpit, and he was trying to hold the towel close. I guess he was opening up too early or something. I don't know. I don't know how a golf swing works.
2: Yeah, I don't either. I don't really golf at all.
1: I know it's all in the hips. I did learn that from Chubbs. It's all in the hips. No, there's all kinds of stuff. And he's got loads of experience. And he's got coaches. He's got people. And so they were up there trying to figure out what's going on with him today. I think that he's second to last. And here's the thing about, like, you or me, Rivera. I used to play golf with my dad every so often. And it was always a good time. Except if you don't play a lot, it's very hard to improve. And so if you play infrequently, sporadically like I do, you go out there and you got to have to play with the game you brought. Because trying to make adjustments on the fly as a amateur or, let's face it, a bad golfer, you're just going to frustrate yourself. So I would get out on a tee box, and I would hit the ball, and it would go right. It would slice the hell out of it. And, you know, you try to overcompensate by, you know, opening up your stance or closing your stance, depending on what your problem is. But you got to play. You don't know what you're doing. So, you know, you got to open the club face, close your club face, play with your grip. You can make adjustments because, you know, when you're playing for fun, the only thing that's going to cost you is balls. That's really the big problem, is that if you run out of balls, you can't play. And I came close a few times, hit them in the woods, hit them in a water hazard. I used to spend more time in the sand than David Hasselhoff, as they say.
2: Me too.
1: That's kind of how it is. But here's the appreciation I've got for professional athletes all the way around. You know, you're talking about golf. The worst guy, say, on let's for perspective. You've got the field of 69. These are 69 of the best golfers in the world. These guys are better at golf than you will be at anything that you attempt in your life. So even the guys who don't win a whole lot, the fact that they're on the tour, think about how good they are at it. They know their swings. A guy like Rory McIlroy, as Eddie was pointing out, he's got three more days to get things worked out, and he could make somewhat of a comeback, right? He's that good. So after being out in the sun all day, sucking it up like he did, he'd be the first one to tell you he did not have a good round. He's out there working, trying to fix it. You know why? Because he's a professional. Okay, come on. What are they doing? They're blasting me out with their Bose speakers. He is a professional. He knows why things are happening. He's trying to figure it out right now. And he's just been out in the 100-plus degree heat walking around all day long. But he's got to go fix it. He could. If he, I mean, look,

0: you or me, Rivera, or anybody else, Tommy Rowe, you get out there, you lose all your balls. You get out there, you get frustrated. You might just stay in the cart. I've done that before. I've gotten on, you know, the 12th hole, 13th hole, saying, I'm done. This is too frustrating.
1: I did that too, and I did it like on the seventh or sixth hole. It was pretty early.
0: Yeah. You say, screw you guys, I'm going home.
1: Yeah, I don't feel like it anymore.
0: But that's not what professionals do. And I don't care what sport we're talking about. When you get to the professional level, even semi-pro, like they're going to split this thing up next year, I believe, into the championship series and challenger series. Those guys on the challenger series, they're probably better at golf than you will be at anything you ever try in your life.
1: Well, there's this comparison in the NBA, and I hate to have to throw NBA, but I've always felt this way about professional sports. The person at the very end of a bench in the NBA, the worst player in any team, is closer to Michael Jordan than you are to that player.
0: Oh, absolutely.
1: I love that comparison.
0: If you're professional anything, really, I mean, there's a reason that these guys get paid to play. Now, the difference is, and this is, you know, what sets golf apart, I think, from a lot of the other sports, is these guys, they didn't get on a charter jet from a golf team and fly to Memphis, and they paid their own way to get here. They pay for their own accommodations. And this $20 million purse, they got to win their share of it. They have to perform. So that's why, you know, that's what the whole live golf thing. I think that that's what really rubbed people the wrong way with the PGA, is that traditionally these guys have to get out there and perform and win, whereas live golf, it was like, hey, here's a huge contract. Play when you want. Play how you want. Win or lose, you're getting paid. Kind of violates the spirit of it all. So we're going to talk to Ron Hart. We'll talk a little golf with Ron.
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2: Fox News, I'm John Saucier. President Trump claiming the Navy has total control over the Strait of Hormuz. Iran says it's closed and won't reopen until the United States meets a list of demands, including reparations. Vice President J.D. Vance on Fox says Iran is not committed to peace.
3: The Iranians sometimes make commitments that they don't honor. They make a deal, they don't honor the deal.
2: Energy Secretary Chris Wright says 9 million barrels of oil are coming through the Strait every day, but data from analytics firm Kepler shows traffic is at a three-month low. The Republican Senate race in South Carolina is now a runoff between Senator Darlene Graham and Congressman Ralph Norman. Norman on Fox Business says he thinks Graham just doesn't have the experience.
4: It's interesting that, you know, she's never had a record. I like her, but it's somebody that is not, you can't train on the job with something this important.
2: Senator Graham took on her role as senator following her brother Senator Lindsey Graham's passing in July. 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
12: That earlier crash on 55 southbound between exits 10 and 7 continues to block your right lane and cause heavy delays, so use caution if you're traveling through that spot. And police are reporting an injury crash on Poplar Avenue at East Parkway. We'll keep an eye on everything and have another traffic update for you in minutes. 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
17: 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It names an executor, someone to manage and settle your estate according to your wishes, and if you have minor children, it can name a guardian for those children. 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
18: All right, welcome back to the program.
19: Yes, have some.
18: Nation of Jake, News Talk 98.9, the roar of Memphis, live from TPC Southwind for the FedEx St. Jude Championship, where it's mostly cleared out. I see a couple of marshals. They're walking off with their hush y'all signs. I saw one rogue marshal out here. I don't know. Did you see the guy? I don't know. I got to find somebody. Did you see the guy with the STFU sign? That's a little aggressive, right? It's hush y'all around here. You don't have an STFU sign. I'm not sure how he got that in there. That must be a bootleg. There's no way they greenlit that. All right, so we'll be here until 6 p.m. tonight, tomorrow, again from 3 to 6. I did get confirmation, Josh, that 7:10 is going to be the first duo.
19: That's a little later than pair. I thought.
18: Yeah, man, as soon as the balls were visible, that's when I would be teeing off. But Hall and Connors, they're the ones who will be paired up in the first grouping at 7:10 a.m. tomorrow. I'll try to beat the heat. I'd be out here at 5:45 a.m. All right, let's see. We got Ron Hart. He's a big golf guy. Ron Hart is also a nationally syndicated columnist. Ron Hart, welcome back to the Nation of Jake. How's it going, man?
20: Great to be here.
18: All right, brother. So, yeah, you've been out. You've played this course before, TPC Southwind. I'm sure that you've worked your way on here. What do you think about the setup out here?
20: It's good. I mean, it works well. I think they lost a little bit. Didn't they lose a status off the FedEx ranking system or something to kind of knock the tournament down a little bit? But this, you know, it's a stop they've made for years since the old Colonial days. It's always a treasure stop for the tour players. You got a nice field there. You got all the major players, Scheffler and all the major players there. So that's the good news. So good for Memphis.
18: Yep. For now, I know that this year and next year it will be a championship series event. Then after that, we really don't know. We don't even know if it will be sponsored by FedEx, who the title sponsor will be, when it will be. There's still a lot of question marks. But to be honest with you, man, I could use a springtime tournament in Memphis. You know, April.
20: Yeah, I don't know
18: May.
20: Why it's August in Memphis. Yeah, that's not well thought out. I don't think that's well.
18: It is
20: out.
18: Brutal, and I'll tell you what, Ron. You know, being this hot. And it's fun and it's fine if you're the leader. If you are Michael Thorbjornsson or Jordan Spieth, these guys are 5-under right now. But if you're Rory McIlroy and all eyes are on you and you are second to last with a 4-over, he is currently the 68th out of the 69 in the field. That's got to be rough for Rory.
20: He's maybe trying to get out of town. He may be firing up his jet out there at the airport at the Wilson Aviation. He may be trying to get out.
18: Well, Ron,
20: of there.
18: There's no cut. There's no cut.
20: He's got to sit there and do it on the hook for four days.
18: What would happen if he decides, I ain't got it. I'm done. I'm gonna withdraw.
20: I don't think you can do that. I guess if you're in the event, you're in it. I guess you're a 4-day deal. That's part of the deal. So he's contractual. Obligation, so he can't get out of it. So, you know, he's a stand-up guy. He's not going to do anything in the gray area.
18: We were just discussing this a few minutes ago, Ron. That's what separates these guys from, you know, jamokes like you and me. If I was getting pounded by the sun at 111 degrees and I was 4-over, I would throw my clubs into this lake on 18 and say, screw you guys, I'm out of here. But these guys, they are... They're so good at what they do. And Ron, I was just told by Judd and Lori, who came by, they've been walking around all day. They're good people. They said that Rory McIlroy, after this round, where, you know, 4-over, not good, not where he wants to be, he was out on the driving range with some of his guys, his coaches. He had a towel, Ron, I guess, shoved in his armpit, and they were working out his swing. They're trying to fix it. Now, you and me. You're not fixing the swing the day of. It's going to take weeks. But these guys are so good, Ron. They're so good at what they do. They know exactly how to fix stuff like this.
20: Yeah, what separates them from the rest of the people who have hand-eye coordination, can hit the ball in the middle of the club, is their work ethic, right? Their understanding of the work ethic and the mental game as well. So that's when they get a demand for them to do commercials, to be spokesmen for companies. They're class in the world of sports, they're right up there with the classiest. Of them all, I mean, you have to admit they're there. So
18: I think it's like the purest form as well, Ron. I mean, you know, we were just discussing the difference between PGA golf and say the NBA or Major League Baseball. These guys don't have guaranteed contracts. If they don't go out and play and win, they don't get paid. So it's,
20: yeah, I've read some of the 95% Republicans because of that. They're basically independent contractors who like to work hard. I heard there's like 99. I never heard of a Democrat on the PGA Tour speak out, at least. I think Phil Mickelson one time was going to leave California and did some little weasel thing where he backed off of it and kind of sound like a Democrat when he talked. But for the most part, I mean, they're pretty much all Republicans. And I've heard that from tour players and people on the golf channel, et cetera. And by the way, we just had the U.S. Women's Amateur at the Honors Course in Chattanooga. It was a really great event. We got the U.S. Amateur Men's coming in a few years. And so, golf is a beautiful sport.
18: No, it absolutely is. I mean, and I'm not even really into the sport of golf, but the way it's set up, like you pointed out, is like, hey, if you don't win, you don't get paid. It is a meritocracy right. In every way, shape, and form. So, hey, let's talk about this, Ron. I don't know if you guys been having your flock cameras over there in Hamilton County. Have people been vandalizing and taking these things down, the license plate reader cameras?
20: Yeah, we've got them here. I started the Chattanooga Police Foundation. We funded a few of those. And they're really good when you have a murder or someone run around town after having done something. Once you identify the tag and track them down, right. I get the libertarian view, the Fourth Amendment right or whatever it is to, you know, they don't make sense. But you're out in public, so you give up your rights to privacy by de facto being out in public, right? So, I mean, you can argue both sides of that. I think I would lean on the libertarian side, but we have them for speed, for speeding tickets on the S curves. I think there was some ruling said you can do it on the dangerous curves only. So Heather and I lived out in her place in River Hills for a while, and there was an S curve there. You had to really slow down, you know. And they send you a ticket automatically, but it got to be pretty well known around town that you didn't have to pay it.
18: I think the speed camera tickets. I think that there's. The way that they argue this is that you have to be able to face your accuser, and it's a camera. Right. And so it's a deterrent in a way, but it's not really enforceable. Now, with these flock cameras, Ron, you know, you touched on it. The argument is privacy. Do you have a reasonable expectation of privacy when you're out on the public roads? That's really the question.
20: Right. It's sending your cell phone, right? So if you're in a divorce or you're in a civil matter with your neighbor about a fence, you don't have the right to your cell phone. But if you're a terrorist or you're a murderer, mass murderer, they can grab your cell phone and get in your cell phone, right? There's levels. What is the level at which they can get into your cell phone? And it's not for, you know, it's not
18: well, they
20: for
18: need
20: civil
18: a warrant,
20: events.
18: Right? I mean, there's a process. Yeah. They need to secure a warrant. I mean, to me, this is a situation where it's like when people want to say, well, hey, people using guns to hurt people. And guns are dangerous, and we got to cut down on gun violence, so let's get rid of guns. I mean, can't you apply the same logic to people who want to, hey, these flock cameras, people are abusing them? Because that's really the issue here, is that there have been some cases where police officers have abused the technology to go out and try to trap people and, you know, get them for drug possession because they have a feeling that you're going across the state lines to buy drugs and bring them back into a state where it's not legal. And that's really not the spirit of what these cameras are for.
20: Right. And that's where a judge is sort of, I'm sure you got the left-wing judges there in Memphis that are going to be, you know, I don't know how they come down there. It seems like they're for crime. And they don't seem like they do a whole lot to prevent it. So, I mean, they can hide on the Fourth Amendment if they want to. The Supreme Court probably needs to settle that. I do know the tag readers really help the Chattanooga police find someone when they hit and run a car or there's a murder or assault somewhere. And once they get the tag, you pump it in. They got a state, you know, a whole situation room down there with screens up on the walls that track a person all through town. It's just, it helps a lot. So, and also business cameras are tied in there as well. So if you got a restaurant, a Wendy's or a, you know, Waffle House or a restaurant there, Rendezvous. If you got cameras there, you tie it into the police station. It helps them find these criminals. So I think the more you can apprehend criminals, I mean, look, at the end of the day, our privacy went out the door when the internet came.
18: And to me, that's really what it comes down to is the idea in Year of Our Lord 2026 that you might feel like you've got the right to privacy. But the reasonable expectation of privacy, come on. You've got that computer in your pocket, your cell phone. You have given permission to every app to use your location, to you log into whatever website with your Google account, and there's all and who in the holy hell reads the disclaimer? You're going to hit agree right. if you want the service, and it really comes down to, you know, if the service is free, then you're the product. So your information is out there. People can find out whatever right. they want, whenever they want. But for me, with the flock cameras, you pointed out it really helps with crime. I look at, you know, a dozen scenarios. I got a 14-year-old daughter. If she was ever abducted, I want those flock cameras to right. find the vehicle that she's suspected of being in. If somebody else's 14-year-old steals my car, I want them to be able to find out where that car is being taken and use the flock cameras. Now, what's absurd is that people are going out, Ron, and they're taking hatchets and chopping them down like they're Paul Bunyan. And that mm-hmm. that can't be the no. answer to go out and destroy the property. You gotta no. lobby people, get them on your side, and pass an ordinance to have them taken down. Yeah.
20: Right. And I've seen in Chattanooga they got black spray paint cans have gone and spray painted over the thing. I've seen that a little bit around. Hey, look, I get people feeling, but where do you hiding? You accident? Where are you hiding? You shouldn't use it to track. If you're a cop, you can't track your ex-wife or your girlfriend around town with her new boyfriend. Right. That's not what it's for, right? There's levels. It's murder, violent crimes, felonies, and you draw the line at some demarcation point as to where these things can be used, right? If the police are abusing it, then there's a price to pay for that. But, I think within the day, that boat sailed on privacy. So unless you're living off the grid out there somewhere in Horn Lake and, with your own, your privacy is gone. It's been gone for a while.
18: Well, it's what's wild about this is, if you recall, and you do, I think that you might have been working for the Reagan administration at the time. If you remember the nomination of Robert Bork to the Supreme Court, he was not confirmed to the Supreme Court because of his views on the right to privacy. He correctly pointed out that there's no explicit right to privacy in the U.S. Constitution. And people could not believe what they heard. I mean, you can talk about the Fourth Amendment, the protection against unreasonable search and seizure, but it was that turn of phrase by Robert Bork, as you do not have a right to privacy. People couldn't believe it, and now here we are 40 years later, and people are willingly giving up all their information and putting it out on the World Wide Web.
20: Right. And it shouldn't be able to be used against you, right? I mean, these teenagers kill themselves or, bulimic or whatever. Facebook does need to face some consequences of what they do to young people and the consequences of their action. But the court system will correct that over time, I believe. And they got we're the customer, so you don't want to kill your customer. If you're producing beef or dairy, you don't want to kill your customer. And Facebook can't kill their customers. They're going to have to oblige. They're going to pay some penalties, but they're enormously profitable. So they can write $20 million check, $80 million check, $20 million check here and there, and it doesn't bump the earnings in the quarter. So
18: nobody's forcing people to sign up for a Facebook account. I was just reading something, Ron, about the lottery and how critics of the lottery, they just sold a Powerball ticket for $1 billion. Good for that person in Illinois who bought the winning ticket. But there's all these critics of the lottery saying that it preys on poor people. It makes them think that it's the solution to all their problems. And if not for the lottery, Ron, these poor people wouldn't be poor. It's keeping them poor, Ron.
20: Right.
18: participation is not mandatory. It's a choice
20: you make, and also too, the money goes to education. Most of those kids are in public school education, so most of the lottery supposedly goes to education. Think about the government; it's like the mafia, in the enforcement business with the DOJ, it's in drugs and alcohol with the tobacco, alcohol, and firearms division. It's in the loan sharking business with student loan business. And it's pretty much like the mafia without the moral code. The mafia.
18: That's my biggest problem, Ron, is that the government is allowed to run a lottery, but if you and me wanted to have a raffle, then we couldn't do that.
20: That's the lobbyists.
18: Yeah, well, that's
20: the Constitution. They run. They're called congressmen.
18: Right. Exactly. All right, Ron Hart, the latest column over at Newstalk989.com. Appreciate the time, my man.
20: Hey, buddy. Take care.
18: All right, there you go. There's Ron Hart. Always. Oh, yeah, it's going to be fun. It's going to be hot We'll be back out here tomorrow at 3 p.m. Things of all, I mean, they're just waiting on us, I think. I think they're just waiting on us to get done so they can kick us out. I got a bunch of disaffected young men. They're either on their phones or sleeping, waiting for me to shut up so they can go home. So we're going to do that. I will.
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0: 2 at 3 p.m. Today, I learned our friend Brenton Allen from Bluff City Gutters, not a fifth-generation Memphian, but close, a fourth-generation Memphian. He was good enough to come out and straighten that out. He's like, hey, man, everything's sounding really good. Appreciate your good work. But his mom called him out. That's right. His mom says, actually, Brent, you are a fourth-generation Memphian, which, listen, I don't think it changes a thing. I think that Bluff City Gutters is just as capable with a fourth-generation Memphian at the helm as they do with a seventh-generation Memphian at the helm. Oh, you know, they are honest dudes, good guys. It was good talking to Brent, talking to EJ out here. So we did learn that, and I'm glad we were able to set the record straight. A fourth-generation Memphian, I'm going to have to write that down. Josh Rivera, what did you learn today?
1: I learned that you're not allowed to run a raffle. That's something I didn't know.
0: No, you're not allowed to run a raffle. You can't do it. Now, people get away with it. People get on Facebook, and they will call them waffles. Tommy Rowe is shaking his head like he knows what I'm talking about. If you go on Facebook, you can participate in raffles, but they're not called raffles. They're called waffles. And I know I'm giving up the game for some of you guys, and I apologize, but what you're doing is illegal. Now, will you get caught? Maybe not. Maybe not. People do illegal things every day and don't get caught. People speed. People steal cable. So I don't know if there's any task force out there who's looking after people who are running illegal waffles on Facebook, but they are waffles. So, yes, you're not allowed to, for instance, Rivera, wouldn't it be great if you could raffle off your house?
1: That would be pretty cool, sure.
0: Think about it. You get top dollar for your house. I would buy a $1, $5, $10 raffle ticket for your house. Now, you can do a raffle if it's approved through like a 501c3 through a charity. You can do a raffle. But I'm saying, like, you and I could not do a raffle for our own profit, for our own financial gain, is all I'm saying. All right, there it is. There it is. Now all the guys, they're happy because they can go home. We are done here. We'll be back tomorrow.
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1: Oh, you're damn right it is. 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Basically, every one of those devices where people are pushing socialism, the devices were made by a capitalist. We're going to discuss it in great length today on a very busy episode of Fox Across America. Jim Jordan's coming by, superstar congressman from the great state of Ohio. Diamond Dave Landau, comedy's sexiest man, is going to be here as well. I got my white members only jacket on. And I got to be honest, in the year 2026, I'm pretty much the only member, okay, but I am fired up for some new recruits. So 888-788-9910 if you want to be a part of the show. We have the same stupid rule every day, but it's a good way to live, okay? If you're new to politics, if you're somebody who cares about the country, I say this all the time. We do not need more Republicans. I'm a Republican. I don't think we need more Republicans, okay? I don't think we need more Democrats. Good God, no. They'd cancel Thanksgiving at this point. Okay, what we need are less. That's what we need. Just a couple less, and this country would have a shot. So you're all welcome. Happy Thursday. I am in phenomenal spirits, doing a little radio. And then, of course, if you're watching the Failavision over on the TV side, I will be on tonight with the great Laura Ingraham, who is so excited to have me on.
2: What a fraud.
1: All right. Well, I thought it sounded exciting. But regardless, I am here with you for the next 3 hours. And as we get underway today, I would be remiss if I just did not start the tippy top of the show by wishing my brother Mike, Uncle Mikey, a happy birthday. He's listening. My brother Mike just bought a house down in Tennessee, so odds are he is day drunk outside a Cracker Barrel right now, if I had to be honest.
3: Fat, drunk, and stupid is no way to go through life, son.
1: But Uncle Mikey, the funniest guy I knew growing up, he's now a retired NYPD cop, and he is boozing it up down in Tennessee. And he's obviously a fan favorite in our family and probably families he's never even met, because there are so many legendary stories about Uncle Mikey. So if you see Uncle Mikey in the pokey later, wish him a happy birthday. Would you wish him a happy birthday? Other person making headlines in my personal life and yours is Caroline Leavitt. Caroline Leavitt announced yesterday that she was ending her epic run as the White House press secretary to go home and spend time with her newborn kid. She has two kids all in, and she is putting family over career. Yeah, very cool. Very admirable to the young women out there in the audience listening. Not the ones with the order of protection against Mikey, the ones that are just listening to hear what I have to say. It is very rare that in this day and age where modern feminism is all about your career, you know, go focus on your career. That's where the real happiness is. Making sure you have a big, crazy career, be a girl boss. That's going to be more fulfilling than anything. And I'm not saying there aren't happy, you know, trails out there to people who do prioritize their career first and choose not to start a family. I think, of course, you can go have a phenomenal life. But the point is, modern feminism does not salute women like Caroline Leavitt, who got as high as you can possibly go in a career. White House press secretary. There is nothing left to do. You could be vice president. You could be president. Great. But in the annals of careers, we've only had, I don't know, we're up to our 47th president. Okay, but Donald Trump was president twice. Grover Cleveland was president twice. So technically speaking, that puts us down at 45 presidents in total. Some people would say 44, because nobody in their right mind believes Joe Biden was running this country.
4: I agree with that.
1: Okay, nobody. Joe Biden elected to the office in 2020.
5: I don't remember that ever happening.
1: But it did. It did happen, but nobody believes he was in charge. But the point is, Caroline Leavitt, who did something so selfless in that she is putting her family and her young kids ahead of her career, is why she will have an even bigger career than she does now. In the long run, using your family as your compass is actually a gravitational pull towards a lot of selfless acts that add up to something incredible for you. And I don't think anyone in the media knows how to handle this other than to try to turn it into some type of negative about Trump, because they've been calibrated their whole lives by the feminist movement to tell them the family doesn't matter.
2: The media is a bunch of losers.
1: Oh, are they ever? Think about the moment you're in. Caroline Leavitt is the youngest female press secretary to ever hold the job. And not only does she hold the job, but she does it as the visiting team every single time she steps up to that podium. Okay, this is the only administration in history, the Trump administration. So whether you're talking about the first round of press secretaries, Kayleigh McEnany, Sarah Huckabee Sanders, and all 3 foot seven of, what's his name? Spicer, Shawnee Spicer. Nice guy, I met him. He's a nice guy. But the point is, every one of those press secretaries went up to the podium in their home, the White House, as the away team, because the media was attacking them with every single question.
4: Journalism in this country is dead and buried.
1: Listen, I was at a White House press briefing because of Caroline on the day that I got to meet the president in the Oval Office. And when you sit there and you watch those conversations, I was at a spray where the president has the press in the Oval Office. So I attended a Q&A in the Oval Office where the president was taking live ammo from the press. The dripping hostility coming off of their faces, because the questions are like, President Trump, you're literally Hitler. So when you say like you're going to make a peace, and you're like, wait, what the hell did she just say? And it was really funny because Trump was talking to me afterwards about the war. And he goes, you believe these people say I'm losing the war? And I go, I know, sir. I said, if you're really losing, someone should wake up the Ayatollah, tell him the good news. And he's like, oh, that's good. And we had a big laugh about it. But he was really marveling at just how disingenuous and just how bitter the press is towards a Republican administration. And Caroline Leavitt had to deal with that every single day, half of which she was pregnant for, and she still absolutely positively crushed it. So there's nothing to do but tip your hat to her. So there you go. But again, are any of the feminists in the world saluting Caroline Leavitt today?
6: The answer would be no.
1: No. The feminists are not cheering for a woman who did the most empowering thing in the world, which is ascend to the highest heights of a career and still choose to go out on top and go home and play with her kids and be a mom. I mean, truly incredible stuff that this modern world of self-absorption isn't quite ready for. Because we're not living in an America where people keep up with the Kardashians anymore. We are the Kardashians. Do you remember the running joke in like 2003 when the Kardashians were a big hit, reality TV was new? And they're like, yeah, we don't need to know what the Kardashians are having for lunch. God, they report the most stupid stuff. Then social media came along and we were like, hey, take a look at my dinner. You know, it's my dog's birthday, by the way. And guys, let me be honest with you. Nobody cares it's your dog's birthday. You want to know why? Because I'll tell you who doesn't know it's your dog's birthday. Your dog. No idea it's his birthday. It doesn't matter. Okay, so yeah, you can humiliate him in a party hat to get some likes on social media, but none of this is necessary. And we're living in an age of such maximum strength self-absorption that seeing somebody like Caroline do something as selfless as she did, most people really don't know how to process it. I mean, think of what the feminist movement is doing right now. They are not cheering on Caroline Leavitt, who did the most empowering thing a woman can do. No, they're cheering on men who want to play in women's sports.
7: What the hell is the world coming to?
1: The WNBA announced last night that they had convened a meeting to determine what a woman is. The meeting ended, and the statement they released was that we're going to have ongoing talks over the coming months so we can arrive at some type of a conclusion.
8: Are you stupid or something?
1: The WNBA, Women's National Basketball Association, does not know what a woman is. And to be clear, of course they know what a woman is. But their ideology prevents them from saying so, because we are so dug in political animosity, that it's no longer about a factual debate. It's just all about opposing the other side. Look at the Fauci stuff. Fauci's diary revealed that he was telling pregnant women to get vaccinated and he knew it would lead to miscarriages, or could lead to miscarriages. To be clear, he knew it could lead to miscarriages.
9: He should be behind bars.
1: Okay, he told us COVID definitively started when someone ate a bat even though he was flat out journaling from January 2020 onward, that all the research pointed toward it coming from the lab.
9: He should be behind bars.
1: But again, people on the left did not watch Fauci plead the fifth 111 times and think he was a garbage human being who literally should be behind bars or at least live the rest of his life in exile shame. They were like, oh, look at these Republicans. What a bunch of losers. Why are they talking about Fauci? That was 2020. I can't believe they're talking about Fauci. Instead of getting into the substance of what it was, they do this condescending act of dismission to just make you change the subject. Okay, but the reality is, because we live in two completely different worlds, and it's more important to oppose the Republican Party than it is to have an actual good faith engagement on this issue that divides us, the WNBA is trying to let men play in their own women's league. I mean, come on, man.
6: This is absolutely gross.
1: And it's not because they don't know what a woman is. Of course they know what a woman is. It's someone who can't pick out a movie. I'm kidding. What are we talking about? Jenny, where are you going? I love you, babe. But the point is they're so dug in and entrenched that they can't actually live in a real moment of truth. Because if truth were within their grasp, the world would be giving Caroline Leavitt a standing ovation right now. Because she's literally trying to do that thing we all talk about, which is like, oh, remember the 50s and you started a family and your mom was home with the kids and dad worked. And I understand, you know, different people have different financial circumstances. I didn't raise my kid in a house where mom could stay home and dad could work. I didn't have one of those. And I don't know if a lot of you did. Okay, but there was a time when that was a thing. There was a time where having a happy family was the highest point of pride one could take part in. Okay, modern feminism is dedicated to destroying that ideal because a happy family means a mom and a dad. Dun, dun, dun. We can't have that around. That's the patriarchy. We're not going to support the patriarchy. Now, anyway, we've got to go, okay, because we can't have men being so important in the family. And we're going to run now because we want men to play in our women's basketball league. The point I'm trying to make is Caroline Leavitt is an inspiration to any fair-minded, good-hearted woman who understands the highest form of empowerment comes from putting your family first. If that wasn't the case, she would still be your White House press secretary as we speak.
10: And I'm out here in the real world, and I know what's right or wrong or bullshit.
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busy day on Fox Across America with Jimmy Fallon. I've got two more days in New York City, then I'm down in San Antonio. Shut up. I'm going to be at the Empire Theater. We're about 9 tickets from a sellout. If you want to see me at the Empire Theater Saturday night this weekend. Next weekend, I am in Rockford, Illinois. That's a big damn deal, just the same. And tomorrow, I will remind you incessantly that we just added two more hot ones in February. Good God, going down to Lexington, Kentucky, February 20th, and then Boise, Idaho, February 27th. Those tickets go on sale tomorrow, 10 a.m. at foxacrossamerica.com. Someone who has attended one of my comedy shows, Caroline Levitt, the outgoing White House press secretary, she came with her parents and her superstar husband, who's a really cool dude. You know what a cool dude is? Like, you just, the minute you meet them, you actually are very just at home. You might laugh, you might, you know, just

0: converse, you know, on a factual basis. You know, I don't know what the thing is, but cool people have a way of putting you at ease on site. He's just one of those people. That being said, because she came to one of my comedy shows, I'm going to bring you to one of hers. This is Caroline Levitt, a montage Josh put together of her dealing with the press. And before I play it for you, I want to understand why I'm actually playing this for you, is I really want to highlight just how hostile this job is for a Republican press secretary. You know, I know a lot of people locally listen to me on WOR here in New York. Every Thursday, I go on with Mark Simone. And Mr. New York, Mark Simone, was asking me about her today, this morning when I was on his show. And I was talking about how you're always the visiting team. Even though it's the White House, you're the people who work there. You're the people who live there. You're somehow the away team because the media shows up to crush you with every single line of questioning.
1: That's why I don't read the newspaper, because it's garbage. And the editor that let it come out is garbage.
0: And here is Caroline Levitt, in a lot of ways, echoing the sentiment of that Oklahoma State coach in that drop right there. Clip 9.
2: Because you're a left-wing hack. You're not a reporter. You're posing in this room as a journalist. The executive branch. Who's the head of the executive branch? The president of the United States. He has the right to fire people within the executive branch. It's a pretty simple answer.
3: With all due respect, only a reporter from the New York Times would ask a question like that.
2: Of course the president supports peaceful protests. What a stupid question. Raquel.
4: I've now been asked and answered this question 3 times by the both of you, and I've given you my answer. The president feels the same today as he did yesterday.
5: Caitlin, I have a follow-up on something you just said, though, Caroline.
2: People are not aligned with the president's vision and the secretary's vision to make our country healthy again, then we will gladly show them the door. My advice to that unnamed low-level French politician would be to remind them that it's only because of the United States of America that the French are not speaking German right now. So they should be very grateful to our great country.
0: I think about this, the French speaking German may very well make a cameo on Fox News Saturday night this weekend. But a shout out to Caroline Levitt and whoever comes next. I know there's a lot of rampant speculation. The one thing all of them have in common is they're about to be treated horribly by the press. Horribly. And that is so much of the driving force in, you know, the vitriol we experience in everyday politics now. Is this used to be like a civil society where we kind of understood that we might have disagreed on political issues, but we didn't garner support for our side by telling you the other side was Hitler, by telling you the other side was colluding with Vladimir Putin.
6: It was made up by these sick people.
0: I mean, that's been the biggest change in politics in the time that I've covered them and been a part of them as a human being, is we're actually fighting over the same issues now we were fighting over 20 years ago. We're just fighting about them differently because the Democrats no longer run on here's a way to fix your problems. They run on some type of class warfare and emotional blackmail. The emotional blackmail is like, hey, let 5-year-olds get gender reassignment surgery or they're going to kill themselves. You don't want to be responsible for that suicide, do you? And you're like, whoa, this is aggressive. And when it comes to the economic issues, there's no plan. It's just like, tax the rich. They're bad. You don't have as much money as them. Yeah, you also probably didn't work as hard as them. You didn't innovate as much as they did. You know, and that's the reality. Is everybody pushing socialism right now is doing shows so in front of a microphone, a camera, a smartphone, a Twitter app, something that was invented by a capitalist. Okay, and that's the be-all, end-all of all of it in a civil, objective society.
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9: Fox News, I'm Carmen Roberts. U.S. military is sending a ship to replace a USS Abraham Lincoln in the Middle East amid concerns over living conditions after more than 250 days of deployment.
10: The relief comes after families of service members grilled the acting Navy secretary in an intense town hall. According to Stars and Stripes, one wife reportedly got a message from her husband saying he hopes he doesn't wake up tomorrow. Another person went overboard but was rescued.
9: Fox's Jackie Heinrich. USS George Washington is the replacement aircraft carrier. What could become a hurricane is aiming for Hawaii's Big Island and could make landfall Saturday.
11: If it makes a landfall, it'll be only the seventh landfalling storm or hurricane in the Hawaiian Islands in about 75 years.
9: Fox Weather's Mike Seidel says it appears that Lala will pass south of the islands. 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
12: Your 2026 Tennessee Titans take the field tonight at Levi's Stadium against the San Francisco 49ers. Titans countdown happens at 7, then kickoff at 8 o'clock with Taylor Zurzer and Ramon Foster. Tennessee and San Francisco. It's the preseason debut of new head coach Robert Saleh's Tennessee Titans.
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0: Thanks across America to main man Jimmy Fallon. Got a lot going on over here, including more comedy dates. My comedy pimp William texting me as we speak. We've got a lot going on. That's all I'm going to say. We've got a lot going on. We just hired a new booker on Fox News Saturday night. That's a big damn deal. Going to give her all kinds of hell in the monologue this weekend. You have to. That's the way this thing works. Listen, if you're listening to this show, we, you know, take the issues seriously. We do not take ourselves seriously. We're trying to make politics digestible so we can have these conversations, but it doesn't, like, turn into, like, we're unfriending each other like a bunch of fat, spoiled, you know, 10-year-olds at a birthday party. Mom, he doesn't vote the way I do. Get him out of here. Like, it's just gross to me. You know, most of America, especially this mid-generation we're dealing with right now, they're just like a bunch of privileged idiots because the quality of life in this country has actually never been higher than it is right now. It's never been higher, okay? In terms of your access to advances in technology, everybody who wants one has a smartphone. Literally everybody who wants one, some people have more than one. Okay, the tolerance factor in society, you're living in the best moment so far to be gay, black, immigrant, trans, Muslim, Latino, Asian, whatever the case may be. This is the best time so far in the first 250 years of America it is to be you. Okay, you have more rights if you are a woman. You have equal rights if you are a minority. Okay, men pretending to be women now have just as many rights as the women do right now. I mean,
1: that's not right.
0: Yeah, almost. Yeah, some people have too many rights. You should not have the right as a biological man to walk into the ladies' room.
2: That's true. That is true.
0: Fox News Saturday night this weekend. Paula Scanlon's going to be on. You've heard her on the show before. Paula is the female swimmer at Penn who was in the locker room, the women's locker room, with Leah Thomas, a biological woman, competed her whole life in swimming, got a scholarship at the University of Pennsylvania, only to walk into the girls' locker room and see a guy's dong hanging out. Yeah, really. And then she's told she's a bad person if she's not okay with that. She's an intolerant bigot. But where's the tolerance for her point of view? Where's the tolerance for those people? That's the point. Some people have more rights than others right now. They're called trans people.
3: He knows what he's talking about.
0: I don't want you to get mad at him. I recognize their right to exist. I want them to live long, fruitful lives. It is America, e pluribus unum, out of many, we are one. But everybody complaining to you about life in this country is a privileged idiot because you have more upward mobility here in this country than you do anywhere else in the world. You know what the biggest, you know, issue in our country has been for the last 50 years? Immigration. It's the one issue that's managed to stay top three in every single presidential election for 50 years. Why? Because people really, really want to come here.
4: Bingo.
0: Why do they want to come here? Because we have it good. And that's the running joke of America. All these privileged idiots on the left that think it's an oppressive white supremacist hellhole are also simultaneously fighting for the right for every minority to come here, whether they do it legally or not. And they never once stop to go, gee, why do all these minorities want to come here if we're such a white supremacist nation? And I'll tell you why.
5: Democrats are so full of crap.
0: So listen, man, this is a very lighthearted show. I love the media because they're a bunch of sociopaths. There's no self-awareness. I happen to get into this tent somehow. It's the greatest drinking story ever told. You've all heard it a billion times. I was a cab driver doing comedy. They booked me on Fox, and I worked way too hard, way too hard. And, you know, appearing on the show became writing a show. Writing a show became doing appearances on the radio to promote the show. Doing appearances on the radio to promote the show led to guest hosting radio shows. Guest hosting them led to hosting my own radio show. Doing TV appearances to promote that radio show led to me getting my own TV show. What an insane story. That started with a fat guy driving a cab with no money in the bank. Okay, now I'm a fat guy hosting a TV show. Okay, but the point is, you can do that in America. And because I am in the tent with these so-called beautiful people, I never purport to be one of them. Are you kidding me? With these cowboy shirts, I look like a fat, I look like Clint Eastwood. Clint's brother, Clint Eastwood, you know. But the point is, being in this media tent and knowing all of these people, I've met every time I play you a clip. If it's like, here's Joe Scarborough over at MSNBC. Joe Scarborough, everybody.
1: This guy's a serious ass.
0: Oh, God. I've been at parties and met Joe Scarborough. And yes, you know when someone just has awful, just awful energy? You know those people who actually, it could be 21 degrees out, yet there's somehow humidity. The air is thicker around them. Because they just have this awful negativity. It's like a peripheral that follows them around. Joe Scarborough was totally one of those people. You know who else is one of those people? Lawrence O'Donnell. Lawrence O'Donnell, and I've said this before, every time you hear him talk on a TV set, he looks like he's trying to hold in a fart. Okay, I don't want to deal in that type of subject matter. Okay, this is a family program. We do try to keep it above board. But the point is, when you watch him talk with his clenched teeth, and his performative stupidity. Lawrence O'Donnell last night, I was so funny. I was watching the Yankee game. The Yankees actually scored 10 runs, which is, you know, if you see something, say something. I probably should have called the cops. The Yankees never score more than two a game anymore. But the point is, I'm flipping channels last night. Lincoln has his buddies over, and we're watching the Yankee game. Between commercials, I'm flipping channels. I see Lawrence O'Donnell, and he's, when I say performative stupidity, what I mean is, he likes to throw a lot of emotion behind something that he knows is garbage. Like, he knows it's garbage. To give you an example, everybody's heard the story by now of President Trump leaving Turkey on a different plane than Air Force One. They had him board Air Force One, and then he stepped into a catering van. You know, they have those elevated catering vans on the outside door of the plane that brings the food onto the plane. So he boarded Air Force One, stepped into that catering van. It then drove him over to a different plane that he flew away on. Okay, that's what happened with Trump and Turkey. And of course, the media is now, you forget about this. This is crowd. He used us as decoys. How dare he do that? Put us in harm's way. Okay. And I love this because they're really framing it as if Donald Trump was the guy who made that decision.
4: You can't handle the truth.
0: Okay, you can't handle multiple truths because, number one, Donald Trump doesn't devise that plan and say, yes, let's do it. The Secret Service does. And as a guy who is present at one of the most recent Donald Trump assassination attempts, I'm happy to see the Secret Service doing their job. Okay, but it was not Trump's decision. It was the Secret Service division. Okay, but to take it a step further, the real truth that the journalist can't sit with is that Donald Trump's life is a lot more important than theirs happens to be. And it's not news to you, it's not news to me, but it is absolutely news to them. Okay, if you go to a ball game, say the president showing up to the Super Bowl, okay, the president has Secret Service. You know who doesn't? You. You go to the Patriot games the other night. They had the Patriot games. Okay, and all those kids are competing in the Patriot games. The president has Secret Service. You know who doesn't? Everybody else. Unfortunately, if you or me get shot, it's not going to start World War III. If the president gets shot, whole different ball game, and you do not want to have a ticket to that ball game. Okay, but the reality is, to a lot of these journalists, they think they're more important than he is. And they've never made peace with the power dynamic between Donald Trump and them because they think they're better than him and every one of his supporters. But they don't look at the media and their job and their place in your life as an obligation to inform you. They want to enrage people who tune into MSNBC so they can be told what to hate about Donald Trump that day, so they don't have to look inward at the things they hate about themselves.
6: Ah, you have a good eye, my man.
0: Here is Lawrence O'Donnell trashing Trump as if he had anything to do with this decision. Clip three.
7: To Donald Trump, heroism is something defined by movies, not by real life. And so he thinks of heroism as nothing but movie tough guy heroism, a purely fake kind of invented heroism. That is why Donald Trump posts fake images of himself like this. No president has ever done more than Donald Trump to reveal himself to be a deeply cowardly man. And no president other than Donald Trump would ever dream of trying to create a courageous image of himself by turning himself into a fake movie character and publishing a deeply perverse photograph like that one that we just showed you.
0: Oh, my God, that's so embarrassing. Can I give you the next part? But this is all attributable to the fact that Trump went from the one plane to the other. Do you understand they've done that with other presidents? Bill Clinton was smuggled onto a separate plane. Okay, hell, Bill Clinton was not only smuggled onto planes, he was sometimes smuggled out of the White House if Hillary came home when he was with an intern.
1: This is not okay.
0: But the point is, Lawrence O'Donnell is saying this in an effort to make Donald Trump look weak. But Donald Trump is not in charge of protecting Donald Trump. If he was, he wouldn't have been shot at four different times. If he was, I would have finished my show on the red carpet at the White House Correspondents' Dinner. But you understand, a guy like Lawrence O'Donnell, who gets all worked up about this, he's not actually there to give his audience a good faith analysis of the world. They want you to believe this is a scandal, that Donald Trump used the media as decoys and was fine with them taking off and getting shot at. Except there's only one small problem. They were still flying on the plane that's considered to be Air Force One, which means when that plane took off, with or without Donald Trump on it, and to be clear, members of his cabinet like J.D. Vance and Scott Bessent were on it. But when that plane took off, it was still guarded by the F-18s and the B-2 bombers that Air Force One is always guarded by. So they were not flying like a Spirit Airlines trip from Detroit to Atlanta with a connection to make and no security around them whatsoever. They were flying under the premise that this was big, bad, rough and tough Air Force One. But every member of the media is conveniently neglecting to factor that into their analysis. Why? Because if they make it sound like Trump just got off the plane and said, use these people as a victim, then maybe Trump looks bad in your eyes. But I'm being honest with you. If Trump really wanted to just let the media get blown up all willy-nilly, most people watching TV these days would probably cheer him on for the addition by subtraction.
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9: 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They said, oh, my God, that's unbelievable.
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1: This next guest is proof that fat cops eat things besides donuts. There's barbecue where he lives down in Tennessee now. The birthday boy, my brother Mike Fala, calling into the show. What's up, man?
2: Yo, yo, how you doing?
1: Happy birthday. I was actually told, because Lincoln and Jenny saw you more recently than I did, I was actually told you look good. Are you losing weight right now?
2: I'm doing my best every chance I get.
1: Good for you.
2: The barbecue and the donuts, though, they're not helping.
1: Yo, they do feed you in Tennessee. Like, there's so much good food in Tennessee.
2: Hey, listen, it's not like the hazing ritual we grew up in, but they mean business when they come to town, when you come to town.
1: Well, we're just laughing over here on our side because you actually, like, when you think about it, you're only on this show for, like, big events. The last time you were on the show, you were getting married.
2: That's right. I got Mrs. F here in the middle of a lake on a boat today.
1: Oh, stop it right now. That's what Lacey Peterson and Scott Peterson did on that birthday, and one of them didn't come back, so be careful.
2: We have witnesses, our friends Dennis and Shana here. We're on their boat in the middle of Tellico Lake, so there'd have to be some weird stories happening for that to go down. But Mrs. F is the best, though, I wouldn't be here if it weren't for her.
1: Shout out to
2: you could say the same for Jenny.
1: Jenny's all right.
2: That's for sure.
1: Jenny's overrated. Ever since Jenny got the Trump compliment, now she thinks she's Miss Thing. The next time I see the president, I gotta tell him to rein it in a little bit. It's too much, Jenny. It's too much. I was in freaking Anaheim and the crowd was chanting for her to come on stage.
2: I love it.
1: Yeah, they're like big Jenny fans. I mean, but if they got to know her, I'm kidding.
2: Come on.
1: Stop it. We're talking to my brother Mike. It's his birthday. He's on a boat in Tennessee. This is real radio. The Tennessee people, who happen to be, they're very hospitable down there. Tennessee people are really nice. So they're probably lapping you guys up. But let me ask you this. Are there people that aren't your friends? You know how I always talk about how people with my accent, when I go on the road, I'm in Boise, they always think I'm in the witness protection program?
2: Absolutely.
1: Do you have that in Tennessee? Like, they think you're a mobster in exile?
2: There have been plenty of times when people don't look at me like I have lobsters crawling out of my ears because of my accent. That is a real thing.
1: Well, if they're liberal, they think the lobsters are crawling out because of climate change.
2: I haven't met many down here, which makes it even better.
1: Is that why your property value is so high? They're like, we don't have anybody. hanging out doing that. Now, one of my favorite things, because when people don't know this about you, my brother Mike, when he started as a city cop in New York City, he was working 12 to 8s. So he was in the police car every day because you were driving around with your sergeant or your partner or whatever. Mm-hmm. And 12 to 8s, you started off as a cop listening to Rush Limbaugh from noon to 3.
2: All the time.
1: Then you had Hannity 3 to 6. Then you had Levin for the last 2 hours of your shift.
2: Oh, goodness. Yeah, now that's a real story. That's a real thing.
1: So there's so many conversations we have on this radio show that you were having in a police car like 12 years ago, 15 years ago. And it's amazing that nothing has changed. Like, whatever you were hearing Rush Limbaugh say about the media, it is absolutely true right now, is it not? Did you see the thing about Air Force One where they're mad because Trump switched planes?
2: Insane. They're finally coming to speed. The one thing that, like, nothing's changed except for the car that you're driving. You had a cab and you had the screen behind it. We had a squad car with the screen and we were probably having the same conversations with the people in the back.
1: Well, I was talking to them before you picked them up.
2: That's it.
1: They started out with me. They ended up with you, a lot of my people. So what does the birthday look like? A lot of boat work? You guys boating, drinking? What do we got here?
2: So far, well, we started out a good old-fashioned Waffle House breakfast.
1: How
2: can you not live in Tennessee and participate in that? Yeah. And it's supposed to be a new brewery opening up later. We're going to go check out. And right now, we were literally skipping rocks in the middle of a lake and having a couple of frosty beverages, wishing you guys were here.
1: Yeah, well, it's coming soon enough, and you won't wish you were there once we are. Do you know, Jenny and I have never been invited to stay at anyone's house twice.
2: Okay.
1: Do you know that? I'm not kidding.
2: Well, listen. You guys are always invited, no matter how many times, how many dumb things we've all do. So,
1: yeah.
2: You know that.
1: No,
2: but your radio show doesn't know all the stuff that we got into before you started with a microphone. So
1: they know enough.
2: Exactly.
1: Have fun on the lake. Say something nice to Mrs. Thaler, okay?
2: Thank you. Will do.
1: Uncle Mikey, there he goes. It's his birthday, everybody. There you go. That is amazing. I got to go tell Lincoln. I got to text him during the break that Uncle Mikey was on the show. Can you imagine? Does anything sound better than fleeing Mom Donnie's New York for a lake in Tennessee? Oh, my God, with some hospitable Southerners who just want to drink beer and feed you, and they like America, and they're never going to tell your kids they're playing hide and seek on stolen land. Like, good gosh, what a time to be Uncle Mikey. My goodness gracious. Meanwhile, I'm sitting over here in Midtown Manhattan and some time traveler has no pants on outside the building. Someone's yelling at me for working at Fox News. All stressful stuff, but we'll handle it. You got to play the teams on the schedule. One of which is Jim Jordan from the 4th Congressional District of Ohio. He is joining us in the very next hour. And the ongoing tributes to Uncle Mikey's birthday will continue like he's a North Korean president.
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8: To steal our peace. An unknown miracle from the First World War. And a tale of hope you have never heard. August 23rd, 1914. British and French forces stationed in the Belgian city of Mons find themselves overwhelmed by an advancing German offensive. As casualties mounted, the order to retreat echoed throughout no man's land, where many a soldier found themselves on their knees, praying for relief. No one could have predicted the scene that followed. As all hope seemed lost, there appeared in the sky celestial figures taking the form of medieval archers who covered the Allied forces' retreat as they rained ghostly arrows upon the German army.